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2: In Major League Baseball, the Angels currently lead the Dodgers 12-5. It's the bottom of the eighth inning. The Mets defeated the Padres in San Diego 7-3, while the Diamondbacks outscored the Nationals at home 5-1. It was all Rangers against the Guardians. They shut out Cleveland 10-0, while the Royals edged the Twins 6-5. Detroit came back to defeat Seattle 5-4. The Braves beat the Pirates 3-2 on a Michael Harris 3-RBI double, and the Yankees outscored the Red Sox 6-1. In golf, JT Poston won the Memorial in a playoff against Ryan Gerard. Right now at the U.S. Women's Open, Charlie Hull, Inji Chun, and Nelly Korda are all in the lead at 7-under par overall. Gabby Lopez is one shot back. And in tennis, Alexander Zverev has won his first career major title at the French Open.
3: 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I'm meteorologist John Gross.

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1: I'm Kathleen Maloney. Iran fires missiles at Israel today in retaliation for an Israeli attack on Beirut. Fox's Trey Yingst has President Trump's reaction.
2: The president told me it's certainly not going to help negotiations. He went on to say, what I would suggest to Iran, you shot your missiles, that's enough. Get back to the table and make a deal.
1: The president urging Israel not to strike back at Iran. President Trump plans to attend the basketball playoff game at Madison Square Garden in New York Monday night. Security will be tight.
3: Fans should expect enhanced security measures when entering Madison Square Garden, including TSA-style screening procedures. Guests are strongly encouraged to arrive at least 2 hours before tip-off.
1: Fox's C.B. Cotton says there will also be an increased police presence. 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
4: West Virginia Metro News. I'm Chris Lawrence. Some confusion at the PSC hearing on the Mid-Atlantic Resiliency Link in Kaiser. About 50 folks showed up at Potomac State College. They learned that if they had signed up to be an intervener, they would not be allowed to speak in the public hearing. Their time would come at an evidentiary hearing in Charleston later this year. Tony Campbell, president of the opposition group WADI, said that was frustrating.
5: Yeah, I'll be honest with you. I really don't understand why they folks can't just stand up for 3 minutes and provide their comments. It seems overly bureaucratic.
4: Tritipo spoke last night, deciding to change her status from intervener to protester.
6: Our land is being directly affected, and I just felt like the things that we wanted to convey needed to be said today. And I just felt like the good Lord was putting it on my heart that I needed to talk.
4: A coal miner recovering from injuries suffered in a workplace accident Thursday. Marshall County emergency officials say the worker was hit by a falling rock at the Marshall County mine and was transported to Wheeling Hospital. State Auditor Mark Hunt defending his office's $5,000 contract to employ State Senator Jay Taylor for a few weeks. He said Taylor offered skills they needed.
7: I think he was the only person at the moment because we were in a real bind. Jay has both a MBA and a degree in computer technology. Technology engineering, I believe, was the cycle.
4: Long-term contract, he would have to resign from the Senate, and Taylor wasn't willing to do that. You're listening to Metro News, the voice of West Virginia. There are three new community and technical college presidents in West Virginia. CTC Council approved

0: approved their appointment on Thursday. Current West Virginia Higher Ed Policy Commission Vice Chancellor Dr. Chris Treadway is now the new president at Bridge Valley Community and Technical College. Dr. Michael Wade will become the full-time president at Pierpont Community and Technical College. He's been the interim president since March of 2025. And West Virginia Northern Community College will see its new president take office in mid-August. He's Andrew Linger and comes from St. Louis Community College in Missouri. From the Metro News Anchor Desk, I'm Chris Lawrence.
1: Your First Solar forecast features partly cloudy skies tonight, temperatures in the mid-50s. I'm meteorologist John Gross.

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1: 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I'm meteorologist John Gross.

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1: I'm Carmen Roberts. Iran unleashes a barrage of missiles against Israel in a sudden escalation of the conflict. Fox's Trey Yingst watched from Tel Aviv and then spoke to President Trump.
2: The president told me it's certainly not going to help negotiations. The president indicated that ultimately he felt things were very close to an agreement. He said Monday, Tuesday, or Wednesday of this coming week, and now this.
1: President Trump says he has a message for Iran. You fired your missiles, now get back to the table and make a deal. Italy's Coast Guard says a patrol boat recovered the bodies of 10 people after a fishing vessel rescued 48 migrants from a boat from Libya that capsized in Malta. And 24 Broadway shows hope to nab at least one award at the Tonys tonight in New York City. 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
5: Your First Alert forecast features partly cloudy skies tonight, temperatures in the mid-50s. I'm meteorologist John Gross.

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1: Your First Alert forecast features partly cloudy skies tonight, temperatures in the mid-50s. I'm meteorologist John Gross.

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1: Kathleen Maloney. Six people stabbed at New York's Penn Station this evening, one seriously hurt. This a day before President Trump attends the basketball playoffs at Madison Square Garden.
2: Fans should expect enhanced security measures when entering Madison Square Garden, including TSA-style screening procedures. Guests are strongly encouraged to arrive at least 2 hours before tip-off.
1: Fox's CB Cotton. Iran fired missiles at Israel today in retaliation for an Israeli attack on Beirut. Fox's Trey Yinks has President Trump's reaction.
3: The president told me it's certainly not going to help negotiations. He went on to say, what I would suggest to Iran, you shot your missiles, that's enough. Get back to the table and make a deal.
1: The president also urging Israel not to strike back at Iran. 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
4: 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I'm meteorologist John Gross.

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1: Hello, I'm Jerry Stewart, and this is One Moment in America. When I was a boy growing up in Texas, one of my dad's favorite questions was, "Son, if you call a dog's tail a leg, how many legs does he have?" The answer? Listen to this story. When I was a young boy and I came to my dad with something someone had told me, often he would ask me the question, "Son, if you call a dog's tail a leg, how many legs would he have?" "Five, right?" No, calling a tail a leg doesn't make it a leg. My point? 2 points. First, don't be so quick to believe something just because someone says it's so. Check it out for yourself. Second, be sure before you say something as fact that it is fact. There's way too much half-truths and downright lies flying around our country today. Please don't add to that list. Instead, be a truth-teller. I'm Jerry Stewart, and that was One Moment in America.
2: 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I'm meteorologist John Gross.

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1: I'm Ted Linder. Iran firing missiles at Israel Sunday in retaliation for an Israeli attack on Beirut. Fox's Trey Yingst with President Trump's reaction.
2: The president told me it's certainly not going to help negotiations. He went on to say, what I would suggest to Iran, you shot your missiles, that's enough. Get back to the table and make a deal.
1: However, a short while ago, the Israeli Air Force struck military targets belonging to the Iranian regime in western and central Iran. And six people stabbed in New York City at Penn Station on Sunday night. One seriously hurt. This a day before President Trump attends the basketball playoffs at Madison Square Garden upstairs.
3: Fans should expect enhanced security measures when entering Madison Square Garden, including TSA-style screening procedures. Guests are strongly encouraged to arrive at least 2 hours before tip-off.
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4: Your first alert forecast features partly cloudy skies tonight, temperatures in the mid-50s. I'm meteorologist John Gross.

here on the Power Line. I'm Brother John Rivers. Welcome. There is a good show coming up. Good music, informative talk, plus a whole lot more, including a letter we'll answer. And I'll also tell you how to get in touch with us so you can be on Power Line.

Power Line, Leanne Rimes, How Do I Live? With John Rivers, thanking you for joining me here. Now, in journalism and in several other forms of specialized writing, there is a rule or style called the five W's. Many people know that those five W's stand for who, what, when, where, and why. Who, what, when, where, and why. A newspaper writer is supposed to answer all these questions in the first sentence, or at least the first few sentences that compose the lead of the story. It's especially important for those short radio and TV news headlines to get all five W's in the synopsis. As an example, let's just write a hypothetical sentence, okay? President Jones, that's who, today, that's when, signed a proclamation making smoking in elevators illegal, that's what, in anywhere in Nebraska, that's where. Due to pressure from the Clean Air Association, and that is why. Now, without knowing any further details of the story, most people could get by without essential information. There are exceptions or additions to most rules, and there's one to the five W's. Sometimes a how needs to be added to the who, what, when, where, and why. Not only are the five W's essential to journalistic writing, they can also be applied to life, your life, and my life. We need to ask some or all of these journalistic questions when we respond to situations or make decisions and analyze ourselves and others. Who said it? And is that source reliable? We need that information before accepting the statement as a fact. Who? Now, what does this action or the action of the others do to me? Or how does it affect me? Or how are my actions going to affect others and me? That's what and how. Do I need to be in a hurry? Or can I take my time? Can I work within the time framework and perform as I should to the best of my ability? That's when. Is this the proper place to do it, or is another more appropriate, and that is where? Why am I doing or planning to do something? Is the cause and effect proper and good? Why am I in this situation? Is it my fault? That's why. What I'm urging you to do is to analyze your own situation and actions, as well as the environment around you. Thoughtfully measure where, who, what, when, why, and how your actions will affect both you and those persons around you. You'll need a yardstick to measure by. Right. Yeah, there is one. You may already have it. Treat others as you would like them to treat you. It's called the Golden Rule, and for good reason. The advice is as good as gold, and why not? It is from the Bible, and it's a quotation from Christ. Think about it. I'll tell you how to get in touch with us here. You can get a copy of my comments off this show or talk to our counselors, all at the same address, hassle-free. It's confidential, no problem whatsoever. Just write to Powerline 6350 West Freeway, Fort Worth, Texas, 76116, or visit our website at powerline.org. I'm John Rivers, and this is Powerline. About some more music on Powerline, along with your brother John Rivers, Mulberry Lane, Harmless on Powerline.

Starline and Harmless. That is Mulberry Lane with John Rivers here, and I'm glad you're here too. Here's our counselor's letter for this week. It starts out like this. I've been under treatment for emotional problems for several months. I don't like to take medication, but I know it's helping me. But I went for counseling, also with my pastor, and I was very disappointed in his response. He didn't seem to know what to say to me or to even care. Don't ministers have time for people who are hurting? Well, let's see what our counselors have to say. First, let me commend you for having the wisdom to go for help with your emotional problems and for the courage to stay on your medication, even though it's difficult for you. It's true that God is ultimately the one who heals, but sometimes he works through the people to whom he has given special skills and understanding. Your encounter with your pastor was a very frustrating one for you. It could simply be that you caught him at a bad time, maybe, or he was in a hurry and may not have had time to talk. If he's not trained in counseling, then he may have felt somewhat helpless about the best way to minister to you. Knowing that you're in therapy, he may hesitate to become too involved in your situation for fear of complicating the process. So I hope that you'll be able to forgive and give him the benefit of the doubt. It's usually best to work with one counselor at a time, actually. Although, of course, you should always feel free to speak spiritually and ask for spiritual guidance from your minister. It might be wise to communicate your feelings to him in a note or a phone call, not in an angry or defensive way, but in order to let him know how he came across to you so that he can do a better job in future situations. Then try to understand and forgive, and focus your attention on the good things you're doing to make your life better. Continue to trust God for the strength you need to be victorious over these problems. Well, that's this week's letter. Powerline counselors can help you, too, with a problem or question you might have. It's real easy. Just send us a letter or go to our website. 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We really do. 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It's strictly confidential. 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I'm John Rivers, and you are listening to this week's Powerline.

Powerline, R. Kelly, and I Believe I Can Fly, along with John Rivers here. Glad you're here, too. Here's a thought for you. Comes from a book called 365 Daily Answers to What Would Jesus Do? 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Do you manage time, or does it manage you? 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
1: Inkwell. 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
2: Oh, thank you very much.
1: And grafted into the damaged area. A bonafide solution until you realize regular bone grafting means multiple operations, months of pain, ow, and there's only so much non-essential bone to go around. 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A potential alternative for the 500,000 or so Americans a year who may need bone grafts. The team's ink formulation is called NICE. Nano-engineered ionic covalent entanglement. NICE. Highly printable, mechanically strong. NICE bio inks carry cells from the patient. Once bioprinted, those cells begin to deposit new proteins in a structure like a scaffold that over a three-month period calcifies into bone. The method may provide new treatments for arthritis, bone fractures, dental work, and craniofacial defects. The lab has also produced full-scale, cell-friendly reconstructions of ears, blood vessels, cartilage, even bone segments.
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4: Your First Alert forecast features partly cloudy skies tonight, temperatures in the mid-50s. I'm meteorologist John Gross.

Powerline is on your radio. I am John Rivers. You stay right here for the next half hour. We'll have some great music. It's coming up from Celine Dion, All 4-1, Peter Cetera, Fleetwood Mac, and Blues Traveler. And along with the good music, I'll have some thoughts on treating others fairly, a letter about accepting people, and a story telling us it's the message that counts. We'll see. It's all coming up on this Powerline. Blues Traveler, run around to kick off this Powerline.

Powerline, Fleetwood Mac, and Little Lies. John Rivers here. A fellow named Ron Mancuso bought his first automobile dealership about 15 years ago. It was in Illinois. It was also during the gasoline scare brought on by the Arab oil embargo. To make it worse, Mancuso was fresh out of Princeton, and that dealership was for the gas-guzzling Cadillac. Well, he didn't despair. He figured that customers who were happy with their cars and subsequent service would come back when gasoline was more plentiful. That's not really a revolutionary thought. Related to automobiles, it was so successful that his fellow auto dealers became, well, quite upset. It worked because Mancuso has parlayed his satisfied customer idea into a $15 million plus a year business. In addition to his dealership, Mancuso, now almost 40 years old, has a lucrative second business. Dealers throughout the nation will now contract with Mancuso to send out spies or shoppers to their dealerships. Mancuso will then report what's wrong with the dealership and its personnel. Faults are cited, from salesmen with bad breath to bad locations to bad customer treatment to cars being unattractively displayed. Sometimes it's the little things that are, or are not, done that make a successful business. Some auto dealerships, after a Mancuso survey, have changed from tyrannizing a person, bringing a car in for service a day after the warranty lapsed, to actually seeking not to have any dissatisfied customers stall. Mancuso urges dealers not to sit back and measure their gains, but to find out about and to do something about the losses. I don't think Mancuso is a candidate for the Mensa Society. He's just using logic for good old American entrepreneurship. He knows that people want to be treated properly. He knows that auto dealers would like to be treated well themselves, so why not extend that courtesy to their customers? And by the way, there's a lot of that type of philosophy in the Bible. Sometimes I marvel at the truths and the logic contained in that one great book. The greatest of all time, as a matter of fact. Well, there's some thoughts for you. If you'd like a free copy of this Powerline script, all you have to do is write and ask for it. Maybe you want to share it with a friend. Maybe review it yourself. Whatever. Start a fire with it. It's okay. Just write us at Powerline, Fort Worth, Texas, zip 76150. Ask us for free script number 32. Here's a guy who can sing on Powerline with your brother John, who's here. Peter Cetera, Restless Heart.

Time for another Powerline letter that was sent to our counselors. I'll read some of it in just a minute here, but if you have a problem or a question that's been plaguing your life and you'd like some help from our counselors, it's real easy to get. Just put everything down in a letter and mail it to us. Our counselors will read your letter, then get back to you with a fast and a personal reply, all in the mail. Real easy and absolutely no hassle whatsoever. We just want to help you. Our pledge to you is good advice, no obligations, and it is strictly confidential. So right now, write us a letter and help's on the way. Here's how this week's letter starts out. I'm having difficulty getting along with my parents, especially my father. How can I accept my negative feelings about him and accept his negative feelings about me? Well, let's just turn to our counselors. Perhaps you're struggling with the problem of trying to change your father. What you have to realize is that you will probably not be able to change him a great deal, but accept him for what he is. It is important for you to know who you are, that you are worthwhile. We don't know if your father makes you feel inferior or not, but if he does, it's because you're letting him. God created you, and by that act, proclaim that you are worthwhile. You must also realize that you have to love a person without liking or agreeing with everything they say or do. When you can come to this point, you'll find guilt feelings, which were once a burden, are no longer even there. If you're still living at home, it may be more difficult to resolve this problem. While you're still living with your parents, you're under their authority. This makes it more difficult to establish the independent point of view that's so necessary. However, with love and concern by both you and your parents, it can be done. We hope you'll follow our advice and that your home life will be happier just because of it. Well, that's the letter, and I think some great advice. What do you think? Well, I hope you picked up some good ideas in there for yourself. All you have to do is explain your problem or your question in a letter and drop it in the mail to us, and we'll get back to you with a fast and a confidential reply in return mail. No hassles at all, and it's absolutely free. Here's the address, Powerline, Fort Worth, Texas, zip 76150. They are all 4-1 on Powerline with John Rivers with I Can Love You Like That.

All for One with John Rivers. Thanking you for joining me. Well, that old rascal, King Henry VIII of England, had a lot of arguments with the Church of Rome. During one of his many fracases with what would become the Vatican, old Hank decreed that an English translation of the Bible be placed in every parish church in England. Till that time, all the parish church Bibles were in Latin. Later, King James would take the throne and authorize an English translation for the people. And since most of England was illiterate in that day, the decree touched off a bigger revolution than Henry could have imagined. Groups of Englishmen would gather in the churches every night, waiting and hoping for someone to come along who could read. And when he or she came, the people listened by the hour to the reading of the word, marveling at what they heard. Later on, Winston Churchill would write that from the moment of Henry's decree, the gospel ceased being what the church said it was and became what every man said it was. Well, the fights began. What does this verse mean? Oh, it does. No, it doesn't. You mean that literally happened? Oh, yes. Oh, no. Entire denominational foundations rested on the interpretation of a single verse. Groups of people were slaughtered over the words in the Bible. The wholeness of Christianity was shattered into bits and pieces, which is reflected today in the multiplicity of churches and denominations that we now find everywhere. The fight raged on. Does it still rage? Well, we know it does. The fight is not as cruel or as bloody, maybe, as it was in medieval England, but you only have to pick up a newspaper these days to find religious battles over the scripture being waged in our own backyards. Christians have a lot to live down. All of our past is not Christian, nor is it faultless. What did Jesus mean by what he said? His words have been translated, interpreted, ground, reground, edited, inspected, and so carefully studied that I sometimes think that the gospel is kind of like a dead frog, kind of pinned to a board there and being dissected into an unrecognizable and really a lifeless mess. For me, I don't have to know the meaning or the nuances of every word Christ uttered that is recorded in the Bible. To me, the story of Christ comes through the centuries like a shaft of bright afternoon sunlight in a dark, dust-filled attic. A popular saying is that we can't see the forest for the trees. Well, I urge those persons who quibble and fight over the scripture to fix their attention not on the forest, but on the trees. As a matter of fact, one in particular, the tree of life, Jesus Christ. I like that story. Hope you picked up some good ideas, some good thinking in there. I'm John Rivers, and I invite you to write for a free copy of what we just said. All you have to do is just drop us a line and say, hey, I want this deal. Or you can ask for counseling, which is confidential, of course, and absolutely free as well. It's both at the same address, Powerline, Fort Worth, Texas, zip 76150. Ask for a free script, number 32. It's back to music on Powerline with John Rivers. Thanking you for joining me. I appreciate it. Here is Celine Dion, as promised, Misled on Powerline.

0: News. I'm Sue Guzman. Israel is launching airstrikes into western Iran in response to missile fire Sunday. Fox's Trey Yanks tells us it came after President Trump urged Israel to hold its fire.
1: The president told me it's certainly not going to help negotiations. He went on to say, what I would suggest to Iran, you shot your missiles, that's enough. Get back to the table and make a deal.
0: Saudi Arabia sounding missile alert sirens Monday morning in an area home to an airbase that hosts U.S. forces. Six people stabbed at New York's Penn Station tonight, one seriously hurt. This is a day before President Trump attends the basketball playoffs at Madison Square Garden.
2: Fans should expect enhanced security measures when entering Madison Square Garden, including TSA-style screening procedures. Guests are strongly encouraged to arrive at least 2 hours before tip-off.
0: And Fox's C.B. 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
3: Your First Alert forecast features partly cloudy skies tonight, temperatures in the mid-50s. I'm meteorologist John Gross.
4: Film. I'm Michelle Polino on Amazon Prime. Oh, what fun.
5: Where is Mom?
4: Michelle Pfeiffer stars as Claire Clouster, the glue that holds her chaotic, lovable family together every holiday season. But this year, her grown kids and distracted husband get swept up in their own seasonal dramas and leave their mom behind. So she sets out on an adventure of her own and rediscovers what the holidays mean when you're finally free. On Netflix, Jay Kelly. George Clooney is a fading movie star who hopes to reconnect with his youngest daughter before she leaves for Europe, but she'd rather spend time with friends. This leads him to embark on a journey of self-discovery, confronting both past and present. Adam Sandler co-stars. In theaters, Five Nights at Freddy's 2. 1 year has passed, the stories about what transpired at Freddy Fazbear's Pizza have been twisted into a campy local legend, inspiring the town's first ever Fozfest. But events transpire that unleash a long-forgotten horror. That's Fox on Film on Fox News.

the power line with your brother, John Rivers. There's a lot coming up in today's show, like music from Leanne Rimes, O-Town, Don Henley, and more. There's also some talk about time and what it's worth to us. Plus, I'll share a comment, our website address, and a phone number with you. So don't go anywhere. Listen up for this week's power line. Here it comes. To kick it off, John Mayer, No Such Thing on Powerline.

Powerline Level 42, something about you on Powerline with John Rivers. Thanking you for joining me. If you had to buy time, would there be any difference in the way you would spend it? Would you use the minutes, hours, and days, the days of your life, more wisely? Of course, we can't put a price tag on the minutes and hours we possess. They're given to us freely, but that doesn't excuse us from using them carefully and wisely, really. The giver of time is God Himself, and that places a far greater value on our time than any monetary figure could possibly suggest. We must therefore take advantage of the opportunities time provides to us to serve the Lord and to do His will. This doesn't mean that we have to be working every single moment. It's necessary to take a break every so often, to stop and smell the roses along the way, or to enjoy the beauty of a sunset. We use our time wisely when we combine the appropriate stops with the proper steps. Don't crucify today between those two thieves, yesterday and tomorrow. Either thief will rob you of the joy of living today and opportunities of service. Yesterday and tomorrow both are faraway things, really. One is only a memory, the other is a vague promise. You might not even be here tomorrow. Accept from the past only the lessons it has taught you, and leave both yesterday and tomorrow in the care of our loving Heavenly Father, knowing that He will do for you far better things than you can either ask or pray for. Go forward today with a light of triumph in your eyes, trusting moment by moment in your risen Savior as you live to glorify Him. He will hold you fast. Really good ideas to put into practice and to begin living. Day by day, living today, not yesterday, not tomorrow. 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I'm John Rivers, and this is Powerline. She is a talented young lady from Texas. Leon Rimes, what an amazing voice. How Do I Live on Powerline.

How Do I Live with your brother, John Rivers. What a talented lady she is. Now it's that point in the show when we share with you about some helpful topics on life and living. Hopefully by doing this, we can help you gain some insight into situations we all face in life. Here's our comment for this week. Time heals, people always say. This is not true when it means that we eventually forget the wounds inflicted on us and are able to live on as nothing really happened. That is not really healing. It's simply ignoring reality. But when the expression time heals means that faithfulness in a difficult relationship can lead us to a deeper understanding of the ways we have hurt each other, then there is much truth in it. Time heals implies not passively waiting, but actively working with our pain and trusting in the possibility of forgiveness and reconciliation. And like I mentioned before, just get on the computer, type in powerlineradio.com, and that'll take you straight to our website, and you can get what we just talked about, a copy of it. Or just write us a note. 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

and O-Town, All or Nothing with John Rivers. Now, remember, you have a couple of different ways to contact us. 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Or you can look us up on the internet at powerlineradio.com. There's also another contact I'd like you to make that I haven't told you about. It's a phone number that can have a major impact on your life, and would love for you to call it. It's 1-866-701-HOPE. This number can lead you to a personal relationship with Jesus Christ. To find out what he can offer for you in this life and beyond, that phone number is 1-866-701-4673. It's also very easy to use, and it's free. One more time, 1-866-701-4673. Call today. I'm John Rivers. You are on the Power Line. Love this song. This is such a talented guy and such a wonderful song. Formerly of Eagles fame, and still occasionally, the amazing Don Henley, tremendous drummer, singer, songwriter, with his End of the Innocents, maybe my favorite.

0: end of the innocence, the amazing Don Henley with John Rivers, and our thought for the week that ties in with what we've been talking about on our show. Time. Time is a tyrant that has us under its control. Little by little, it makes us feel and look older as it relentlessly pushes us toward the day when we will die. Time determines when we plant or reap, when we laugh or cry, when we keep something or throw it away, and sometimes it seems as if we're just helpless pawns in a cosmic game. But once we understand that the God who established time and controls everything is our friend, well, it all looks different. The Bible says he has made everything beautiful in its time. This enables us to trust God to weave his loving purposes for us into the tapestry of time. There are times when its beauty can be clearly seen. But at other times, his design remains a mystery to us because of our human limitations. The right view of eternity reveals the real value of time.
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2: Is the very hungry caterpillar a very grisly scavenger? This is Sandra Tsinglo with the lowdown on science. Hawaii is a tropical paradise with a dark secret, a terrifying new species of caterpillar. Most caterpillars eat only plants, but their carnivorous caterpillars use corpses as a disguise. These bone collectors were discovered by Dr. David Rubinoff and team at the University of Hawaii at Manoa. This creepy crawler secretly eats leftovers from spider webs. To avoid detection, it disguises itself with the severed body parts discarded from the spider's meal. How metal is that? This species is endangered, so discovering it through all that camouflage is a massive win. Talk about corpse couture!
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4: Here at First Alert Forecast features partly cloudy skies tonight, temperatures in the mid-50s. I'm meteorologist John Gross.
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6: I'm Michelle Polino on Amazon Prime. Oh, what fun.
7: Where is Mom?
6: Michelle Pfeiffer stars as Claire Clouster, the glue that holds her chaotic, lovable family together every holiday season. But this year, her grown kids and distracted husband get swept up in their own seasonal dramas and leave their mom behind. So she sets out on an adventure of her own and rediscovers what the holidays mean when you're finally free. On Netflix, Jay Kelly. George Clooney is a fading movie star who hopes to reconnect with his youngest daughter before she leaves for Europe, but she'd rather spend time with friends. This leads him to embark on a journey of self-discovery, confronting both past and present. Adam Sandler co-stars. In theaters, Five Nights at Freddy's 2. 1 year has passed, the stories about what transpired at Freddy Fazbear's Pizza have been twisted into a campy local legend, inspiring the town's first ever Fozfest. But events transpire that unleash a long-forgotten horror. That's Fox on Film on Fox News.

You're on the Power Line with Brother John Rivers, and we have a great lineup for you. We have some hit music, a counseling letter. We're going to talk about listening, and we'll go over the Ten Commandments for parents. Stick around for this week's Power Line. Let's get to it.

Powerline, Gloria Estefan, Heaven's What I Feel, with John Rivers. Thanking you for joining me. Now, you've probably heard the old saying, beauty is in the eye of the beholder. This means that when a person considers what is beautiful, it depends on his or her point of view. This is especially true in terms of human behavior. What one person or group may consider a beautiful or proper action may in reality be harmful to themselves or to others. I think this idea applies to the approach some people have to understanding God. They get all confused and decide what they want to hear is what God has actually said. In other words, they take some personal goal or desire and label it God's will, and then they can justify their actions and feel okay about their ideas. But quite often, what we think is God speaking is not the voice of God at all. Many of the popular fads which pass as religion today are presented as being from God, but actually are promoted by some quack who happens to have a lot of charm or authority, what we call charisma. Folks, there's a whole menagerie of hucksters out there just itching to grab your brain. Occultists, phony gurus, or encounter groupies, Satanists, cults, EST, Scientology, astrology, every other ology, all the con artists that claim to have the real word of God and the answers to all your needs and problems. Now, the hunger to know God is real. Now, we all hunger to know what he does speak and that we can relate to something beyond ourselves. But we need to be careful that this hunger is not fed with dangerous trash, whether it's from a false messiah or a shallow emotionalism which never touches the depths of real faith. You can know it's really God speaking when faith is informed by reason, and reason is transcended by faith. Think about that, if you will, and here's something else to consider. That's contacting Powerline for counseling help, for a copy of this script, too, or for any reason, really. I mention today's date for the proper script. You can get good confidential counseling by mail or online if you're hooked up. 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Brother John Rivers with you, listening to this week's Powerline. It is Go West. What you won't do for love on Powerline.

line, Go West, What You Won't Do for Love with John Rivers. I like that. Go West, kind of a remake of a 79 Bobby Caldwell hit. Brother John with you. Thanks for listening. It's letter time now. As you probably know, we read a letter each week and the Powerline counselors answer. Hope it can help you too. Here's how this one starts out. My teenage son does not get along with his father. My husband is a good man, but very stubborn and hard-headed. Our son told the counselor at school that he wanted to leave home because of all the arguments, so they put him in a foster home. I miss him so much. What can I do? We wish we could give you a quick and easy solution, but you wouldn't expect problems which have been building over a number of years to be solved overnight. We hope that you're able to be in contact with your son, either by visiting him or by phone conversations. You need to express your love and concern for him. He needs to have that kind of reassurance from you. Perhaps the social worker who arranged for his placement could help you arrange for this kind of contact. No doubt your husband also is hurting, although he may not admit it. Can you discuss the problem with him? Would he be willing to go with you for family counseling? Stay in close contact with a caseworker or the counselor who has charge of your son's case. Let that person know that your family is seeking solutions to its problems and is willing to do what is necessary to restore good relationships. If the present arrangement seems to be the best for your son's development at this point, ask God's help in accepting this and working within the situation to bring about the best solutions. Hold on to God's promises that he ultimately is in charge and that he can bring good out of even the most fractured circumstances. There you have it. I think some really good advice from our counselors. You know, we all have some fractured circumstances and bad times, and maybe we need a little help to find solutions. You can write the Powerline counselors for help with any problem or question you might be having. They do want to help you, too. That's why they're trained in counseling, and that's why they're on the Powerline team, to help you. And you can contact them at Powerline, Fort Worth, Texas, zip 76150, or online, we're at powerline.org. There is more music coming up on Powerline. Oh, and it is Celine Dion. She is so talented. To Love You More on Powerline.

Love You More on Powerline with John Rivers. Good song. And like I promised at the start of today's show, here's some help on being a good parent. I was reading an article the other day that listed 10 rules for parents, sort of like a parental 10 commandments. Now, frankly, I don't really like rules as such. And I saw the title which said rules for parents, so I read rule one and found out, well, number one, you need to be more concerned with relationship than with rules. A person who is loved will seldom rebel. Love is a very powerful tool. Use it. Well, I was hooked in, so I read on to rule number two. Be a good and patient listener. Trust comes only through communication, and that must be a two-way deal. Never downgrade a statement, no matter how silly it sounds. Number three, spend time with your children. A little knowing can only produce a little loving. Four, don't deny your faults. No one expects you to be perfect anyway, so don't play the phony role. Five, keep a sense of humor. It's excellent medicine, and the best things in life are free and fun. Six, treat all children equally. What you do speaks so loudly they can't hear a word you say. Seven, never separate discipline from love and wisdom. Discipline should teach and not kill. Eight, don't overprotect. A mother's apron strings can be turned into a noose. Nine, don't get hung up on worrying over everything under the sun. It only shows your lack of faith in God and in your children and in yourself. 10, practice what you preach. Hypocrisy has turned many youth against the older generation. Youth desire to trust adults, but adults have to prove they can be trusted. Well, I thought those were some pretty sound statements for parents to hear, and I hope some Powerline parents heard those, too. I think it's good for the kids to hear them as well. Moms and dads, sons and daughters, think about those commandments now. And let me give you our address again. To get in touch with our counselors or for a free copy of this Powerline script, you can write to us at Powerline, Fort Worth, Texas, 76150. 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Powerline.org is the place where you can click on Help Link for counseling. You can also stop by students.com for info on making a difference in your school. There is more Powerline coming up.

0: John Sicotta. I'm Free with John Rivers. Here's the Powerline thought for the week from our Daily Bread. Our selfish ways can make us blind, so we won't see another's needs. But when God's love is in our hearts, we'll act with kind and selfless deeds.
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2: I'm Sue Guzman. Israel is launching airstrikes into western Iran in response to missile fire Sunday. Fox's Trey Yanks tells us it came after President Trump urged Israel to hold its fire.
3: The president told me it's certainly not going to help negotiations. He went on to say, what I would suggest to Iran, you shot your missiles, that's enough. Get back to the table and make a deal.
2: Saudi Arabia sounding missile alert sirens Monday morning in an area home to an airbase that hosts U.S. forces. Six people stabbed at New York's Penn Station tonight. One seriously hurt. This is a day before President Trump attends the basketball playoffs at Madison Square Garden.
4: Fans should expect enhanced security measures when entering Madison Square Garden, including TSA-style screening procedures. Guests are strongly encouraged to arrive at least 2 hours before tip-off.
2: And Fox's E.B. Cotton reporting. 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
5: Here at First Solar Forecast features partly cloudy skies tonight, temperatures in the mid-50s. I'm meteorologist John Gross.
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7: I'm Michelle Polino on Amazon Prime. Oh, what fun.
8: Where is Mom?
7: Michelle Pfeiffer stars as Claire Clouster, the glue that holds her chaotic, lovable family together every holiday season. But this year, her grown kids and distracted husband get swept up in their own seasonal dramas and leave their mom behind. So she sets out on an adventure of her own and rediscovers what the holidays mean when you're finally free. On Netflix, Jay Kelly. George Clooney is a fading movie star who hopes to reconnect with his youngest daughter before she leaves for Europe, but she'd rather spend time with friends. This leads him to embark on a journey of self-discovery, confronting both past and present. Adam Sandler co-stars. In theaters, Five Nights at Freddy's 2. 1 year has passed, the stories about what transpired at Freddy Fazbear's Pizza have been twisted into a campy local legend, inspiring the town's first ever Fozfest. But events transpire that unleash a long-forgotten horror. That's Fox on Film on Fox News.

You're on the power line with your brother, John Rivers. There's a great show headed your way with music from Alicia Keys, Alias, John Wade, and a lot more. In addition, there's a story about a book with some uncut pages, a comment telling us that life means relationships, and as always, I'll share a thought for you. There's going to be a lot of good stuff coming up this half hour, so hang around and enjoy listening to this week's Powerline. Well, to kick off our Powerline, Backstreet Boys, Shape of My Heart on

John Waite and Fly, along with your brother John Rivers. I still remember the story a preacher told in a sermon a long time ago about a father who had given his son, a college student, a book for Christmas. Some of the pages of the book were uncut. He urged his son to read it as soon as he got back to school. The boy returned to his campus disappointed because his father hadn't given him some money that he needed for some extra expenses, and when he unpacked his suitcase, he put the book on the shelf and just kind of forgot about it. Several years later, when he was about to graduate, the boy got out his pocket knife and started cutting the pages and reading the book. To his surprise, between two of the uncut pages, he found a generous check from his father. I can identify with having unread books on my shelves, and their pages have already been cut. I have a shelf full of how-to books on every subject imaginable: carpentry, mechanics, plumbing, electrical, gardening, the list goes on. Those books contain information I need to fix some of the annoying problems around the ranch, but I continue to put off reading those books, though they would tell me how to do it myself. My computer is another unopened book, well, of sorts anyway. You know, it has a little box up there called Help at the top of every screen. If I weren't so impatient and intimidated, it could be a much more useful tool than it is. But old dogs are slow to learn new tricks, right? Well, the preacher's story reminds me of John Bunyan's pilgrim, who was locked away in a dark dungeon. After days of despair, he found to his surprise that the key that could unlock the prison door had been in his pocket all the time. Sometimes, like the boy with the book and the pilgrim, I miss out on God's grace by becoming so anxious about my problems that I fail to do what's at hand. The unknown answers about the future are often hidden in the undone tasks of the presence. Now, my Bible has too many uncut pages, although I've read it many times in my life. I've sometimes missed God's comfort and counsel when I needed it most, really, because I foolishly assumed that I already knew what was there. Terrible about that. The wonderful thing about reading even the smallest amount of scripture every day is that you keep finding undiscovered treasures there, just when you need them the most. If you'd like to have a copy of what I just talked about, all you have to do is just go by and visit our website, familynetradio.com. 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How about some more music from Alias? More than words can say on Powerline.

and Alias. More than words can say with your brother John Rivers. So glad you're here. It's the point in the show when we share some ideas about life and living. We try to give you some ideas for helping you through some tough areas of life. Here's the comment for this week. There's an old saying in psychology that goes like this. Isolation breeds weirdness. When you begin to withdraw, become a hermit or a recluse, isolate from others, you get kind of weird. Why? Because God made us to be in community, to be in relationship with others, to bounce off each other. In other words, to be normal, we have to be with other people. When we isolate, we forget what normal and abnormal looks like because we only have ourselves to compare anything with. We really do need each other, even when we don't like each other. We were created to be in families, in groups, in churches, in organizations. We need to be affirmed and encouraged by others. We need to return the favor to them. But we need to have our rough edges rounded off, and the only way to do that is to be in relationships. We identify ourselves by those around us. We are Americans. We are black. We are white. Yellow. We're not quite as smart as some or dumb as others. We're funny or not. We're short, tall, or whatever. Now, how would we ever know if we didn't have others around who were different? Well, we wouldn't, and life would be boring. And just think about how self-centered and narcissistic you would become, spoiled, if you only had you in your universe. You truly would be the center of your universe, and you would be intolerable. So God, in his wisdom, recognized that it is not good for man to be alone, and he gave us each other, for better and for worse. That's life. But at least we don't have to live it alone. We live it in relationship. Remember, in order to contact us, visit our website or send us a note in the mail. 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

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We also have a phone number that we'd like you to call. It's a phone number that can lead you to a personal relationship with Jesus Christ. Find out what he can offer you for your life and beyond. It's an awful lot he can offer. Here's the number, 1-866-701-HOPE. It's also very easy to use and very free. One more time, 866-701-4673. Call today. I'm John Rivers. You are on Powerline. Here is one of my favorite guys with one of the best songs ever and one of the greatest singers ever. Is John Tesh teaming up with James Ingram for Give Me Forever on Powerline.

0: Starline, John Tesh, and James Ingram. What a song, Give Me Forever, with your brother John Rivers. Here's the Powerline thought for the week, which goes along with our message in the beginning of the show. God always rewards hidden spirituality. He hears every private prayer. He recognizes every secret gift. He notes and richly rewards each unseen act of devotion. You will be strengthened, and the Lord will make you all that He wants you to be. Well, the bottom line is this. The things that are done for God's eyes are the things that matter. So settle into the secret place where God alone sees and knows. To know that God sees us brings both conviction and comfort.
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2: Here's a program from our archives. Every September in North Africa's Atlas Mountains, one of the nomadic Berber tribes known as the Ait Hadidu hold a marriage festival. I'm Jim Metzner, and this is the Pulse of the Planet. Spent much of the year tending their herds or farming, but once a year they gather in the village of Imilchil in Morocco to celebrate an event that's partly religious, partly social, and part good old-fashioned commerce. During the festival, there's an encampment of thousands of people settled in the valley of Imilchil, and in one area, goods of every description are sold, including clothing, both second-hand and new. Surrounded by heaps of coats, shirts, and pants, hawkers compete for customers. On the hill on the other side of the encampment, there are donkeys, sheep, and goats being inspected and offered for sale. In our next program, we'll hear about the ceremonial side of the marriage festival and learn of the legend behind its origin. Additional funding for this series has been provided by the National Science Foundation. I'm Jim Metzner.
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4: Your First Alert forecast features partly cloudy skies tonight, temperatures in the mid-50s. I'm meteorologist John Gross.

It's up and running right now. Powerline, along with your brother John Rivers, thanks for being here. There's some great stuff coming up, like great music from your favorite artists. In addition, I'll share some thoughts about opportunities. There's a story about accountants and a letter from one of our listeners. Now stay here. Don't go anywhere. Listen up. I don't think you'll be disappointed. This week's Powerline's coming up right now. To kick off this power line, Mbop.

Power Line and Mr. Big, along with Mr. John Rivers here. Hey, I suppose that hardly a business in America operates without the services of one or more accountants, sometimes the whole team of them. Accounting is an important and an old and really an honorable profession. In our financial matters, we want to be accountable. However, I often wonder if we have CPAs in order to be ethical, fair, and accurate in our record-keeping, or is it just to stay out of trouble with the IRS? Well, whatever our motives, we want to be accountable in matters of finance. And unfortunately, we often forget that we're also accountable to God, accountable to future generations, and accountable for all of life itself. The biblical terminology for accountability is stewardship. It's much easier to measure financial records for accountability than it is to measure our attitudes and actions. A great issue in public school educational systems right now is the accountability of teachers and administrators. No committed, caring teacher who approaches the task of education or youth as a professional will deny responsibility. The question is, how do you measure accountability while realizing the wide variety of students' backgrounds and environments that teachers have to deal with? How do you measure competence? How can you measure accountability? The Christian faith assures us that each of us is accountable for the way we live. We are accountable under God. We are accountable to the people around us. We are accountable to the church. We're accountable to future generations for the way we live today. I think those are great thoughts. Maybe you want to read them later, or share with someone else, or apply them to your life. If you want counseling service, you have a problem, doesn't matter what it is, you want to talk to trained counselors by mail, it'll all be personal and confidential, well, write and ask us for the script or the counseling, and you can use the same address, which is Powerline, Fort Worth, Texas, zip 76150. Or look us up on our homepage on the internet. 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And remember, as always, ask for free script number 26.

Time for a letter that was sent to our Powerline counselors. 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Our counselors will read your letter and then get back to you with a fast and personal reply in return mail. 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We just want to help you. That is our guarantee. On each show, we read a letter and the answer, hoping it'll help others with similar problems. All right, here's how this week's letter starts out. I'm thinking seriously about not going back to school next semester. My family's having a really hard time, and I think it would be better for me to work and help out with expenses. I know a lot of guys who dropped out of school, and they're making good money. What do you think? Well, now let's see what our counselors have to say. When economic times get tough, it's always a temptation to focus on immediate needs rather than

part-time job and at least take care of your own personal expenses. 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And remember that education has value beyond just earning power. 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We don't want you to do anything you don't want to do, and we won't keep bugging you. We just want to help. 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That's O-R-G for org. Wow, here is a song that has swept all across this land. Big, big song from a friend of mine, as a matter of fact, Bob Carlyle, who wrote this for his little 16-year-old girl a couple of years ago, Butterfly Kisses at Powerline.

Caroline Butterfly Kisses from Bob Carlyle. What a song. That's what I call a two-hanky tune right there. Hey, looking back, how many opportunities have you either lost, muffed, or flat did not identify? I can name quite a few. Those opportunities I regret losing the most are the ones I was too stupid or insensitive to see when they were right there all the time. Let me give you an example. It's in the form of a story. The man was relating the tale and said, "When I was around 13 and my little brother was about 10, our father promised to take us to the circus. Boy, were we excited. The circus was great, but having our busy dad take off work to go with us was a real treat. But at lunch, there was a phone call. Some urgent business required our dad's attention downtown at his office, and right then, that afternoon, that circus afternoon, as a matter of fact, while my brother and I listened to my father on the phone, we braced ourselves for the inevitable. We thought. We were already getting disappointed, but then we heard our father say, 'No, I won't be down today. You'll have to wait. I don't care. And I'll handle it tomorrow.' When father came back to the table, mother kind of smiled. She said to dad, 'The circus keeps coming back every year, you know.' I can remember my father's words just like it was yesterday when he said to the mother, 'Yes, I know the circus keeps coming back, but childhood doesn't.' That's the story the man told. His father's consideration, compassion, and love is long remembered because of that one incident. I'll just bet that whatever was so urgent at the office kept until the next day, and it caused no complications either. Opportunities. The father had an opportunity to really be a good father. He grabbed that opportunity. Chances are that father didn't even remember the incident a year later. It didn't seem like a big thing to him at the time. Maybe he didn't even view it as an opportunity to be a hero to his sons. This causes me to think about our opportunities as Christians. How many times have we had the opportunity to make our actions or our speech count for God? These are opportunities that we should not ever pass up. There are some great thoughts and ideas in there. We share these commentaries with you each week because we care about you. Maybe you can pick up something beneficial and you can use it in your life. You can have a copy for free and it's easy to get. All you have to do is drop us a letter or email us. Ask for one. Maybe you want to include a note to our counselors. We'll get back to you as soon as possible with some good, sound advice. That is guaranteed. So don't hesitate. 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Back to music on Powerline with your brother John Rivers. I am glad you were here. Here's some more good music for you from Take That, Back for Good on Powerline.

0: News. I'm Ted Linder. Six people stabbed in New York City at Penn Station Sunday night. One seriously hurt. This a day before President Trump attends the basketball playoffs upstairs at Madison Square Garden.
1: Fans should expect enhanced security measures when entering Madison Square Garden, including TSA-style screening procedures. Guests are strongly encouraged to arrive at least 2 hours before tip-off.
0: Fox's CB Cotton. Iran firing missiles at Israel Sunday in retaliation for an Israeli attack on Beirut. Fox's Trey Yingst with more on President Trump's reaction.
2: The president told me it's certainly not going to help negotiations. He went on to say, what I would suggest to Iran, you've shot your missiles, that's enough. Get back to the table and make a deal.
0: The Israeli Air Force responding by striking military targets belonging to the Iranian regime. And the 79th Annual Tony Awards held at Radio City, New York City, Schmigadoon wins for Best Musical. 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
3: Your First Alert forecast features partly cloudy skies tonight, temperatures in the mid-50s. I'm meteorologist John Gross.
4: Film. I'm Michelle Polino on Amazon Prime. Oh, what fun.
5: Where is Mom?
4: Michelle Pfeiffer stars as Claire Clouster, the glue that holds her chaotic, lovable family together every holiday season. But this year, her grown kids and distracted husband get swept up in their own seasonal dramas and leave their mom behind. So she sets out on an adventure of her own and rediscovers what the holidays mean when you're finally free. On Netflix, Jay Kelly. George Clooney is a fading movie star who hopes to reconnect with his youngest daughter before she leaves for Europe, but she'd rather spend time with friends. This leads him to embark on a journey of self-discovery, confronting both past and present. Adam Sandler co-stars. In theaters, Five Nights at Freddy's 2. 1 year has passed, the stories about what transpired at Freddy Fazbear's Pizza have been twisted into a campy local legend, inspiring the town's first ever Fozfest. But events transpire that unleash a long-forgotten horror. That's Fox on Film on Fox News.

Caroline, along with your brother John Rivers, with a great half hour coming up with good music from Hall & Oates, Brian McKnight, Faith Hill, and a lot more. Plus, there's a message about who values you the most. And as always, I'll share our weekly comments. So don't do anything else for the next little bit. Stay tuned and listen up for this week's Powerline. Kick out this power line, Vanessa Carlton, 1,000 miles.

Caroline, Brian McKnight back at 1 with John Rivers. Go ahead now. Would you admit it? We've all looked into the mirror at some time in our life and asked that magical question, mirror, mirror on the wall, who's the fairest of them all? So what did you hear? Unfortunately, many will have to admit you heard the words, not you again. I have a challenge for you to take another look into that mirror and tell me what you see. Not the mirror hanging on your wall, but the one hidden in your heart. Don't describe the person on the outside that you've scrubbed all up and dressed up and powdered up and sprayed up. Look deeper. How would you describe the person on the inside, deep down, where no one ever looks, not even you? Sound like anyone you know? Many of us struggle with our desires for physical perfection and increased performance while secretly longing for permission to be accepted for who we are. At school, at work, and at home, we pushed ourselves to become world class, but often feel more like second class. We long for someone to believe in us, even when we don't believe in ourselves. Then we hear someone who does, someone who says, I thought so much of you that I sent my son to save you, sent my spirit to guide you, sent my angels to guard you, and my scriptures to teach you. Here's something to remember. God values you even when you don't. Beauty will fade, bronze will fail, and brains will falter, but God's love for you will last forever. He has your name written on his heart. Sure sounds good to me, and I hope you can benefit from those words too. If you'd like a copy of what I just talked to you about, all you have to do is visit our website at powerlineradio.com. All of our stories are listed by air dates, so look for it under transcripts. 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And stay here because there's a lot more Powerline coming up. Hey. All the notes on Powerline, promise ain't enough. Hey.

Caroline Hall and Oates Promise Ain't Enough with John Rivers, where it's time for our weekly comment. Each week we share with you some ideas about life and living that will hopefully help you with someone you know. This week we're going to talk about God's unconditional love for us. With God's love, there are no ifs when He says, I love you. God's love for us existed before we were born and will exist after we have died. God's love is for eternity and is not bound by time or circumstance. Does that mean that God does not care what we do or say? No, because God's love wouldn't be real if God didn't care. To love without condition doesn't mean to love without concern. God desires to enter into a relationship with us and wants us to love God in return. Let's dare to enter into an intimate relationship with God without fear, trusting that we will receive love and always more love throughout eternity. I hope those words I just shared help you or someone you know. 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I'm John Rivers, and there's more coming up on Powerline. 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

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I hope you're enjoying our show. 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The number is 1-866-701-HOPE. 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And don't forget our regular mailing address, Powerline, 6350 West Freeway, Fort Worth, Texas, 76116. I'm John Rivers, and you are on Powerline. Here's a great song our producer wanted me to play. He recently lost a parent. It's from Sheer Bliss, and the song is called

0: and see you in the clouds. For those of us who have lost parents, someone we love so dear, it's a very special song. Sheer Bliss with John Rivers. To close out this power line, I have a thought for the week that ties back into our message about how much God values us. A friend told me about a touching conversation between her two grandchildren, 5-year-old Matthew and 3-year-old Sarah. The boy said, "I talk to Jesus in my head." The girl responded, "I don't. I just cuddle with him." While Jesus lived on earth, he took little children in his arms and blessed them, and he is still in the child-embracing ministry today. Whether we're young or old, strong or weak, God wants us to cuddle close to him in childlike trust. He'll respond through his indwelling spirit by drawing us to himself to comfort and to bless. Have you and God had a hug of the heart today? Jesus values and longs for our fellowship more than we do for his. Keep that in mind, would you?
1: Fort Gay,
2: Paulsburg,
1: Louisa,
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4: Errors in the Bible? This is Ken Ham, author of the classic book, The Lie, Evolution and Millions of Years. The Bible is a unique book because it's the only book that was written by both human authors and God himself. But does the Bible contain errors because it was written by humans? The writers in the Bible describe the scriptures as flawless, enduring forever, and God-breathed. And the Bible says that God knows the end from the beginning and cannot lie, so we wouldn't expect his word to have errors, and it doesn't. The Bible's been shown to be amazingly accurate about archaeology. It's accurate about science, and it's right when it talks about history. You can trust God's word from the very first verse.
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6: Your First Alert forecast features partly cloudy skies tonight, temperatures in the mid-50s. I'm meteorologist John Gross.
7: I'm Jonathan McKee, and you're listening to Plugged In. 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
7: 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I'm Jonathan McKee with Plugged In by Focus on the Family.

on the power line with your brother John Rivers. Get ready for a great half hour music from Sugar Ray, the amazing Irish Inya, Eric Clapton, and a lot more. In addition to the good music, there'll be some talk about how to listen and where to find opportunity. Plus, I'll share our web address with you, and you can have our thought for the week, too. Hang on. Power line's coming up. Get going with that great music we talked about. Keith Urban kicks off this power line with your brother John Rivers. Somebody Like You on Power Line.

Backstreet Boys, quit playing games, would you? Thank you. John Rivers on Powerline, thank you for joining us. I want you to listen carefully because what I'm going to talk about is about listening. Now, I suspect that the most basic and powerful way to connect to another person is to listen. Just listen. Simple. But perhaps the most important thing we ever give each other is our attention, and especially if it's given from the heart. When people are talking, there's no need to do anything but receive them. Just take them in. Really listen to what they're saying and care about it. Most of the time, caring about it's even more important than understanding it. A friend of mine told me that when she tried to tell her story, people often interrupted her, which of course is very rude, but they'd interrupt her to say things that they once had something just like that happened to them or whatever. Inevitably, her pain became a story about them. Eventually, she stopped talking to most people. It was just too lonely, frankly. You see, we connect through listening. When we interrupt what someone is saying, we move the focus of attention from them to us. But when we listen, they know we really care about what they're saying. Many people enjoy and feel relief just by having someone listen. You don't have to say a thing. Listen. I've learned to respond to someone who's upset and crying simply by listening. Now, in the past, I might try to reach for the tissues, try to tell them it was all going to be okay, until I realized that passing a person a tissue and talking to them about how it's just going to be okay when I'm not experiencing what they're experiencing just is not going to help at all. Now, I simply listen. Once they get it all out, they find me there with them. And this listening, this whole listening thing has not been that easy to learn, trust me. I thought people listened only because they were too timid to speak or didn't know the answer, but now I know a loving silence often has far more power to heal and to connect than most well-intentioned words do. And most of all, listening to others should reflect our attentiveness toward God and His Word. He has so much He wants to teach us and to tell us. As you take a moment of stillness today and give Him a listening ear, you'll be better able to listen to the hurting people around you. You can win more friends with your ears than you can with your mouth. Remember that. That sure sounds like some really good advice to me. Hope you were listening. Now, if you'd like a copy for yourself or someone you know, it's very simple to do. 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You can also find other messages and stories while you're there, and you can leave us a note. It's always nice to hear from you. 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I'm John Rivers, and you are listening to Powerline.

and someday. Kind of flows, doesn't it? With your brother John Rivers thanking you for joining us on Powerline, it's time for our weekly comment. We hope that by sharing with you each week, we can help you or someone you know with a similar problem. Here's this week's comment. The air we breathe is so freely available that we take it for granted, really. Yet without it, we could not survive more than, well, a few minutes. For the most part, the same air is available to everyone, and everyone needs it. Some people use the air to sustain them while they sit around and feel sorry for themselves. Others breathe in the air and use the energy it provides to make a significant life for themselves.

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Just as you need air to breathe, you need opportunity to succeed. It takes more than just breathing the fresh air of opportunity, though. You must make use of that opportunity. Now, that is not up to the opportunity, that's up to you. It doesn't matter what floor the opportunity's on, what matters is what you do with it.

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Matter of fact, into eternity. 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So easy, and of course, it is so free. So go ahead and contact us today. I'm John Rivers, and you are on the Powerline.

Caroline Inya. Love that girl and her music. My goodness. And love her homeland of Ireland. Hey, I hope you're enjoying today's show. Right now, I'd like to share a phone number with you that'll make a big impact on your life. The number is 1-866-701-HOPE. Once again, 1-866-701-4673. It's a toll-free number that can introduce you to a life with Jesus Christ. Call this number and begin to experience what it's like to have a relationship with God's Son. Call today, 1-866-701-HOPE. Another way to be introduced to a relationship with Jesus Christ is simply by following the link on the left side of our webpage that says Spiritual Help. And like I mentioned earlier, just click on it and you can begin a journey that'll introduce you to a life and a relationship with Jesus Christ. 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And don't forget, our mailing address is Powerline, 6350 West Freeway, Fort Worth, Texas, 76116. Hey, I'm John Rivers, and you are on the Power Line. Power Line. Whoa, the man is so gifted. Eric Clapton, Tears in Heaven on Power Line.

0: Here's a thought for you this week that ties in with our message from earlier in the show about listening. Why is it that we find it so hard to listen but are so quick to speak? One reason is that we think we help others best when we offer answers, opinions, and guidance, all of which involves speaking. We may feel that if we're only listening, we're not doing anything for the other person, but listening is a form of communication that can be heard by the one whose heart is in need of comfort. We're not always able to offer people solutions to their problems, but just by listening, we can give them some hope. And most of all, it's a way of loving others. Love someone today by listening.
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2: I'm Ted Lindner. Six people stabbed in New York City at Penn Station Sunday night. One seriously hurt. This a day before President Trump attends the basketball playoffs upstairs at Madison Square Garden.
3: Fans should expect enhanced security measures when entering Madison Square Garden, including TSA-style screening procedures. Guests are strongly encouraged to arrive at least 2 hours before tip-off.
2: Fox's C.B. Cotton. Iran firing missiles at Israel Sunday in retaliation for an Israeli attack on Beirut. Fox's Trey Yingst with more on President Trump's reaction.
4: The president told me it's certainly not going to help negotiations. He went on to say, what I would suggest to Iran, you've shot your missiles, that's enough. Get back to the table and make a deal.
2: The Israeli Air Force responding by striking military targets belonging to the Iranian regime. And the 79th Annual Tony Awards held at Radio City, New York City, Schmigadoon wins for Best Musical. 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
5: Your first alert forecast features partly cloudy skies tonight, temperatures in the mid-50s. I'm meteorologist John Gross.
6: Film. I'm Michelle Polino on Amazon Prime. Oh, what fun.
7: Where is Mom?
6: Michelle Pfeiffer stars as Claire Clouster, the glue that holds her chaotic, lovable family together every holiday season. But this year, her grown kids and distracted husband get swept up in their own seasonal dramas and leave their mom behind. So she sets out on an adventure of her own and rediscovers what the holidays mean when you're finally free. On Netflix, Jay Kelly. George Clooney is a fading movie star who hopes to reconnect with his youngest daughter before she leaves for Europe, but she'd rather spend time with friends. This leads him to embark on a journey of self-discovery, confronting both past and present. Adam Sandler co-stars. In theaters, Five Nights at Freddy's 2. 1 year has passed, the stories about what transpired at Freddy Fazbear's Pizza have been twisted into a campy local legend, inspiring the town's first ever Fozfest. But events transpire that unleash a long-forgotten horror. That's Fox on Film on Fox News.

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Get ready for some great music from Leanne Womack, The Corrs, Hall & Oates, and more. Plus, I'll give you 10 rules for a happy day. 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

Notes Forever for you on Powerline with John Rivers. We're at the beginning of the show. I told you about 10 rules for a happy day. Well, it's time to share those 10 rules with you, and I hope you're able to benefit from them. Here they are. Number one, today I will not strike back. Ooh, if someone is rude, if someone is impatient, if someone is unkind, I will not respond in like manner. Number two, today I will ask God to bless my enemy. If I come across someone who treats me harshly or unfair, I will quietly ask God to bless that individual. I understand the enemy could be a family member, neighbor, coworker, or stranger. Number three, today I will be careful about what I say. I will carefully choose and guard my words, being certain that I do not spread gossip. Ooh, that's a tough one. Four, today I will go the extra mile. I will find ways to help share the burden of another person. Five, today I will forgive. I will forgive any hurts or injuries that come my way. Number six, today I will do something nice for someone, but I will not do it secretly. I will reach out anonymously and bless the life of another. Number seven, today I will treat others the way I wish to be treated. I will practice the golden rule, do unto others as I would have them do unto me, with everyone I encounter today. Number eight, today I will raise the spirits of someone who is discouraged. My smile, my words, my expression of my support can make the difference to someone who's wrestling with life. Number nine, today I will nurture my body. I will eat less. I will eat only healthy foods. I will thank God for my body. And number 10, today I will grow spiritually. I will spend a little more time in prayer today. I will begin reading something spiritual or inspirational today. I will find a quiet place at some point during the day and listen to God's voice. And there you have them, 10 rules that I hope will help you or someone you know. If you'd like a copy of these, just get on your computer and go to our website. It's powerlineradio.com. 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

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Thanking you for joining me for this edition of Powerline. Each week at this time, we try to share some helpful information that will hopefully make a difference in your life. We hope we can help someone who may be going through the same thing. Earlier, I said I wanted to ask you a question. Now, what's the difference between living and existing? That's the question. My guess is that you already know, because you know the excitement and joy and pure rush you get when you are living. Life is good. All seems right in the world. God's in is heaven. You experience peace and joy no matter what the circumstances are. You are others-centered. You are making a difference. You are contributing. But if you are just existing, almost every day feels like you're sludging through mud. There is a serious sense of hopelessness in your soul, and you know there's a hole in your heart. Let's make it simple. Are you making a life or making a living? If you're just making a living, get up and start finding out what it takes to really live life. Look at the people who made a difference, who changed the world for the better. Examine the claims of Christianity and determine to change. Just like Smokey the Bear says, only you can stop forest fires. Only you can choose to just exist or to really live. I hope that helps. 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

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It's a phone number that can have a major impact on your life, and we'd like you to call it. It's 1-866-701-HOPE. This number can lead you to a personal relationship with Jesus Christ. 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It's also very easy to use and absolutely free. 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Call today. I'm John Rivers, and you are on the Power Line.

0: Leanne Womack. I hope you dance. Yes, and do it today. Here's our thought for the week, which kind of ties in with what we're talking about, living and having happy days. Have you been putting all your energies into getting ahead in this world while neglecting heavenly values? What is the prime goal of your life? What are you working for? Can you say you're really happy and really living?
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2: Millennia, sheep's wool has been a key to major leaps in textile technology. 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
3: This is Innovation Now.
2: In the enclosed environment of a spacecraft, a fire is among the worst-case scenarios. Astronauts train to put out a fire quickly and effectively. But the hazardous gases and microscopic particulates that remain can be dangerous to breathe. So when NASA was looking for a good option to make the Orion spacecraft's emergency masks better, they learned that sheep's wool is naturally fire-resistant, bacteriostatic, and handles moisture exceptionally well. Turning to Lanico Limited, a company whose work with wool had previously made firefighting masks for Earth applications, NASA provided specifications for a mask that would work in space. Today, Lanico wool filters can be found in industrial respirators or masks for DIY projects. And because the NASA work produced a wool filter that is effective at removing particulates in high moisture environments, it is the perfect choice for medical devices that must deal with the moisture from exhaled breath and the humidified air of hospitals. For Innovation Now, I'm Jennifer Pulley.
3: Innovation Now is produced by the National Institute of Aerospace through collaboration with NASA.
4: Your First Alert forecast features partly cloudy skies tonight, temperatures in the mid-50s. I'm meteorologist John Gross.
5: I'm Ashley Dvorkin with a Fox Celebrity Profile with Jesse Eisenberg and Dominic Sessa of the magic-filled third installment in the Now You See Me franchise, Now You See Me, Now You Don't. Jesse, I'll start with you. What is the comfort level you have with this character just compared to any other roles that you just love to revisit him?
6: Yeah, I mean, it's not just that this is like the third movie that I feel comfortable with it. Like, from the first week of filming the first Now You See Me, I felt immediately, like, really happy playing this part.
5: What would your magician stage name be? If you could just come up with it for you, not your character.
7: Probably like Sensational Sessa or something. Like
8: oh, of course.
5: Nice.
7: Yeah. Alliteration is kind of key.
5: And yes.
8: The eyes in the back of my head.
7: Eyes in back of my head.
8: Yes.
5: Those are great, though. I also want to talk movie magic. So what was the first movie you saw where you thought, how did they do that? That is movie magic.
6: Quick Change, Bill Murray was in it.
7: Probably like the first Gladiator movie.
5: Ashley Dvorkin, Fox News.

Brother John Rivers here, and you're on the Power Line. I'm glad you are. There's a great show coming up. It includes some great music, too. Information that'll get you to our website, the good stuff there. And our topic today will center around enjoying life and not just existing. So thanks for coming along. Let's get on with this week's Power Line. It starts with music from the group Live.

Alicia Keys, Fall. I'm with your brother, John Rivers. Hey, let's talk about our lives. When was the last time you had a big, huge laugh? Well, here's a story. Abraham Lincoln believed the philosophy of laughter was good medicine. In writing about Lincoln's Civil War years, author Richard Hanser says that on September 22, 1862, the War Cabinet was summoned to the White House for a special session. Lincoln was reading a book as everyone came in, and finally the president turned to the cabinet and said, "Gentlemen, let me read a chapter of this book that is very funny." The president then read aloud from the book. Secretary of War Stanton was furious, but Lincoln read on. And at the end, he laughed heartily and said, "Gentlemen, why do you not laugh? With the fearful strain that is upon me day and night, if I did not laugh, I should die. And you need this medicine as much as I do." Well, it was during this same session that the president pulled a paper from his tall hat and read aloud the Emancipation Proclamation. And Lincoln was right. Numerous studies have proved that frequent and sustained doses of laughter are healthy and actually help you live longer. So do yourself a favor today and have a good laugh. All right, do yourself another favor and stop by the Powerline website. You can find a bunch of information and helpful links to make this life a whole lot better. All of the comments and stories are there listed by date they were broadcast. 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You will not be sorry. 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

Morning, Savage Garden, Crash and Burn with your brother John Rivers. Thanking you for joining me on Powerline. We've talked about laughing and what great medicine that can be for all of us. It can help us really live. Now, having said that, what's the difference between just living and existing? My guess is that you already know, because you know the excitement and joy and pure rush you get when you are living. Life is good. All seems right in the world. God's in his heaven. You experience peace and joy, no matter what the circumstances are. You are other-centered. You're making a difference. You're contributing. But if you merely exist, almost every day feels like you're tromping through mud. There's a serious sense of hopelessness in your soul, and you know there's a hole in your heart. Oh, well, let's make it simple. Are you making a life or making a living? If you're just making a living, then wise up, get smart, start finding out what it takes to really live life. Look at the people who made a difference, who changed the world for the better, and determined to change. Okay, don't forget to read again or print off a copy of today's Powerline story or comment. 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And I thank you in advance for dropping by. I'm John Rivers, and you are on the Power Line.

and the Tony Rich Project and your brother John Rivers, Nobody Knows. Hey, have I told you thanks for joining us today? Well, thank you. 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

0: and 98 degrees, the hardest thing with your brother John Rivers. Okay, here's our thought for the week. We've been talking about living or merely existing on the Powerline Show. You know, if everyone would shine his or her own light, would use his or her one talent, no matter how small, would accomplish God's purpose on this earth, it would glorify the Savior. What a joy it'll be when the Master looks into our eyes in that future day and with a loving smile of approval says, "Well done, good and faithful servant." Enter into the joy of our Lord. Our lives are God's gift to us, and what we do with them is our gift to God.
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3: Welcome to ILTV's Israel Daily. I'm Sivan Raviv. The coordinated joint U.S.-Israeli assault on Iran, a broad, synchronized campaign targeting the Islamic Republic's leadership and military infrastructure. Iran has confirmed that Supreme Leader Ayatollah Ali Khamenei was killed in an Israeli airstrike on Tehran at the opening of the offensive. Tehran has responded with multiple waves of ballistic missiles fired at Israel, sending millions repeatedly into shelters as air defenses contended with threats of overhead. Throughout the day, today, several sirens were sounded across Israel as barrages of rockets made their way here with impact sites as well in cities such as Tel Aviv and Beit Shemesh. Thus far, several people have been killed in a Beit Shemesh impact site and still counting, with dozens injured and one woman was killed in a strike in Tel Aviv. Dozens more injured at that site too. A nationwide state of emergency remains in effect. Airspace is closed. Tens of thousands of reservists have been called up. Israel is at war. For more, we go now to ILTV's Steve Leibowitz.
4: Supreme Leader Ali Khamenei and some 10 other top Iranian officials were killed in the initial Israeli strike of the operation, dubbed Operation Roaring Lion by Israel and Operation Epic Fury by the U.S. The IDF confirms the elimination of senior figures in Iran's defense leadership in precise Air Force strikes across Tehran. In addition to Khamenei, others included Abdul Rahim Mousavi, chief of staff of the Iranian Armed Forces, and Mohammad Pakpour, commander of the Iranian Revolutionary Guard. The joint U.S.-Israeli offensive has hit hundreds of targets. According to Israeli officials, the strikes targeted senior regime figures, military commanders, strategic intelligence sites, and key elements of Iran's missile and nuclear infrastructure. The Israeli Air Force has carried out its largest ever aerial strike, with more than 200 jets hitting 500 targets across Iran. The first wave took out radar and anti-aircraft batteries, clearing the skies for follow-up operations. The second wave targeted Iran's ballistic missile sites, launchers, and storage facilities, including a major site in Tabriz and a complex near Qom, thwarting dozens of imminent launches toward Israel. The operation is aimed at restoring air superiority and destroying missile teams before they can fire, dealing a decisive blow to Iran's strategic capabilities. Shortly after the attack began, Prime Minister Netanyahu said the operation was launched to remove what he called an existential threat to the state of Israel and to create the conditions for a different future for the Iranian people. President Trump is vowing to raise Iran's military industry to the ground and annihilate their navy. He also called on Iranians to seize what he described as an historic opportunity to take back their country.
3: Since the joint U.S.-Israeli strikes, Iran's retaliation is extending well beyond Israel, targeting American and allied positions across the Gulf. Iranian missiles fired into the region have killed at least two civilians in the United Arab Emirates, including one person struck by falling debris in Abu Dhabi. Another fatality was reported elsewhere in the Gulf during the barrage on major cities in Kuwait. At least three army personnel were injured by shrapnel after ballistic missiles impacted or were intercepted near Ali al-Salem Air Base, which hosts U.S. forces. Additional minor injuries were reported near Kuwait International Airport. Officials say damage to U.S. facilities has been minimal and has not disrupted operations. Missiles have targeted cities across the Gulf, including Doha, Abu Dhabi, Riyadh, Manama, and Kuwait City, prompting airspace closures and raising fears of a wider regional escalation. Regrettably, a direct ballistic missile strike from Iran killed at least 9 people and counting in the city of Beit Shemesh in Israel, with dozens injured. ILTV's Mayan Hoffman is standing by with a report from Shaare Tzedek Hospital in Jerusalem.
5: Thank you, Sivan. Well, I have to report that we are on the day of which the deadliest attack so far since the start of the escalation between Israel, the United States, and Iran has taken place. At the time that I'm recording this here in Jerusalem outside Shaare Tzedek Hospital, at least 8 people are dead. Dozens more are injured in an attack that took place in Beit Shemesh in central Israel. The attack will happen when a rocket sent among many rockets from Iran toward Israel struck down, having a direct hit on people hunkering down in a shelter in Beit Shemesh. It was a community shelter where people ran to take refuge, but unfortunately were murdered and injured in the attack. So far, we are hearing that 4 houses were completely destroyed in Beit Shemesh, the site of this terror attack. But as we saw today in Beit Shemesh, sometimes those shelters are not foolproof.
3: Regrettably so. Thank you, Mayan. That's all for today's news, with all of the latest news from the heart of the state of Israel. I'm Sivan Raviv. Take care.

0: News. I'm Ted Lindner. Six people stabbed in New York City at Penn Station Sunday night. One seriously hurt. This a day before President Trump attends the basketball playoffs upstairs at Madison Square Garden.
1: Fans should expect enhanced security measures when entering Madison Square Garden, including TSA-style screening procedures. Guests are strongly encouraged to arrive at least 2 hours before tip-off.
0: Fox's CB Cotton. Iran firing missiles at Israel Sunday in retaliation for an Israeli attack on Beirut. Fox's Trey Yingst with more on President Trump's reaction.
2: The president told me it's certainly not going to help negotiations. He went on to say, what I would suggest to Iran, you shot your missiles, that's enough. Get back to the table and make a deal.
0: The Israeli Air Force responding by striking military targets belonging to the Iranian regime. And the 79th Annual Tony Awards held at Radio City, New York City, Schmigadoon wins for Best Musical. 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
3: Your first alert forecast. We are tracking a few showers around for your Monday. Not going to amount to much of anything. Mid to upper 70s tonight into Tuesday morning. Quite comfortable. Upper 40s, low 50s, leading to a few more pop-ups possible, mainly to our east by the afternoon. I'm First Alert Meteorologist Dylan Godet.
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5: I'm Michelle Polino on Amazon Prime. Oh, what fun.
6: Where is Mom?
5: Michelle Pfeiffer stars as Claire Clouster, the glue that holds her chaotic, lovable family together every holiday season. But this year, her grown kids and distracted husband get swept up in their own seasonal dramas and leave their mom behind. So she sets out on an adventure of her own and rediscovers what the holidays mean when you're finally free. On Netflix, Jay Kelly. George Clooney is a fading movie star who hopes to reconnect with his youngest daughter before she leaves for Europe, but she'd rather spend time with friends. This leads him to embark on a journey of self-discovery, confronting both past and present. Adam Sandler co-stars. In theaters, Five Nights at Freddy's 2. 1 year has passed, the stories about what transpired at Freddy Fazbear's Pizza have been twisted into a campy local legend, inspiring the town's first ever Fozfest. But events transpire that unleash a long-forgotten horror. That's Fox on Film on Fox News.

the power line with your brother John Rivers, and I'm glad you're with me. There's some wonderful music coming up. Jewel, Eric Clapton, Destiny's Child, and Savage Garden, just to name a few. There's also a story about faded love. A comment that says our bad situation may be just what we need. Plus, I'll have a thought for the week, and we'll share where we can find all this on the internet. Plus, a lot more, so don't go anywhere. Hang around and listen for this week's Power Line. And as promised, the music from Savage Garden will kick off this Power Line.

It is Jewel Standing Still with your brother, John Rivers. A fellow told me about a friend's funeral he attended in West Texas. Before his friend died, he had requested that there be a fiddler at his grave playing his favorite old Bob Wills song, Faded Love, along with What a Friend We Have in Jesus. As he thought of the words to Faded Love, he was puzzled because the love between his friend and his wife hadn't diminished over almost 60 years of marriage. On the contrary, it had grown stronger with the passage of time. Not only that, his friend's love for his family, his community, and for his Lord had been rock solid all his life. Then it dawned on him that his friend's faded love was more like the fading of a favorite pair of jeans that are worn and washed over and over again. As the denim softens, their original dark blue color pales and they become more comfortable in time. Indeed, the jeans' faded, threadbare condition reminds their wearer of a common history that makes their fraying even dearer. Paul in the Bible wrote, "Love knows no limit to its endurance, no end to its trust, no fading of its hope. It can outlast anything. It is, in fact, the one thing that stands when all else has fallen. Over time, such steadfast love is usually well-worn, whether in marriage, patriotism, work, friendship, or faith. But that kind of faded love is an inheritance worth leaving." There you go. Some really good thoughts I think we ought to all be thinking about. I hope you'll think about them, too. If you'd like a copy of what we just talked about, well, get on your computer and go to our website. It's full of good information that you can print a copy of or maybe share with someone else. This message is there, or maybe one you heard on a previous show. 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John Rivers, and this is Powerline. Wow, what talent. What a talented, talented man. He amazes me. He is Eric Clapton, of course. Blue Eyes Blue on Powerline.

of the greatest guitar players in the history of music and one of the greatest singers and songwriters, Eric Clapton, along with your brother John Rivers on Powerline, where it's time for our comment. During this point in the show, we like to share some helpful ideas about life and living. Our hope is that by doing this, you can take something with you for your life or share something with someone else. We just want to help you and we care about you. Here's this week's comment. The only survivor of a shipwreck was washed upon a small, uninhabited island. Well, think about Tom Hanks in Castaway. He prayed feverishly for God to rescue him, and every day he scanned the horizon for help, but none was forthcoming. Exhausted, he eventually managed to build a little hut out of driftwood. This would protect him from the elements. He could store his few possessions there. But one day, while he was out scavenging for food, there was a terrible storm, and he arrived home to find his little hut all torn up by lightning. Everything was in flames, with black smoke rolling up into the sky. The worst had happened. He was stunned with grief and anger, of course, and he just had to yell out, "God, how could you let this happen?" Early the next morning, he was awakened by the sound of a ship approaching the island. It had come to rescue him. "How did you know I was here?" asked the weary man to his rescuers. "Well, we saw your smoke signal," they replied. It's easy to get discouraged when things are going badly, but we must remember that God is at work in our lives, even in the midst of pain and suffering. So next time your little hut is burning all the way to the ground, it just may be a smoke signal that summons help for you. There you have some really good ideas to chomp on, I think. And like I mentioned earlier in the show, if you'd like a copy of what I just talked about or anything else, all you have to do is contact us on our website or send us a note in the mail. Either way, it is completely free and confidential. 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I'm John Rivers, and you are on the Powerline. 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

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Our mailing address is Powerline, 6350 West Freeway, Fort Worth, Texas, 76116. And in addition, I also want to share an important phone number that can lead you to a personal relationship with Jesus Christ. The number is 1-866-701-HOPE. That's 1-866-701-4673. It's a number that can introduce you to a relationship that will last a lifetime and beyond. Once again, 1-866-701-HOPE. Call today. I'm John Rivers, and you are on Power Love. Oh, this song is good. So is this guy. Steve Winwood, along with your brother John Rivers on Power Line with Higher Love.

0: Powerline, Steve Winwood, Higher Love, with your brother John Rivers. I love that song. Here's the Powerline thought for the week. As we mentioned earlier, faded love might not really be what you think. As Christians, we have good reason to establish close ties, even though they will eventually be broken. Our hope in the resurrection to come assures us that someday we will be reunited in the presence of God. Farewells can be very painful, but don't let that keep you from building close relationships with others who love the Lord. He makes those friendships worthwhile, both now and in eternity. Christians, never say goodbye for the last time.
1: First alert forecast. We are tracking a few showers around for your Monday. Not going to amount to much of anything. Mid to upper 70s tonight into Tuesday morning. Quite comfortable. Upper 40s, low 50s, leading to a few more pop-ups possible, mainly to our east by the afternoon. I'm First Alert Meteorologist Dylan Godet.

0: You're on the power line along with your brother John Rivers. There's an exciting half hour coming up with music from Eric Clapton, Matchbox 20, Duncan Sheik, and more. I'll have a story for you about writing in the sand, a comment about anger, and a thought for the week. I'll also be telling you about our website and giving you a phone number to call. So stay here and enjoy this week's power line. To get us started, she's gonna get you, but in a good way. Shania Twain, what a talent on Powerline.
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0: Caroline, barely breathing, it's Duncan Sheik with John Rivers. I'd like to relate a story to you about two friends who were walking through the desert. At one point on the journey, they had an argument, and one friend hurt the other. The one who got hurt didn't say anything, but he wrote in the sand, "Today, my best friend hurt me." The other friend was confused by his actions. They kept walking until the one friend who got hurt earlier started to sink in the sand. Unable to get out, his friend helped him from his sinkhole, and when he recovered from his fright, still not saying anything, he wrote on the stone, "Today, my best friend saved my life." The friend who saved and hurt him earlier asked, "Now, why, after I hurt you, you wrote in the sand, and now you write on a stone?" The other friend said, smiling, "When a friend hurts us, we should write it down in the sand, where the winds of forgiveness are in charge of erasing it away. And when something great happens, we should engrave it in stone, in the memory of the heart, where no wind can erase it." I hope you enjoyed that little tale. I really did. 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Stop on by. I'm John Rivers, on with more Powerline. With the amazing, the unbelievable talent of one Eric Clapton, Blue Eyes Blue, on Powerline.
1: Thought that you'd be loving me.

the just truly gifted and talented Eric Clapton. I love the man's work, Blue Eyes Blue. It's good. Well, John Rivers on Powerline, where it's time for our weekly comment. Each week during this time, we try to share with you some helpful ideas about life and living, hopefully helping you or maybe someone you know. Here's our comment this week. Anger is not a primary emotion. Most psychologists agree that there are basically three primary emotions, love, joy, and fear. All others evolve out of these. Of course, there are also those that would say there are over maybe 303 emotions. But let's talk about anger today. What makes you angry? When people accuse you? When someone pulls out in front of you in traffic? When a child lies to you? What? The next time you find yourself feeling angry, have the presence of mind to do this. Ask yourself, why am I scaring myself in my head? It gets back to one of those basic emotions, which is fear. Most of the time, you'll find that you feel your rights have been violated. You feel that you're being deserted, or you believe someone is asking you to change. And all of that is really scary stuff. The funny thing about anger is that, for instance, when someone says we were impolite and we get angry, it's really because they are right and we are impolite. But we don't like to admit we were wrong because then we have to change. Ouch! Just think about that. I hope it helps you. It helps me. I'll give you our web address in just a minute. But first, I want to tell you that you can write to us in the regular mail if you want to. Just simply send us a letter or a note, and we'll make sure it gets the attention it deserves at Powerline, 6350 West Freeway, Fort Worth, Texas, 76116. 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The amazing voice of Canada, Celine Dion, at last.

Hour Line, Celine Dion at last with John Rivers. Hope you're enjoying today's show. I'd like to share a phone number with you that can make a big impact on your life. It is 1-866-701-HOPE. It's a toll-free number that can introduce you to a life with Jesus Christ. 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Another way to be introduced to a relationship with Jesus Christ is by following the link on the left side of our webpage that says Spiritual Help. 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I'm John Rivers and you are on the Power Line. 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

0: 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And remember, adversity is the grindstone of life. Thanks again for being with us. 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
2: BBC News with Emily Thomas. The Israeli military says Iran has launched a new barrage of missiles towards Israel as both countries continue to exchange rocket fire for the first time since the ceasefire in April. Earlier, Iran said it was beginning a week of continuous strikes in response to repeated violations by Israel of the ceasefire in Lebanon. The Israeli strikes have taken place despite President Trump reportedly telling Israel's Prime Minister Benjamin Netanyahu to refrain from further attacks. More from our North America correspondent, Sarah Smith.
3: Donald Trump's position on what's happened over the last 24 hours or so has been very clear. He asked Israel not to attack Beirut. They went ahead and did it anyway. And then after Iran fired missiles at Israel, he was very clear with the Israeli Prime Minister not to retaliate because he was worried that that could derail the peace negotiations that are going on. And yet, very soon after that, we saw that Israel did take action. So we haven't heard from Donald Trump since then, but he will be furious.
2: President Xi Jinping has arrived in North Korea for a two-day visit, his first for 7 years. The BBC's Beijing correspondent, Stephen McDonnell, says China will be keen to tighten relations with North Korea.
4: What China wants to do is to bring North Korea back into its sphere of influence. In recent times, North Korea has been drifting closer to Russia. We've had these North Korean soldiers fighting and dying in that horrible meat grinder of a war in Ukraine, and economically North Korea and Russia are also closer. So, you know, it is, the onus is on Xi Jinping now to try and say, okay, come on, remember us, we're actually the most important one in this relationship.
2: The Armenian Prime Minister Nikol Pashinyan's Civil Contract Party has won crucial parliamentary elections with about 50% of the vote. The vote on Sunday was Armenia's first general election since a crushing military defeat by Azerbaijan in 2023. It was being viewed as a test of the Prime Minister's push to deepen ties with the West. The Japanese city of Utsunomiya has closed all 94 of its primary and middle schools after a bear was seen in the city for the first time. The city is about 100 kilometres north of Tokyo and home to around 500,000 people. Our Japan correspondent Karumi Mori reports from Tokyo.
5: Officials say the animal was first seen Saturday evening by a neighborhood park, then spotted again Monday morning near a middle school. Bear encounters have been on the rise across Japan, even in urban areas. Last week, four people were injured in a bear attack in the northeastern city of Fukushima. Experts say climate change and shrinking populations are pushing bears closer to humans in search of food.
2: You're listening to the latest world news from the BBC. Officials in the southern Philippines say at least 15 people have been killed by an earthquake which struck off the island of Mindanao. Civil defense officials say more than 120 people were injured. Several countries in the region issued tsunami warnings after the magnitude 7.8 quake struck. This report from our South Asia correspondent, Jonathan Head.
6: This was the scene at an elementary school when the earthquake struck at around 7:30 in the morning.
7: Lingkod lang, lingkod lang.
6: The children were outside at the time for their morning assembly. Video shows them being shaken from side to side as they crouch on the ground, their teachers urging them to stay down and keep calm. Elsewhere in General Santos City, several buildings collapsed, and the authorities issued tsunami warnings, ordering anyone near the coast to move to higher ground. Residents have been told to stay out of their homes until they've been checked and declared safe.
2: Officials in Pakistan say at least seven people, including four policemen, have died in clashes between demonstrators and security forces in Pakistan-controlled Kashmir. This comes just days after the local authorities banned a protest movement under anti-terror laws, saying it was creating anarchy. The group, which calls itself the Joint Awami Action Committee, denied the allegations. Ukraine says a Russian airstrike on the southeastern Zaporizhia region has killed at least five people and injured 14. Russia says a Ukrainian drone struck a passenger train in Crimea, killing one driver and injuring another. Nigeria has postponed its first evacuation flight for citizens facing anti-immigrant unrest in South Africa because of logistical problems. 270 Nigerians are now scheduled to be repatriated on Wednesday. Meanwhile, Ghana has brought home a second group of its citizens in response to the increasing violence. World News from the BBC.
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9: Welcome to ILTV on the Hour. I'm Devil Klein, coming to you from Israel, bringing you all of the biggest headlines from across the region. It's Operation Roaring Lion, and these are all of the latest developments. We begin with the latest news of rocket and missile attacks on the state of Israel. Thousands were sent into bomb shelters when the Islamic Republic launched a ballistic missile towards central Israel. Initial reports indicate that one missile fell in an open field in central Israel and no injuries were reported. Now, this follows a sleepless night for many Israelis in the Tel Aviv area as rockets fire triggered air raid sirens at around 2:30, 3 and 4 a.m. As some missiles were intercepted and others fell in open areas, no injuries as well were reported in the latest coordinated attack on Israel. And the Israeli Air Force carried out its 11th wave of airstrikes on Tehran. Targets, according to the IDF, included multiple regime command centers, ballistic missile arrays, launchers, and air defense systems. The operation also targeted a major compound housing key security agencies of the Iranian regime, including the headquarters of the Revolutionary Guard, the besieged parliamentary force, and the Quds Force. And moving now to the United States, where the Senate is backing President Donald Trump. Lawmakers voted 53-47 against advancing a bipartisan war powers resolution that would have required full congressional approval for any U.S. military actions against Iran. But U.S. Senate Republicans blocked the effort, beating all odds, as Republicans currently hold only slim majorities in both chambers. Now, the House of Representatives are now set to vote on a similar measure. Take a listen.
10: The Ayatollah's reign of terror began with weak leadership from President Carter. It will end with strong leadership from President Trump. This war powers resolution is ill-timed and ill-advised. Congress must stand with the president and our military to finally close, once and for all, this dark chapter of history and pave the way for lasting peace.
9: And the Northern Front is also ramping up. After a few days of relative quiet from Hezbollah, they have now officially joined the war, sending coordinated missile barrages at northern Israel, together with the Islamic regime. In response, Israeli fighter jets carried out a string of airstrikes in Beirut. This is, of course, the first time that a coordinated attack between Hezbollah and Lebanon and the IRGC in Iran was carried out. Israeli officials were now quoted saying that IAF fighter jets are striking targets in Lebanon on their way back from missions in Iran, reportedly fueling for the extended mission and carrying extra munitions beyond those assigned for Iran. But not just in the air, the IDF has also released new footage showing troops engaging in a, quote, forward defensive positions inside of southern Lebanon as fighting with Hezbollah continues along the northern front. And despite the ongoing war and continuous air raid sirens sending thousands into bomb shelters, the rapidity of barrages has significantly reduced over the past few days. With that, the Home Front Command has eased its guidelines, moving from only essential activities operating to a limited activity policy. Under the new guidelines, gatherings of up to 50 people will be permitted as a provided and protected a shelter can be reached in time. Workplaces will also be allowed to operate under the same conditions. Schools, however, will remain closed and beaches will stay off limits to the public. And that is a wrap for this edition of ILTV on the Hour. I'm Deva Klein, and thank you so much.

0: I'm Sue Guzman. Israel and Iran trading fire early Monday in retaliatory strikes, raising concern about a widening Middle Eastern conflict. This announcement notifying people on board an airplane as they landed in Israel.
1: Missiles are coming here. We need to get off this airplane.
0: Six people injured in a stabbing at New York's Penn Station Sunday. This coming a day before President Trump attends the basketball playoffs at Madison Square Garden.
2: Fans should expect enhanced security measures when entering Madison Square Garden, including TSA-style screening procedures. Guests are strongly encouraged to arrive at least 2 hours before tip-off.
0: Fox's C.B. Cotton, 12 people dead, 200 injured after a 7.8 magnitude earthquake struck the southern Philippines. And the 79th annual Tony Awards held at Radio City Music Hall in New York City Sunday. Megadoon taking home the Tony for Best New Musical. 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
3: With the Wall Street Business Report, I'm Ken Lorman. The latest data on the U.S. economy shows continued momentum under President Trump. In fact, U.S. employers added 172,000 jobs in May. The unemployment rate stayed at a low 4.3%.
4: The job market has been recovering this year from a miserable 2025, so far shrugging off higher energy prices and increased economic uncertainty since the United States and Israel attacked Iran in late February.
3: That's Bernie Bennett reporting. The positive report apparently spooked the market. The market had its worst day since October as a sell-off in big technology companies weighed down the broader market. Bond yield surged as a strong jobs report boosted expectations that the Fed would be forced to hike interest rates at some point. The S&P 500 slumped 2.6%, finishing with its first losing week in the last 10. The Dow fell 695 points. The Nasdaq fell 4.2%. For the Wall Street Business Report, I'm Ken Lorman.
5: West Virginia Metro News. I'm Chris Lawrence. President Donald Trump unveils a plan to spend $700 million federal dollars across the country to upgrade and improve the coal-based power infrastructure.
6: Coal's a great business, really a big business, and it's real power. It's in terms of power, there's really nothing like it.
5: The plan will upgrade coal-fired power plants in 10 states and includes construction of a new coal-fired power plant in West Virginia, the first in more than a decade. Chris Hamilton, president of the West Virginia Coal Association, called it the most significant announcement in a half century.
7: When Jimmy Carter was president and Congress ordered that coal be a major feedstock for electric generation in this country. So that's almost 50 years to the date. And, that's how significant the news of today of building a new coal-fired power plant in the state of West Virginia is.
5: Reports indicate the new plant will be built in the Mount Storm area. There was frustration as the PSC held its first public hearing on the Mid-Atlantic Resiliency Link Thursday night in Kaiser. Ahead of the meeting, those who had signed up as interveners in the case learned they would not be allowed to speak.
8: An intervener is an actual party that can participate at the evidentiary hearing in Charleston, cross-examine witnesses, put on their own testimony. A protestant is just somebody who wants to give their opinion.
5: That's PSC Chair Charlotte Lane. You're listening to Metro News, the voice of West Virginia. Monongahela County authorities have released no further information about an incident that occurred in the parking lot of the CVS store in Morgantown. Deputies were called to that scene on Thursday morning where a person wanted on an outstanding warrant was observed. When they tried to identify that person, shots were fired, and now that person is dead. Investigators spent much of the day on Thursday processing the scene, but again, so far have released no further information about the incident. From the Metro News Anchor Desk, I'm Chris Lawrence.
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11: Today we have a special report from the American Farm Bureau Federation on nominations for Farm Dog of the Year.
12: The American Farm Bureau Federation's 7th annual Farm Dog of the Year contest, co-sponsored by Nestle Purina Pet Care, celebrates farm dogs and the many ways they support farmers and ranchers. AFBF Vice President of Communications Terry Moore talks about what makes the Farm Dog of the Year contest so important.
13: It's really that it provides a window into the world of agriculture through a shared love of pets. People who may know nothing about agriculture feel this instant connection through something they love. And let's face it, we've had some pretty amazing farm dogs. This is our seventh year now, and you can go at fb.org and look at those first six videos, and I dare you not to cry.
12: Moore says the contest celebrates the many roles dogs play on farms and ranches across the country.
13: The best candidates are dogs that are truly useful on the farm, whether that's as a watchdog, a herder, or a helper to its master. We've had some pretty dramatic stories of dogs saving the lives of people and other animals, but it doesn't have to be that dramatic either. And it's more than just being a good work dog. It's a dog that has a special place in the family's heart. It's both a companion and a worker.
12: Moore says the nomination process is simple.
13: Any Farm Bureau member can nominate their dog. And if you know another farmer who has a great dog, please encourage them to enter the dog. If you're not a member yet and have a pet you want to enter, that's easy as well. You can join us right at fb.org. And the nomination form is really simple. We're so fortunate to have Purina as a sponsor, and they provide $5,000 in prize money to the winner, plus a year's worth of pet food. And then our People's Choice Pup winner will get $2,500.
12: For more information or to nominate your dog, go to fb.org/farmdog. Chad Smith, Washington.
11: Thank you, Chad, for that report. And from that report provided by American Farm Bureau, we go to this special report from USDA on bad bugs of summer.
14: It's summertime.
15: Yes, it is here, full force, and out there on the Major League Baseball diamonds, playing baseball in the sun are the so-called boys of summer. While many of us are trying to have cookouts and picnics and are fighting our annual battles with the bugs of summer. Yes.
16: Bugs.
15: Coming up, some expert advice about the bugs of summer on this edition of Agriculture USA. I'm Gary Crawford. Now, some people don't mind the insects horning in on things. After all, we are invading their space. But for some...
17: I hate bugs. Any kind of bugs.
15: And so many of us go out armed to the teeth with all kinds of devices, all kinds of candles and foggers and zappers, you name it.
18: Yeah, there's a lot of products out there, and lots of them don't work.
15: Just like me. That's Kate Chapman, insect expert, University of Nebraska. And yes, the home catalogs are full of products such as devices that send out ultrasonic sound waves that are supposed to repel the insects. She says studies show those don't work. Now, some folks have those electric bug zappers, and yes, she says they might zap a few mosquitoes and wasps, but also they zap many other beneficial insects that don't do anybody any harm. Now, of course, millions of us burn a lot of citronella candles and such, which are supposed to keep mosquitoes away. However,
18: there's a lot of lab studies that show citronella can have a repellent effect, but those are lab studies with high concentrations of citronella, and we're not getting those same concentrations in the candles. And so while we're getting some out there, it's just not enough.
15: So is there anything that will help keep our cookout reasonably free of mosquito bites? Kate says there is something we can do days ahead of the cookout.
18: The best thing you can do is if there's any standing water on your property or around, is dump it. So mosquitoes, the first part of their life cycle, the larvae, they actually live in the water. So dump any that you can find.
15: Meanwhile, here's something to try at the cookout itself. I'll just turn this fan on.
18: Fans work great, too. A lot of these insects, like flies and mosquitoes, they're not great flyers. So if you get like a standing fan that you can put out, you're not only keeping yourself cool, but you're also going to deter these flying insects, too.
15: Now, finally, there are several personal repellents, and they do help.
18: You know, they're approved. They work really well. We have DEET. We have Picaridin, permethrin for clothing. And I think a third one that was just recently registered and approved, it's called Oil of Lemon Eucalyptus.
15: Kate says nothing is going to work 100%, especially repelling
18: mosquitoes, wasps, and bees.
15: Oh, my. Yes, but what about ants? One of my favorite 50 science fiction movies is Them. And what about those giant ants?
19: Any type of gas we can use?
20: No, we can't take a chance. It might poison the whole city.
15: Which is being invaded by a slew of giant ants. Kate Chapman says normal-sized ants are a big enough problem, of course. In some cases, folks just do not want any ants around a cookout or picnic. No tolerance for them, but it's really hard to keep them totally away.
18: You can always go the pesticide route with ants, but, you know, ants live outdoors. That's just where they're going to be. And you can do a pesticide, but chances are they're going to come back a week later.
15: Now, some people try the various bait traps and such.
18: We usually only recommend those if we find them foraging inside.
15: Kate says she gets a lot of calls from people whose homes have been invaded by foraging ants. Now, you'd think a simple solution would be one of those poisoned bait products.
18: But a lot of it goes down to what type of ant problem it is. You know, here in Nebraska, we have a dozen different ant species, and some ant species prefer the really sugary bait traps, and some ant species won't even go near them. So if someone calls me, first thing I say is, well, we need to figure out what it is. Bring me a sample so I can look under the microscope, and then we can go from there.
15: Kate says many people come to her after searching online for so-called surefire insect control tricks. And indeed, she says when you search for those, you'll get literally
18: thousands of hits that are going to tell you, oh, vinegar works, oh, cayenne pepper, cinnamon, things like that. Just kind of be wary. That's going to be my biggest piece of advice.
15: Except to start by going to experts like her right off the bat.
18: Land-grant universities across the country, they have extension. And that's what we're here for, is to answer those questions and provide you research-based information.
15: And there are solutions out there for almost every insect problem that's bugging you, except maybe if the insects are 30 feet long, that one might be a problem. This has been Agriculture USA. I'm Gary Crawford, reporting for the U.S. Department of Agriculture.
11: 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Our pearl of wisdom today is from the late C.H. Benson, chief of police in Waynesboro, Virginia, who said, "There's one in every bunch. And if there's not one in this bunch, there'll be two in the next." That's your pearl of wisdom. You're on the farm, and I'm Ish.
14: Your first alert forecast. We are tracking a few showers around for your Monday. Not going to amount to much of anything. Mid to upper 70s tonight into Tuesday morning. Quite comfortable. Upper 40s, low 50s, leading to a few more pop-ups possible, mainly to our east by the afternoon. I'm First Alert Meteorologist Dylan Goday.
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22: It all began with a vision. That vision was of a world class. Today, each of you begins a new chapter as well. When your story goes from here, it will be defined by your vision, your perseverance, and your grit. Never, ever give up. There'll be times in your life you'll want to quit, you'll want to go home. You want to go home, perhaps, to that wonderful mother that's sitting back there watching you and say, "Mom, I can't do it. I can't do it." Just never quit. Go back home and tell Mom, Dad, "I can do it. I can do it. I will do it." You're going to be successful. I've seen so many brilliant people. They gave up in life. They were totally brilliant. They were top of their class. They were the best students. They were the best of everything. They gave up. I've seen others who really didn't have that talent or that ability, and they're among the most successful people today in the world because they never quit and they never gave up. So just remember that. Never stop fighting for what you believe in and for the people who care about you. Carry yourself with dignity and pride. Demand the best from yourself and be totally unafraid to challenge entrenched interests and failed power structures. The more people tell you it's not possible, that it can't be done, the more you should be absolutely determined to prove them wrong. Treat the word impossible as nothing more than motivation. Relish the opportunity to be an outsider. Embrace that label. Being an outsider is fine. Embrace the label. Because it's the outsiders who change the world and who make a real and lasting difference. The more that a broken system tells you that you're wrong, the more certain you should be that you must keep pushing ahead. You must keep pushing forward. And always have the courage to be yourself. Most importantly, you have to do what you love. You have to do what you love. I've seen so many people. They're forced through lots of reasons, sometimes including family, to go down a path that they don't want to go down, to go down a path that leads them to something that they don't love, that they don't enjoy. You have to do what you love, or you most likely won't be very successful at it. So do what you love.

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1: Y'all in Texas treat your pickup trucks way too seriously. You ever notice that? You treat your trucks like they're members of the family, for crying out loud. It's at some store, I heard these two guys talking. Like, dude, I heard about your truck. Heard about your truck. Dude was like, yeah, I take her in last week. 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Oh, when you hear about this stuff happening all the time, you never think it's going to happen to you. Hold me, Cooter.
0: I'm Tim DeTellis, president of New Missions, reminding you to live out your mission field each day. 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
2: Welcome to ILTV's Israel Daily. I'm Sivan Raviv. The coordinated joint U.S.-Israeli assault on Iran, a broad, synchronized campaign targeting the Islamic Republic's leadership and military infrastructure. Iran has confirmed that Supreme Leader Ayatollah Ali Khamenei was killed in an Israeli airstrike on Tehran at the opening of the offensive. Tehran has responded with multiple waves of ballistic missiles fired at Israel, sending millions repeatedly into shelters as air defenses contended with threats of overhead. Throughout the day, today, several sirens were sounded across Israel as barrages of rockets made their way here with impact sites as well in cities such as Tel Aviv and Beit Shemesh. Thus far, several people have been killed in a Beit Shemesh impact site and still counting, with dozens injured, and one woman was killed in a strike in Tel Aviv. Dozens more injured at that site too. A nationwide state of emergency remains in effect. Airspace is closed. Tens of thousands of reservists have been called up. Israel is at war. For more, we go now to ILTV Steve Leibowitz.
3: Supreme Leader Ali Khamenei and some 10 other top Iranian officials were killed in the initial Israeli strike of the operation, dubbed Operation Roaring Lion by Israel and Operation Epic Fury by the U.S. The IDF confirms the elimination of senior figures in Iran's defense leadership in precise Air Force strikes across Tehran. In addition to Khamenei, others included Abdul Rahim Mousavi, Chief of Staff of the Iranian Armed Forces, and Mohammad Pakpour, commander of the Iranian Revolutionary Guard. The joint U.S.-Israeli offensive has hit hundreds of targets. According to Israeli officials, the strikes targeted senior regime figures, military commanders, strategic intelligence sites, and key elements of Iran's missile and nuclear infrastructure. The Israeli Air Force has carried out its largest ever aerial strike, with more than 200 jets hitting 500 targets across Iran. The first wave took out radar and anti-aircraft batteries, clearing the sky for follow-up operations. The second wave targeted Iran's ballistic missile sites, launchers, and storage facilities, including a major site in Tabriz and a complex near Qom, thwarting dozens of imminent launches toward Israel. The operation is aimed at restoring air superiority and destroying missile teams before they can fire, dealing a decisive blow to Iran's strategic capabilities. Shortly after the attack began, Prime Minister Netanyahu said the operation was launched to remove what he called an existential threat to the state of Israel and to create the conditions for a different future for the Iranian people. President Trump is vowing to raise Iran's military industry to the ground and annihilate their navy. He also called on Iranians to seize what he described as an historic opportunity to take back their country.
2: Since the joint U.S.-Israeli strikes, Iran's retaliation is extending well beyond Israel, targeting American and allied positions across the Gulf. Iranian missiles fired into the region have killed at least two civilians in the United Arab Emirates, including one person struck by falling debris in Abu Dhabi. Another fatality was reported elsewhere in the Gulf during the barrage on major cities in Kuwait. At least three army personnel were injured by shrapnel after ballistic missiles impacted or were intercepted near Ali al-Salem Air Base, which hosts U.S. forces. Additional minor injuries were reported near Kuwait International Airport. Officials say damage to U.S. facilities has been minimal and has not disrupted operations. Missiles have targeted cities across the Gulf, including Doha, Abu Dhabi, Riyadh, Manama, and Kuwait City, prompting airspace closures and raising fears of a wider regional escalation. Regrettably, a direct ballistic missile strike from Iran killed at least nine people and counting in the city of Beit Shemesh in Israel, with dozens injured. ILTV's Mayan Hoffman is standing by with a report from Shaare Tzedek Hospital in Jerusalem.
4: Thank you, Sivan. Well, I have to report that we are on the day of which the deadliest attack so far since the start of the escalation between Israel, the United States, and Iran has taken place. At the time that I'm recording this here in Jerusalem, outside Shaare Tzedek Hospital, at least 8 people are dead. Dozens more are injured in an attack that took place in Beit Shemesh in central Israel. The attack happened when a rocket sent among many rockets from Iran toward Israel struck down, having a direct hit on people hunkering down in a shelter in Beit Shemesh. It was a community shelter where people ran to take refuge, but unfortunately were murdered and injured in the attack. So far, we are hearing that 4 houses were completely destroyed in Beit Shemesh, the site of this terror attack. But as we saw today in Beit Shemesh, sometimes those shelters are not foolproof.
5: Regrettably so. Thank you, Mayan. That's all for today's news, with all of the latest news from the heart of the State of Israel. I'm Sivan Raviv. Take care.

0: time, Sue Guzman. Sirens sounding in Israel as Iran launched a barrage of attacks early Monday, raising concerns about a widening Middle Eastern conflict. This announcement notifying people on board an airplane as it landed earlier in Israel.
1: Missiles are coming here. We need to get off this airplane.
0: Six people injured in a stabbing at New York's Penn Station. Suspect was taken into custody at the scene. Person suffered serious injuries. So far, no word on the motive. 19 people dead, 200 injured after a 7.8 magnitude earthquake struck the southern Philippines, many buildings collapsing. The 79th annual Tony Awards held at Radio City Music Hall in New York Sunday night. Schmigadoon taking home the Tony for Best New Musical. 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
2: With the Wall Street Business Report, I'm Bill Alexander. The American job market continues to show strength. Employers added 172,000 jobs in May, and the unemployment rate remained at 4.3%. That's according to the Labor Department. New York State lawmakers passed a ban on businesses setting individualized prices for consumers based on their personal data. The One Fair Price Act would prohibit companies from setting prices based on data that could be traced to a person or their device. Saks Global is ready to emerge from Chapter 11. The New York-based upscale department store conglomerate, parent of Saks Fifth Avenue, Neiman Marcus, and Bergdorf Goodman, said the U.S. Bankruptcy Court for the Southern District of Texas had approved its financial reorganization 11 plan. There are no signs of jet fuel shortages in Europe in the coming months, despite the energy shock from the Iran war, though high prices are prompting airlines to cut uneconomic routes, the European Union's transport chief has reported. For the Wall Street Business Report, I'm Bill Alexander in Washington.
3: This is Metro News This Morning, bringing you this morning's biggest news headlines from across the state.
4: It is Friday, June 5th, 2026. Good morning, I'm Chris Lawrence. We're ready to get the day started with information you're going to need in the Mountain State. Your West Virginia weather forecast for the state today, clear, sunny, and warm. We'll have the full forecast in just a moment. Right now, though, let's get a check of news from across the state of West Virginia at the Metro News Anchor Desk. President Donald Trump has unveiled a plan to spend $700 million federal dollars across the country to upgrade and improve the coal-based power infrastructure.
5: Coal's a great business, really a big business, and it's real power. It's in terms of power, there's really nothing like it.
4: And that plan would upgrade coal-fired power plants in 10 states and include construction of a new coal-fired power plant in West Virginia, the first in more than a decade. Chris Hamilton, president of the West Virginia Coal Association, called it the most significant announcement in a half century.
6: When Jimmy Carter was president and Congress ordered that coal be a major feedstock for electric generation in this country. So that's almost 50 years to the date. And, that's how significant the news of today of building a new coal-fired power plant in the state of West Virginia is.
4: Reports indicate that that new plant would be built in the Mount Storm area. There was frustration as the PSC held their first public hearing of the Mid-Atlantic Resiliency Link Thursday evening in Kaiser. Ahead of the meeting, those who had signed up as interveners in this case learned that they would not be allowed to speak. PSC Chair Charlotte Lane.
7: An intervener is an actual party that can participate at the evidentiary hearing in Charleston, cross-examine witnesses, put on their own testimony. A protestant is just somebody who wants to give their opinion on the project.
4: And those who did speak raised ongoing concerns and worries about the impact that transmission line would have on or near their property. Parkersburg police say the man charged in the murder of Gretchen Fleming is now back in West Virginia to face those charges. Preston Pierce was transported to Wood County from Asheville, North Carolina on Thursday. He was recently indicted by the Wood County Grand Jury on charges of murder, kidnapping, and concealment of a dead body. Monongahela County authorities have not released any further information about an incident that occurred in the parking lot of a CVS store in Morgantown. Thursday morning, deputies were called to the scene where a person wanted on outstanding warrants was observed. When they tried to identify that person, shots were fired, and now that person is dead. Investigators spent much of the day processing the scene on Thursday in the Saberton community. However, again, no further information released. A suspect in a bank robbery in Kanawha County is at large this morning. That robbery occurred just before 4 o'clock Thursday afternoon at the Whitesville State Bank on East DuPont Avenue in Bell. According to the Kanawha County Sheriff's Department, a white male entered the bank, presented a note to the bank teller, and demanded money. The teller complied, and the suspect fled with an undisclosed amount of cash. A full description and a picture of the suspect are posted at WVMetroNews.com. Kanawha County man faces up to 115 years in prison after he was convicted of sexually abusing his daughter. Authorities say 37-year-old Clifford Fronda was sentenced to 45 to 115 years in jail. In Kanawha County Circuit Court, he pleaded guilty in March to four counts of second-degree sexual assault and one count of incest. Court documents say authorities learned of Fronda's actions through an interview with a minor who allegedly said in the interview that her father, Fronda, had sexually abused her multiple times over a two-year span. Fronda admitted to some of the allegations when he was talking with Kanawha County detectives and was arrested and charged with sexual abuse. A federal appeals court has reversed a ruling by U.S. District Judge Joseph Goodwin, who dismissed a class action lawsuit on behalf of West Virginia foster kids. Judge Goodwin concluded the federal court system does not have the jurisdiction to set the kind of detailed policy that are properly carried out by other branches of government. However, Brad McElhaney reports the 4th U.S. Circuit Court of Appeals disagreed and ruled that those foster children do have constitutional standing.
8: The appeals court wrote in the majority opinion, quote, "Because federal courts not only have the authority, but also a duty, to remedy systemic constitutional rights violations, we reverse." The foster care lawsuit was filed in 2019 on behalf of thousands of children. More than 6,000 West Virginia children are in state custody.
4: And Brad writes more about it this morning at WVMetroNews.com. A coal miner is recovering from injuries suffered on the job. The incident occurred at the Marshall County mine on Thursday afternoon. The man was struck by a falling rock and transported to Wheeling Hospital. The incident this morning remains under investigation. Monongahela County authorities are expecting light traffic in Morgantown despite a sellout crowd for the NCAA Super Regional. WVU's baseball team begins the three-game Super Regional series against Cal Poly today at noon at Kendrick Family Ballpark. Monongahela County Sheriff Todd Forbes says traffic was at its worst at the start of the game during last weekend's regional.
9: We don't anticipate traffic being too big of an issue. It was a little bit of a backup getting into the game when West Virginia played, but I don't think it's going to be a problem. Granville did a really good job up there around the stadium keeping everything moving.
4: And Forbes said since Cal Poly is making the trip to Morgantown this weekend as opposed to three other teams who were in town last weekend, the traffic will not be as heavy. Well, coming up, Daniel Woods will preview that matchup between the Mountaineers and the Mustangs of Cal Poly. Straight ahead, though, in our Metro News backgrounder, more from President Trump on that investment of $700 million federal dollars in the nation's coal industry. That and more still ahead. Still ahead, we'll get an update on sports with Daniel Woods. Right now in our backgrounder, the White House is going to be using the National Defense Act to invest $700 million in restoring coal as a power source in the country. The plan includes $185 million in grants to support new coal generation projects. President Trump held an Oval Office announcement Thursday talking about it.
5: We're right now double Saudi Arabia and Russia. If you double them up, that's what we produce, more than anybody else times two. So think of that. As a result of the $700 million investment that I'm announcing today, we will protect 14 coal plants and 42 coal mines. It's a tremendous number. And build two new coal plants and one massive new export terminal, because we're exporting coal. Coal's a great business, really a big business. And it's real power. It's in terms of power, there's really nothing like it. You have so many different alternatives. You talk about some, but there's no real alternative. China, by the way, last year built 52 coal plants. They built about two windmills. You know, the only time they build a windmill is when they're trying to sell them to stupid people from the United States, the suckers. And by the way, and all over Europe, they sell the windmills, but they don't use them. I wonder why. They use coal plants and other things. These actions will support over 14,000 jobs and save the American people $50 billion in electricity costs.
4: That's President Trump with that announcement from the Oval Office. Now to the sports desk, Daniel Woods is in. And Daniel, we're getting ready to start the Super Regional in Morgantown. I never thought I'd be saying that, but here we are.
10: You're absolutely right, Chris. WVU is hosting an NCAA Super Regional for the first time in program history. It's coming to Morgantown today as West Virginia and Cal Poly battle for the right to advance to the College World Series. First pitch in Game 1 between the Mountaineers and the Mustangs will be thrown by WVU's Chanson Cole, with head coach Steve Sabins giving the ball to the all-Big 12 right-hander and then keeping his options open after that.
11: It's a little bit different when you're playing a three-game set versus once you lose a game in a regional, it's basically single elimination. It's do or die. And so it's literally just about winning that game. When you have a series to win, you can manage it a little bit differently. Not necessarily that that has to be beneficial, but you can look at it a little bit different way.
10: Game 1 between West Virginia and Cal Poly is today at noon. One of Cole's rotation mates, Max Yale, is a finalist for the College Baseball Foundation's National Pitcher of the Year Award, one of five players up for that award after being named the Big 12 Conference Pitcher of the Year at the end of the regular season. A history-making West Virginia State High School softball tournament is complete, with Morgantown and Winfield winning the titles in Class Quad A and Class Triple A, respectively. For Morgantown, it's the first softball state championship in school history in the program's first-ever state tournament appearance. The Mohegans completed a 4-0 run in the tournament by beating their rivals from University 8-0.
12: Morgantown, one out away. The pitch, a bouncer to second. Grace Robinson throws out Casino. Morgantown High does it. They come to the state tournament for the first time ever, and they sweep through the Quad A bracket. The Mohegans beat their rivals. The conquest for the state championship comes here at South Charleston. The final score, Morgantown 8 and University nothing.
10: Morgantown's Maddie Wiseman threw every inning for Morgantown in the tournament and did not allow a run. Four straight shutouts on the way to a Mohegan State Championship. Winfield is a state champion for the fourth consecutive year, winning 7-3 against John Marshall in eight innings. The Generals fell behind 3-0, but scored seven unanswered runs to continue their streak of state titles. And head coach Steve Hensley says it's a surreal feeling to win the fourth one in a row.
13: I'm just carried away right now. I mean, I really am. I'm just to get here to this big game and do this, you know, for these players over the last 4 years. It's amazing.
10: Find full recaps for both championship games at WVMetroNews.com. The West Virginia women's basketball team is back to work with off-season practices underway this week, and one of head coach Mark Kellogg's new faces is getting a chance to play on the national stage. Freshman Shante Murray is headed to Mexico as part of Team Canada to play in the U18 AmeriCup Championships that begin on Tuesday. Murray signed with WVU as a four-star recruit this offseason. And the NBA Finals continue this weekend with former WVU standout Deuce McBride and the New York Knicks ahead of the San Antonio Spurs 1-0 in that series. Game 2 is headed back to San Antonio.
4: Thank you, Daniel. Your West Virginia weather forecast. Another day of dry weather and very warm afternoon temperatures expected today. These very warm temperatures continue right through the weekend. Active pattern looming on the horizon, though. A front will move into the state this weekend, creating shower and thunderstorm possibilities. Some of those on Saturday might be strong and severe in the northern part of the state. Looking active and remaining very warm next week with the front lingering across West Virginia. Daily chances of pop-up shower and thunderstorm activity persist with a summer-like pattern. And now you are up to date. Have a great day and a great weekend. For Daniel Woods, I'm Chris Lawrence, and this is Metro News. For 40 years, the voice of West Virginia.
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1: I'm Gary Duncan, the technical producer of the By the Way program. You may have heard the news that Paul Debatier has been called home to be with the Lord on November 30th, 2025. I had the pleasure of working with Paul for over 30 years. Paul was the same on the air as he was off the air. A soft-spoken, kind, loving person with a deep love for his family, friends, you the listeners, and of course, Jesus. He wanted to reach as many people as possible with the good news of Christ. The By the Way program will be ending after tomorrow's program. On tomorrow's program, we'll hear from Paul's son, John. He'll speak with us on that final program. And by the way, it's been an honor working behind the scenes to bring you this program.
2: Officials with Cooperative Extension are encouraging people not to litter on rural roadways if at all possible. Roadside trash can be a danger to farm animals and wildlife. Take, for example, if a plastic bag blows into a pasture where cattle, horses, or sheep are found, that could be a major problem. An animal might eat it for food and it kills them. Another example is litter being thrown into farm ponds or lakes, whether it be used motor oil, chemicals, or plastic bottles. It then gets into the water and harms your fish. And then you might be eating those fish. Not a good thing. Bottom line, don't litter. Be responsible and keep your plastic or other trash for appropriate disposal or recycling.
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4: Your First Alert forecast. We are tracking a few showers around for your Monday. Not going to amount to much of anything. Mid to upper 70s tonight into Tuesday morning. Quite comfortable. Upper 40s, low 50s, leading to a few more pop-ups possible, mainly to our east by the afternoon. I'm First Alert Meteorologist Dylan Godet.

0: Robert G. Lee on weddings.
1: And you women, how many of you have been bridesmaids? A few of you. Now, you know the story. 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And women always say the same thing, you can wear it again. Well, yeah, if the polka festival comes to town, I'll be wearing this thing again. And she had 12 attendants. 12. I have 3 friends. The day of the wedding, I'm driving around trying to find guys in tuxedos. 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
1: News. I'm CJ Papa. President Trump earlier on Truth Social posting, Israel and Iran must immediately stop shooting. This after the two enemies traded fire.
2: More explosions rocked the Iranian capital of Tehran as the Israelis are going on the offensive after they came under a significant Iranian ballistic missile attack overnight. This all started yesterday afternoon when the IDF struck the Lebanese capital of Beirut.
1: Fox's Trey Inks in Tel Aviv. Former reality TV star, Republican candidate for mayor in L.A., Spencer Pratt, falls to third place. Right now, he would miss out on the November runoff.
3: Mayor Karen Bass still leads the pack, but progressive city councilwoman Nithya Raman, she's racking up votes as thousands that have come in the last several days have gone to her.
1: That's Fox's Anita Vogel reporting. Major earthquake rocks the southern Philippines. At least 32 people are dead. 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
4: With the Wall Street Business Report, I'm Bill Alexander. The American job market continues to show strength. Employers added 172,000 jobs in May, and the unemployment rate remained at 4.3%. That's according to the Labor Department. New York State lawmakers passed a ban on businesses setting individualized prices for consumers based on their personal data. The One Fair Price Act would prohibit companies from setting prices based on data that could be traced to a person or their device. Saks Global is ready to emerge from Chapter 11. The New York-based upscale department store conglomerate, parent of Saks Fifth Avenue, Neiman Marcus, and Bergdorf Goodman, said the U.S. Bankruptcy Court for the Southern District of Texas had approved its financial reorganization 11 plan. There are no signs of jet fuel shortages in Europe in the coming months, despite the energy shock from the Iran war, though high prices are prompting airlines to cut uneconomic routes, the European Union's transport chief has reported. For the Wall Street Business Report, I'm Bill Alexander in Washington.
5: West Virginia Metro News, I'm Chris Lawrence. U.S. Senator Shelley Moore Capito favors a bill that would fund immigration enforcement in the U.S., the bill part of a vote-a-rama Thursday in the Senate that included a proposal to block the creation of the $1.7 billion anti-weaponization fund aimed at compensating those who claim to have been wrongly prosecuted or investigated. Capito says she's satisfied this removes that from the landscape.
6: I'm very confident that the acting attorney general not just gave his word, but was very definitive in his language. It's dead. It won't come back. They're no be pursuing it in the future. So I am very confident that that's the last that we'll see of that.
5: Meanwhile, Capito was thrilled to learn of the president's plan to direct $700 million toward the nation's coal industry. That money would be spent upgrading coal-fired power plants in 10 states and construction of new power plants in Alaska and West Virginia.
7: These actions will support over 14,000 jobs and save the American people $50 billion in electricity costs.
5: Trump with that announcement from the Oval Office on Thursday. Charleston police have arrested a man tied to an early morning shooting on Wednesday. 42-year-old Gavin Edwards is charged with malicious wounding, accused of shooting 39-year-old Reginald Moore of St. Albans around 3 in the morning. Moore had just left a Charleston bar when he was confronted in the parking lot. He wrecked trying to drive himself to the hospital with a gunshot wound. You're listening to Metro News, the voice of West Virginia. Celebrations underway at Morgantown and Winfield High Schools. Both teams secured state high school softball state championships on Thursday. A full recap of the state tournament available right now at WVMetroNews.com. The focus now shifts to Huntington for the state high school baseball tournament that starts at Jack Cook Field. From the Metro News Anchor Desk, I'm Chris Lawrence.
8: Your first alert forecast. We are tracking a few showers around for your Monday. Not going to amount to much of anything. Mid to upper 70s tonight into Tuesday morning. Quite comfortable. Upper 40s, low 50s, leading to a few more pop-ups possible, mainly to our east by the afternoon. I'm First Alert Meteorologist Dylan Godet.

sights there to behold. Beautiful gates and streets aglow.

0: comment that constantly garners more comments because the original comment was so intriguing? I hear one every day. A comment so viable, so intriguing, that everyone is commenting on that original comment. It's the Focus on the Family commentary. A comment that resounds for families everywhere, garnering constant comments indeed.
1: If you're a work-at-home mother of a toddler, you may feel your only goal is to survive until your husband arrives. Some days are just like that. But take heart. Even with a toddler, you can thrive as a mom. Hi, I'm Jim Daly from Focus on the Family. If you're feeling overwhelmed, author and mom Erin McPherson has a few suggestions for you. First, she says, get into a groove. Now, that's not easy when you spend your days chasing a toddler all over the house. But you can learn to pace yourself emotionally. Not every situation is a crisis that has to be handled immediately. It's okay to deal with some things later, after you've caught your breath and gotten your emotions under control. You can diffuse a lot of stress if you'll stop, take a deep breath, and pick your battles. As you do, try not to compare yourself to other moms. It's easy to assume other families have it all together. But a well-behaved child doesn't necessarily mean the mom is parenting better than you. Maybe her child has a more compliant personality and naturally puts up less fuss. Remember, a snapshot of someone else's life doesn't give you the full picture. Above all, do your best to enjoy the time you have with your child. That won't be easy given the day-to-day challenges of raising a toddler. But the bond you create will carry them throughout their life. For Focus on the Family, I'm Jim Daly.
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3: The San Francisco Giants won the Sunday night ball game in 10 innings at the Cubs 2-1. The Angels beat the Dodgers in L.A. 13-5. The Mets were 7-3 winners at San Diego. Atlanta won again 3-2 over Pittsburgh, and the Yankees moved into a virtual tie for first in the AL East with the Rays. Tampa Bay was beaten 4-1 at Miami, while the Yankees scored 5 runs in the bottom of the 8th to win 6-1 against Boston. Victories for Kansas City and Detroit, wins for Texas and Milwaukee, and the Cardinals won their 4 straight with 2 runs bottom of the 8th, 5-3 over the Reds, who've lost 4 in a row. Advancing to the College World Series, Texas, North Carolina, and Georgia. In the WNBA, wins for LA and Toronto. In the UFL Spring Football Semifinals, victories for Louisville and DC. Denny Hamlin took the NASCAR race at Michigan. The IndyCar race near St. Louis went to Joseph Newgarden. A win at the U.S. Women's Open for Nelly Korda.
4: There have been some high-scoring Marshall baseball games over the years. Quite a few in the seasons the Herd played at the band box known as University Heights. But Marshall's highest-scoring game ever was played on the road. I'll tell you about it. During the 1990 season, the Marshall baseball team played a game at Morehead State with the Eagles' notoriously short right field fence and hit 9 home runs that day among 30 base hits in a 35-6 thundering Herd victory. With your Marshall Health Marshall Minute, I'm Steve Cotton.
5: It's Monday, June 1st, 2026. Good morning. I'm Chris Lawrence. The forecast, more sunshine and mild temperatures on the way today. No rain in the forecast, at least for now. There's an outside possibility that some shower activity could affect far southern West Virginia this morning. Otherwise, just a slight chance of more shower activity and storms on Tuesday. Otherwise, dry and seasonable weather anticipated for much of the work week. Now, there is an approaching system that'll bring the next chance for real shower and thunderstorm activity at some point during this coming weekend. Have a great day. I'm Chris Lawrence on Metro News, the voice of West Virginia.

0: This is Lighten Up, brought to you by Compassion International, releasing children from poverty around the world. I'm Dr. Wes Stafford, letting you take a peek as author, speaker, and comedian Ken Davis gives us a glimpse into heaven and tells the story of how God really created the moose.
1: How did a moose happen? Whose idea was a moose? Sometimes I wonder how God made Moses. What was that process?
2: Bring me that deer stuff. I'm gonna do something a little different. Okay, I'm gonna give him really long legs. There's big long legs here, yo. And a big black body. Big black body. Let's give him horns. Oh, those are nice. That looks like a deer. Let's black him. Oh, that's much better. And I'm gonna work with this nose. Here we go. It looks good.
3: God's creation is amazing. If you've ever seen a moose, you know that God has a sense of humor. Yet when God created you and me, the Bible says we were fearfully and wonderfully made in His image. Lighten up and live like you believe that.
0: I'm Dr. Wes Stafford of Compassion International, encouraging you to lighten up. Let your face show it and live.

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1: News. I'm CJ Papa. President Trump earlier on Truth Social posting, Israel and Iran must immediately stop shooting. This after the two enemies traded fire.
2: More explosions rocked the Iranian capital of Tehran as the Israelis are going on the offensive after they came under a significant Iranian ballistic missile attack overnight. This all started yesterday afternoon when the IDF struck the Lebanese capital of Beirut.
1: Fox's Trey Inks in Tel Aviv. Former reality TV star, Republican candidate for mayor in L.A., Spencer Pratt, falls to third place. Right now, he would miss out on the November runoff.
3: Mayor Karen Bass still leads the pack, but progressive city councilwoman Nithya Raman, she's racking up votes as thousands that have come in the last several days have gone to her.
1: That's Fox's Anita Vogel reporting. Major earthquake rocks the southern Philippines. At least 32 people are dead. 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
4: West Virginia Metro News. I'm Chris Lawrence. Some confusion at the PSC hearing on the Mid-Atlantic Resiliency Linking Geyser. About 50 folks showed up at Potomac State College. They learned that if they had signed up to be an intervener, they would not be allowed to speak in the public hearing. Their time would come at an evidentiary hearing in Charleston later this year. Tony Campbell, president of the opposition group Wadi, said that was frustrating.
5: Yeah, I'll be honest with you. I really don't understand why they folks can't just stand up for 3 minutes and provide their comments. It seems overly bureaucratic.
4: Tritipo spoke last night, deciding to change her status from intervener to protester.
6: Our land is being directly affected, and I just felt like the things that we wanted to convey needed to be said today. And I just felt like the good Lord was putting it on my heart that I needed to talk.
4: A coal miner recovering from injuries suffered in a workplace accident Thursday. Marshall County emergency officials say the worker was hit by a falling rock at the Marshall County mine and was transported to Wheeling Hospital. State Auditor Mark Hunt defending his office's $5,000 contract to employ State Senator Jay Taylor for a few weeks. He said Taylor offered skills they needed.
7: I think he was the only person at the moment because we were in a real bind. Jay has both a MBA and a degree in computer technology. Technology engineering, I believe, was the cycle.
4: A long-term contract, he would have to resign from the Senate, and Taylor wasn't willing to do that. You're listening to Metro News, the voice of West Virginia. There are three new community and technical college presidents in West Virginia. CTC Council approved their appointment on Thursday. Current West Virginia Higher Ed Policy Commission Vice Chancellor Dr. Chris Treadway is now the new president at Bridge Valley Community and Technical College. Dr. Michael Wade will become the full-time president at Pierpont Community and Technical College. He's been the interim president since March of 2025. And West Virginia Northern Community College will see its new president take office in mid-August. He's Andrew Linger and comes from St. Louis Community College in Missouri. From the Metro News Anchor Desk, I'm Chris Lawrence.
8: Your first alert forecast. We are tracking a few showers around for your Monday. Not going to amount to much of anything. Mid to upper 70s tonight into Tuesday morning. Quite comfortable. Upper 40s, low 50s, leading to a few more pop-ups possible, mainly to our east by the afternoon. I'm First Alert Meteorologist Dylan Godet.

Satan whispers, no one cares. When all hope is gone, you are not alone. I know, 'cause I've been there. But that's when my Lord returns.

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4: Metro News Sports, I'm Chris Lawrence. The Mountaineers are a game away from Omaha. WVU got the win in Game 1 of the Super Regional Friday in Morgantown, 12-2. 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
5: Here comes the 1-1 to Garza. Ground ball towards short. Charging it, Matt Einisch. Fields on to first. 1-2-3 go the Mustangs in the ninth. And West Virginia has won Game 1. Decisively 12-2 over Cal Poly.
4: For the Mountaineers, Sean Smith had a three-run homer and a grand slam from Tyrus Hall crushed the Mustangs. Jansen Cole, the winning pitcher with 11 strikeouts over seven innings. Now today, another massive crowd expected at Kendrick Family Ballpark in Morgantown, and everybody agrees they are a key factor in what's going on right now. Coach Steve Sabins acknowledged it.
6: The atmosphere was stupid. It was as good as anything that I've ever seen, and I keep saying that after every game because it keeps getting better. So I think we're kind of in the midst of something really special, and everybody's starting to recognize what's happening here is unique and special.
4: First pitch today at noon. Meanwhile, in Huntington, the state high school baseball tournament gets started this morning. All four Class A quarterfinal games to be played today, starting at 10 a.m. with Trinity against Huntington St. Joe. Game two will feature Gilmer County and Greater Beckley Christian. East Hardy taking on Pendleton County, and Sherman and Madonna will round out this evening. Tournament resumes Monday. Hear all of the games on Metro News Radio and see the full schedule right now at WVMetroNews.com. WVU Athletic Department announcing that the number 5 jersey of Pat White will be retired this year. Ceremony to be held at a home football game. West Virginia was 35-8 when Pat was the starting quarterback, and he led the Mountaineers to wins in the 2006 Sugar, 2007 Gator, 2008 Fiesta, and 2008 Meineke Care Car Bowls. Baseball last night, Cardinals beat the Reds 10-3, Atlanta over the Pirates 6-3, and it was Nationals 14, Arizona 1. From the Metro News Sports Desk, I'm Chris Lawrence.
7: Since 1900, the most wins in a single season by a major league pitcher is 41 by Jack Chesbro for the 1904 New York Highlanders, 9 years before they officially became the Yankees. No Marshall pitcher has ever won nearly that many games in a season, but do you know what the herd record is? In 1998, J.R. Watts set the Marshall pitching record by winning 9 games. That mark was tied by Steve Blevins in 2008. With your Marshall Health Marshall Minute, I'm Steve Cotton.
8: Your first alert forecast. We are tracking a few showers around for your Monday. Not going to amount to much of anything. Mid to upper 70s tonight into Tuesday morning. Quite comfortable. Upper 40s, low 50s, leading to a few more pop-ups possible, mainly to our east by the afternoon. I'm First Alert Meteorologist Dylan Godet.

0: You deserve a laugh today. Let's enjoy a family comedy minute with David P. Dean.
1: I was on a plane one time. A businessman looked at me and says, hey, what do you do for a living? It's a question that I hate. Because, you know, if you're like a brain surgeon or an accountant, something like that, you know, you say that and people can visualize what you're talking about. But you say Christian comedian, and the businessman says, hey, what are you talking about? What do you mean? So when I was a junior in high school, I gave my life to Christ. I turned my life over to the Lord. And then I went through the clubs, and I worked Second City in Chicago. And I tell people it's okay to laugh. It's okay to love God. You can laugh and love God. He folds his paper and goes, hey, I don't think God's got a sense of humor. I thought he was joking, so I jokingly said, I go, well, listen, he created you, didn't he? And,
0: Want more laughs? 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I'm Tim DeTellis, president of New Missions. Have a blessed day.

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1: News. I'm CJ Papa. Iran's military says its strikes on Israel are finished for now after the two countries had resumed firing missiles at each other. Fox's Trey Inks explains why.
2: It comes down to one reason, and that is that the Iranians are trying to tie the issue of Lebanon and their support of the largest proxy they have in the region, Hezbollah, to the broader negotiations with the United States. They say if the Israelis strike Hezbollah, they will strike Israel.
1: President Trump not at the White House this morning.
3: President Trump spent his weekend here in New Jersey at his Bedminster Golf Club. He's expected to hold executive time today, and then he will travel to New York for New York's one of the largest sporting events it will hold in decades.
1: Fox's Alex Hogan, the president, a longtime Knicks fan, will attend the team's first NBA Finals home game since 1999. 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
5: It is Friday, June 5th, 2026. Good morning, I'm Chris Lawrence. We're ready to get the day started with information you're going to need in the Mountain State. Your West Virginia weather forecast for the state today, clear, sunny, and warm. We'll have the full forecast in just a moment. Right now, though, let's get a check of news from across the state of West Virginia at the Metro News Anchor Desk. President Donald Trump has unveiled a plan to spend $700 million federal dollars across the country to upgrade and improve the coal-based power infrastructure.
6: Coal's a great business, really a big business, and it's real power. It's in terms of power, there's really nothing like it.
5: And that plan would upgrade coal-fired power plants in 10 states and include construction of a new coal-fired power plant in West Virginia, the first in more than a decade. Chris Hamilton, president of the West Virginia Coal Association, called it the most significant announcement in a half century.
7: When Jimmy Carter was president and Congress ordered that coal be a major feedstock for electric generation in this country. So that's almost 50 years to the date. And, you know, that's how significant the news of today building a new coal-fired power plant in the state of West Virginia is.
5: Reports indicate that that new plant would be built in the Mount Storm area. There was frustration as the PSC held their first public hearing of the Mid-Atlantic Resiliency Link Thursday evening in Kaiser. Ahead of the meeting, those who had signed up as interveners in this case learned that they would not be allowed to speak. PSC Chair Charlotte Lane.
8: An intervener is an actual party that can participate at the evidentiary hearing in Charleston, cross-examine witnesses, put on their own testimony. A protestant is just somebody who wants to give their opinion on the project.
5: And those who did speak raised ongoing concerns and worries about the impact that transmission line would have on or near their property. Parkersburg police say the man charged in the murder of Gretchen Fleming is now back in West Virginia to face those charges. Preston Pierce was transported to Wood County from Asheville, North Carolina on Thursday. He was recently indicted by the Wood County Grand Jury on charges of murder, kidnapping, and concealment of a dead body. Monongahela County authorities have not released any further information about an incident that occurred in the parking lot of a CVS store in Morgantown. Thursday morning, deputies were called to the scene where a person wanted on outstanding warrants was observed. When they tried to identify that person, shots were fired, and now that person is dead. Investigators spent much of the day processing the scene on Thursday in the Saberton community. However, again, no further information released. A suspect in a bank robbery in Kanawha County is at large this morning. That robbery occurred just before 4 o'clock Thursday afternoon at the Whitesville State Bank on East DuPont Avenue in Bell. According to the Kanawha County Sheriff's Department, a white male entered the bank, presented a note to the bank teller, and demanded money. The teller complied, and the suspect fled with an undisclosed amount of cash. A full description and a picture of the suspect are posted at WVMetroNews.com. Kanawha County man faces up to 115 years in prison after he was convicted of sexually abusing his daughter. Authorities say 37-year-old Clifford Fronda was sentenced to 45 to 115 years in jail. In Kanawha County Circuit Court, he pleaded guilty in March to four counts of second-degree sexual assault and one count of incest. Court documents say authorities learned of Fronda's actions through an interview with a minor. who allegedly said in the interview that her father, Fronda, had sexually abused her multiple times over a two-year span. Fronda admitted to some of the allegations when he was talking with Kanawha County detectives and was arrested and charged with sexual abuse. A federal appeals court has reversed a ruling by U.S. District Judge Joseph Goodwin, who dismissed a class action lawsuit on behalf of West Virginia foster kids. Judge Goodwin concluded the federal court system does not have the jurisdiction to set the kind of detailed policy that are properly carried out by other branches of government. However, Brad McElhaney reports the 4th U.S. Circuit Court of Appeals disagreed and ruled that those foster children do have constitutional standing.
9: The appeals court wrote in the majority opinion, quote, "Because federal courts not only have the authority, but also a duty, to remedy systemic constitutional rights violations, we reverse." The foster care lawsuit was filed in 2019 on behalf of thousands of children. More than 6,000 West Virginia children are in state custody.
5: And Brad writes more about it this morning at WVMetroNews.com. A coal miner is recovering from injuries suffered on the job. The incident occurred at the Marshall County mine on Thursday afternoon. The man was struck by a falling rock and transported to Wheeling Hospital. The incident this morning remains under investigation. Monongahela County authorities are expecting light traffic in Morgantown despite a sellout crowd for the NCAA Super Regional. WVU's baseball team begins the three-game Super Regional series against Cal Poly today at noon at Kendrick Family Ballpark. Monongahela County Sheriff Todd Forbes says traffic was at its worst at the start of the game during last weekend's regional.
10: We don't anticipate traffic being too big of an issue. It was a little bit of a backup getting into the game when West Virginia played, but I don't think it's going to be a problem. Granville did a really good job up there around the stadium keeping everything moving.
5: And Forbes said since Cal Poly is making the trip to Morgantown this weekend as opposed to three other teams who were in town last weekend, the traffic will not be as heavy. Well, coming up, Daniel Woods will preview that matchup between the Mountaineers and the Mustangs of Cal Poly. Straight ahead, though, in our Metro News backgrounder, more from President Trump on that investment of $700 million federal dollars in the nation's coal industry. That and more still ahead. Still ahead, we'll get an update on sports with Daniel Woods. Right now in our backgrounder, the White House is going to be using the National Defense Act to invest $700 million in restoring coal as a power source in the country. The plan includes $185 million in grants to support new coal generation projects. President Trump held an Oval Office announcement Thursday talking about it.
6: We're right now double Saudi Arabia and Russia. If you double them up, that's what we produce, more than anybody else times two. So think of that. As a result of the $700 million investment that I'm announcing today, we will protect 14 coal plants and 42 coal mines. It's a tremendous number. And build two new coal plants and one massive new export terminal, because we're exporting coal. Coal's a great business, really a big business. And it's real power. It's in terms of power, there's really nothing like it. You have so many different alternatives. They talk about some, but there's no real alternative. China, by the way, last year built 52 coal plants. They built about two windmills. You know, the only time they build a windmill is when they're trying to sell them to stupid people from the United States, and the suckers. And by the way, and all over Europe, they sell the windmills, but they don't use them. I wonder why. They use coal plants and other things. These actions will support over 14,000 jobs and save the American people $50 billion in electricity costs.
5: That's President Trump with that announcement from the Oval Office. Now to the sports desk, Daniel Woods is in. And Daniel, we're getting ready to start the Super Regional in Morgantown. I never thought I'd be saying that, but here we are.
11: You're absolutely right, Chris. WVU is hosting an NCAA Super Regional for the first time in program history. It's coming to Morgantown today as West Virginia and Cal Poly battle for the right to advance to the College World Series. First pitch in Game 1 between the Mountaineers and the Mustangs will be thrown by WVU's Chanson Cole, with head coach Steve Sabins giving the ball to the All-Big 12 right-hander and then keeping his options open after that.
12: It's a little bit different when you're playing a three-game set versus once you lose a game in a regional, it's basically single elimination. It's do or die. And so it's literally just about winning that game. When you have a series to win, you can manage it a little bit differently. Not necessarily that has to be beneficial, but you can look at it a little bit different way.
11: Game one between West Virginia and Cal Poly is today at noon. One of Cole's rotation mates, Max Yale, is a finalist for the College Baseball Foundation's National Pitcher of the Year Award. One of five players up for that award after being named the Big 12 Conference Pitcher of the Year at the end of the regular season. A history-making West Virginia State High School softball tournament is complete, with Morgantown and Winfield winning the titles in Class Quad A and Class Triple A, respectively. For Morgantown, it's the first softball state championship in school history in the program's first-ever state tournament appearance. The Mohegans completed a 4-0 run in the tournament by beating their rivals from University 8-0.
13: Morgantown, one out away. The pitch, a bouncer, 2 second. Grace Robinson throws out Casino. Morgantown High does it. They come to the state tournament for the first time ever, and they sweep through the Quad A bracket. The Mohegans beat their rivals. The conquest for the state championship comes here at South Charleston. The final score, Morgantown 8 and University nothing.
11: Morgantown's Maddie Wiseman threw every inning for Morgantown in the tournament and did not allow a run. Four straight shutouts on the way to a Mohegan State Championship. Winfield is a state champion for the fourth consecutive year, winning 7-3 against John Marshall in 8 innings. The Generals fell behind 3-0, but scored 7 unanswered runs to continue their streak of state titles. And head coach Steve Hensley says it's a surreal feeling to win the fourth one in a row.
14: I'm just carried away right now. I mean, I really am. I'm just to get here to this big game and do this, you know, for these players over the last 4 years. It's amazing.
11: Find full recaps for both championship games at WVMetroNews.com. The West Virginia women's basketball team is back to work with off-season practices underway this week, and one of head coach Mark Kellogg's new faces is getting a chance to play on the national stage. Freshman Shantae Murray is headed to Mexico as part of Team Canada to play in the U18 America Cup Championships that begin on Tuesday. Murray signed with WVU as a 4-star recruit this offseason. And the NBA Finals continue this weekend with former WVU standout Deuce McBride and the New York Knicks ahead of the San Antonio Spurs 1-0 in that series. Game 2 is headed back to San Antonio.
5: Thank you, Daniel. Your West Virginia weather forecast. Another day of dry weather and very warm afternoon temperatures expected today. These very warm temperatures continue right through the weekend. Active pattern looming on the horizon, though. A front will move into the state this weekend, creating shower and thunderstorm possibilities. Some of those on Saturday might be strong and severe in the northern part of the state. Looking active and remaining very warm next week with the front lingering across West Virginia. Daily chances of pop-up shower and thunderstorm activity persist with a summer-like pattern. And now you are up to date. Have a great day and a great weekend. For Daniel Woods, I'm Chris Lawrence, and this is Metro News. For 40 years, the voice of West Virginia.
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15: Your first alert forecast. We are tracking a few showers around for your Monday. Not going to amount to much of anything. Mid to upper 70s tonight into Tuesday morning. Quite comfortable. Upper 40s, low 50s, leading to a few more pop-ups possible, mainly to our east by the afternoon. I'm First Alert Meteorologist Dylan Godet.

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1: Fallsburg,
0: Louisa,
1: Lavalette,
0: Webville,
1: Westmoreland,
0: Crum,
1: Chapman,
0: Cerrito,
1: Canova,
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0: Wayne.
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3: Hello, and welcome to another story of America's faith. I'm Richard Lee. The word tyranny is one that we haven't used in our vocabulary in a very long time. Yet, as we see the efforts of those who work to subdue our very freedoms of speech, expression, and actions in the name of political correctness, we must recognize the danger of this type of tyranny. Our forefathers knew these dangers quite well. In fact, in 1774, the Massachusetts Provincial Congress passed a resolution that said, "Resistance to tyranny becomes the Christian and social duty of each individual. Continue steadfast and with a proper sense of your dependence upon God. Nobly defend those rights which heaven gave to you, and no man ought to take them from us." 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For more information about God and America, visit us at there'shope.org. 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
5: The San Francisco Giants won the Sunday night ball game in 10 innings at the Cubs 2-1. The Angels beat the Dodgers in L.A. 13-5. The Mets were 7-3 winners at San Diego. Atlanta won again 3-2 over Pittsburgh, and the Yankees moved into a virtual tie for first in the AL East with the Rays. Tampa Bay was beaten 4-1 at Miami, while the Yankees scored 5 runs in the bottom of the 8th to win 6-1 against Boston. Victories for Kansas City and Detroit, wins for Texas and Milwaukee, and the Cardinals won their 4th straight with 2 runs bottom of the 8th, 5-3 over the Reds, who've lost 4 in a row. Advancing to the College World Series, Texas, North Carolina, and Georgia. In the WNBA, wins for LA and Toronto. In the UFL Spring Football Semifinals, victories for Louisville and DC. Denny Hamlin took the NASCAR race at Michigan. The IndyCar race near St. Louis went to Joseph Newgarden. A win at the U.S. Women's Open for Nelly Korda.
6: With an amazing 130 stolen bases in the 1982 season, Ricky Henderson, then with the Oakland A's, set the Major League Baseball record for stolen bases. Do you know who's the Ricky Henderson of Marshall Baseball, the herd's single-season steals leader? When Adam Jaeger reached first base for the 2008 Marshall Baseball team, there was a good chance he'd steal second and maybe third, too. His 47 stolen bases in a 61-game season are the most in herd history. With your Marshall Health Marshall Minute, I'm Steve Cotton.
7: It's Monday, June 1st, 2026. Good morning. I'm Chris Lawrence. The forecast, more sunshine and mild temperatures on the way today. No rain in the forecast, at least for now. There's an outside possibility that some shower activity could affect far southern West Virginia this morning. Otherwise, just a slight chance of more shower activity and storms on Tuesday. Otherwise, dry and seasonable weather anticipated for much of the work week. Now, there is an approaching system that'll bring the next chance for real shower and thunderstorm activity at some point during this coming weekend. Have a great day. I'm Chris Lawrence on Metro News, the voice of West Virginia.

0: You deserve a laugh today. 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
1: And then we had 11 what now I think would be considered goth. You know, they were in their own cliques. They would hang out together. They would express their own individuality by dressing exactly the same. Yeah. Black pants, black shirt. One girl had a cape. Where do you go to buy a cape? You know, Cape World. And these are the girls. These are goth girls. They won't, you know, they don't like to get any kind of tan. They want to have the complexion of Elmer's glue, you know. They don't go outside because they don't tan. They burst into flames, you know. We had... And they had all the face piercings, the eyebrow, the nose ring, the lip, you know. It looked like they fell face first into a tackle box. Just...
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1: News. I'm Therese Crowley. President Trump hosting Israel and Iran must immediately stop shooting. And Iran's military says it will, but the flare-up derailed President Trump's hopes to sign a peace deal with Iran today or tomorrow.
2: After a two-month ceasefire, Israel and Iran are back trading fire, and Iran is blaming the United States. Israel carried out airstrikes in western and central Iran after Iran fired missiles at northern Israel.
1: Fox's Jonathan Savage says Iran promises more crushing action if Israel keeps hitting its proxy Hezbollah in Lebanon. President Trump goes to the Garden, but the watch party outside Madison Square Garden canceled tonight for Game 3 of the NBA Finals, Knicks versus San Antonio, after a stabbing last night injured five people at Penn Station right underneath the Garden. The suspect believed to have mental health issues. 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
3: West Virginia Metro News. I'm Chris Lawrence. There's a $700 million investment from the White House into coal generating projects across the country. President Trump revealing that full plan in an Oval Office announcement Wednesday. West Virginia Coal Association President Chris Hamilton says the Trump administration is following up on promises to boost the coal industry.
4: So this is just fantastic news, and, you know, applaud the administration for, you know, all their effort and intent on doing everything they can to boost the West Virginia coal.
3: The plan includes $185 million in grants to support new coal generating, including a new coal-fired power plant in West Virginia. Senator Shelley Moore Capito says the West Virginia power plant will be in an area that's in need of power and where coal is available.
5: This is welcome news. It appears early reporting says that it's in the Mount Storm area, which already has a very large power facility there that's coal-powered. There's coal in that region of our state, West Virginia coal, so that's more jobs. That's more power.
3: Trump said the investment will benefit nearly a dozen states.
6: When you look at that, those states, West Virginia, Kentucky, North Carolina, Indiana, Tennessee, Arizona, Arkansas, Oklahoma, North Dakota, Wisconsin, what do they all have in common? Trump won them.
7: Wisconsin, bigger.
6: I won every one of them.
3: $425 million to be directed toward upgrading 13 existing coal-fired power plants in the U.S., including in West Virginia. You're listening to Metro News, the voice of West Virginia. From the Metro News Anchor Desk, I'm Chris Lawrence.
8: Your First Alert forecast. We are tracking a few showers around for your Monday. Not going to amount to much of anything. Mid to upper 70s tonight into Tuesday morning. Quite comfortable. Upper 40s, low 50s, leading to a few more pop-ups possible, mainly to our east by the afternoon. I'm First Alert Meteorologist Dylan Godet.

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1: On June 8, 1845, Old Hickory died. Wounded by a sword during the Revolutionary War, he later fought the Seminole Indians and in the War of 1812 defeated the British at New Orleans. He was governor of the Florida Territory and is credited with having proposed the name Tennessee at that state's first convention. His beloved wife Rachel died just 3 months before he took office as the 7th president of the United States. His name, Andrew Jackson. In reference to the Bible, President Jackson stated, "That book, sir, is the rock upon which our republic rests."
0: This has been an American Minute with Bill Federer. 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
2: Metro News Sports, I'm Chris Lawrence. The Mountaineers are a game away from Omaha. WVU got the win in Game 1 of the Super Regional Friday in Morgantown, 12-2. The final call on ESPN2.
3: Here comes the 1-1 to Garza. Ground ball towards short. Charging it, Matt Einisch. Fields on to first. 1-2-3 go the Mustangs in the ninth. And West Virginia has won Game 1. Decisively 12-2 over Cal Poly.
2: For the Mountaineers, Sean Smith had a three-run homer and a grand slam from Tyrus Hall crushed the Mustangs. Jansen Cole, the winning pitcher with 11 strikeouts over 7 innings. Now today, another massive crowd expected at Kendrick Family Ballpark in Morgantown, and everybody agrees they are a key factor in what's going on right now. Coach Steve Sabins acknowledged it.
4: The atmosphere was stupid. It was as good as anything that I've ever seen, and I keep saying that after every game because it keeps getting better. So I think we're kind of in the midst of something really special, and everybody's starting to recognize what's happening here is unique and special.
2: First pitch today at noon. Meanwhile, in Huntington, the state high school baseball tournament gets started this morning. All four Class A quarterfinal games to be played today, starting at 10 a.m. with Trinity against Huntington St. Joe. Game 2 will feature Gilmer County and Greater Beckley Christian. East Hardy taking on Pendleton County, and Sherman and Madonna will round out this evening. Tournament resumes Monday. Hear all of the games on Metro News Radio and see the full schedule right now at WVMetroNews.com. WVU Athletic Department announcing that the number 5 jersey of Pat White will be retired this year. Ceremony to be held at a home football game. West Virginia was 35-8 when Pat was the starting quarterback, and he led the Mountaineers to wins in the 2006 Sugar, 2007 Gator, 2008 Fiesta, and 2008 Meineke Care Car Bowls. Baseball last night, Cardinals beat the Reds 10-3, Atlanta over the Pirates 6-3, and it was Nationals 14, Arizona 1. From the Metro News Sports Desk, I'm Chris Lawrence.
5: It's full of controversy, but Barry Bonds holds the Major League Baseball record for most single-season home runs with the 73 he mashed in 2001. Do you know who holds Marshall's single-season home run record? In 2000, 1 year before Barry Bonds set the Major League single-season home run record, Jason Brooks set the Marshall record by knocking 23 of them out of the park. With your Marshall Health Marshall Minute, I'm Steve Cotton.
6: First alert forecast. We are tracking a few showers around for your Monday. Not going to amount to much of anything. Mid to upper 70s tonight into Tuesday morning. Quite comfortable. Upper 40s, low 50s, leading to a few more pop-ups possible, mainly to our east by the afternoon. I'm First Alert Meteorologist Dylan Godet.

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1: I was mowing the grass, and I accidentally spilled some gas in the grass in the shape of my name. And I'm... Yeah. I'm such a clumsy kid. So it showed up in the grass like a month later. It said, Bob Smiley. And so my dad burst in the room, right? And my dad's this big, huge guy. My dad weighs 280 pounds, right? But he had this burlap suit that he loved to wear. It barely fit in. The jacket would barely fit over. Like if he exhaled, a button's popping off and killing someone in the room, right? So he's standing there. But when he got home, he put on flip-flops, okay? Everybody got a visual? He's standing there. This is what he says to me. Think what you would say back as a kid. He goes, why'd you do that to the grass? And don't lie to me. Do I look stupid?
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1: West Virginia Metro News. I'm Chris Lawrence. Some confusion at the PSC hearing on the Mid-Atlantic Resiliency Link in Kaiser. About 50 folks showed up at Potomac State College. They learned that if they had signed up to be an intervener, they would not be allowed to speak in the public hearing. Their time would come at an evidentiary hearing in Charleston later this year. Tony Campbell, president of the opposition group Wadi, said that was frustrating.
2: Yeah, I'll be honest with you. I really don't understand why they folks can't just stand up for 3 minutes and provide their comments. It seems overly bureaucratic.
1: Tritipo spoke last night, deciding to change her status from intervener to protester.
3: Our land is being directly affected, and I just felt like the things that we wanted to convey needed to be said today. And I just felt like the good Lord was putting it on my heart that I needed to talk.
1: A coal miner recovering from injuries suffered in a workplace accident Thursday. Marshall County emergency officials say the worker was hit by a falling rock at the Marshall County mine and was transported to Wheeling Hospital. State Auditor Mark Hunt defending his office's $5,000 contract to employ State Senator Jay Taylor for a few weeks. He said Taylor offered skills they needed.
4: I think he was the only person at the moment because we were in a real bind. Jay has both a MBA and a degree in computer technology. Technology engineering, I believe, was the cycle.
1: Long-term contract, he would have to resign from the Senate, and Taylor wasn't willing to do that. You're listening to Metro News, the voice of West Virginia. There are three new community and technical college presidents in West Virginia. CTC Council approved their appointment on Thursday. Current West Virginia Higher Ed Policy Commission Vice Chancellor Dr. Chris Treadway is now the new president at Bridge Valley Community and Technical College. Dr. Michael Wade will become the full-time president at Pierpont Community and Technical College. He's been the interim president since March of 2025. And West Virginia Northern Community College will see its new president take office in mid-August. He's Andrew Linger and comes from St. Louis Community College in Missouri. From the Metro News Anchor Desk, I'm Chris Lawrence.
5: The Federal Reserve's preferred inflation gauge accelerated in April, focusing attention on the central bank's ongoing struggle to bring price increases back to its 2% target, dimming hopes for a near-term interest rate cut. The Personal Consumption Expenditures Price Index rose 0.4% in April. The average rate on the 30-year fixed-rate mortgage climbed to 6.53% last week. That's the highest level in 9 months. Rising inflation concerns and elevated Treasury yields continued to pressure borrowing costs. Joy Furniture is recalling about 10,400 Talon and Royce sofas, love seats, and recliners after dozens of overheating incidents involving the power recliner switch. The power switch can malfunction and overheat, creating a fire hazard. The furniture was mostly sold in the Northeast. I'm Mark Huffman. Learn more at consumeraffairs.com.
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8: Today we have a special report from the American Farm Bureau Federation on nominations for Farm Dog of the Year.
9: The American Farm Bureau Federation's 7th annual Farm Dog of the Year contest, co-sponsored by Nestle Purina Pet Care, celebrates farm dogs and the many ways they support farmers and ranchers. AFBF Vice President of Communications Terry Moore talks about what makes the Farm Dog of the Year contest so important.
10: It's really that it provides a window into the world of agriculture through a shared love of pets. People who may know nothing about agriculture feel this instant connection through something they love. And let's face it, we've had some pretty amazing farm dogs. This is our 7th year now, and you can go at fb.org and look at those first 6 videos, and I dare you not to cry.
9: Moore says the contest celebrates the many roles dogs play on farms and ranches across the country.
10: The best candidates are dogs that are truly useful on the farm, whether that's as a watchdog, a herder, or a helper to its master. We've had some pretty dramatic stories of dogs saving the lives of people and other animals, but it doesn't have to be that dramatic either. And it's more than just being a good work dog. It's a dog that has a special place in the family's heart. It's both a companion and a worker.
9: Moore says the nomination process is simple.
10: Any Farm Bureau member can nominate their dog. And if you know another farmer who has a great dog, please encourage them to enter the dog. If you're not a member yet and have a pet you want to enter, that's easy as well. You can join us right at fb.org. And the nomination form is really simple. We're so fortunate to have Purina as a sponsor, and they provide $5,000 in prize money to the winner, plus a year's worth of pet food. And then our People's Choice Pup winner will get $2,500.
9: For more information or to nominate your dog, go to fb.org/farmdog. Chad Smith, Washington.
8: Thank you, Chad, for that report. And from that report provided by American Farm Bureau, we go to this special report from USDA on bad bugs of summer.
11: It's summertime, summertime, summertime, summertime.
12: Yes, it is here, full force, and out there on the Major League Baseball diamonds, playing baseball in the sun are the so-called boys of summer. While many of us are trying to have cookouts and picnics and are fighting our annual battles with the bugs of summer. Yes.
13: Bugs, bugs, bugs.
12: Coming up, some expert advice about the bugs of summer on this edition of Agriculture USA. I'm Gary Crawford. Now, some people don't mind the insects horning in on things. After all, we are invading their space. But for some...
14: I hate bugs. Any kind of bugs.
12: And so many of us go out armed to the teeth with all kinds of devices, all kinds of candles and foggers and zappers, you name it.
15: Yeah, there's a lot of products out there, and lots of them don't work.
12: Just like me. That's Kate Chapman, insect expert, University of Nebraska. And yes, the home catalogs are full of products such as devices that send out ultrasonic sound waves that are supposed to repel the insects. She says studies show those don't work. Now, some folks have those electric bug zappers, and yes, she says they might zap a few mosquitoes and wasps, but also they zap many other beneficial insects that don't do anybody any harm. Now, of course, millions of us burn a lot of citronella candles and such, which are supposed to keep mosquitoes away. However,
15: there's a lot of lab studies that show citronella can have a repellent effect, but those are lab studies with high concentrations of citronella, and we're not getting those same concentrations in the candles. And so while we're getting some out there, it's just not enough.
12: So is there anything that will help keep our cookout reasonably free of mosquito bites? Kate says there is something we can do days ahead of the cookout.
15: The best thing you can do is if there's any standing water on your property or around, is dump it. So mosquitoes, the first part of their life cycle, the larvae, they actually live in the water. So dump any that you can find.
12: Meanwhile, here's something to try at the cookout itself. I'll just turn this fan on.
15: Fans work great, too. A lot of these insects, like flies and mosquitoes, they're not great flyers. So if you get like a standing fan that you can put out, you're not only keeping yourself cool, but you're also going to deter these flying insects, too.
12: Now, finally, there are several personal repellents, and they do help.
15: You know, they're approved. They work really well. We have DEET. We have Picaridin, permethrin for clothing. And I think a third one that was just recently registered and approved, it's called Oil of Lemon Eucalyptus.
12: Kate says nothing is going to work 100%, especially repelling
15: mosquitoes, wasps, and bees.
12: Oh, my. Yes, but what about ants? One of my favorite 50s science fiction movies is Them. And what about those giant ants?
16: Is there any type of gas we can use?
17: No, we can't take a chance. It might poison the whole city.
12: Which is being invaded by a slew of giant ants. Kate Chapman says normal-sized ants are a big enough problem, of course. In some cases, folks just do not want any ants around a cookout or picnic. No tolerance for them. But it's really hard to keep them totally away.
15: You can always go the pesticide route with ants. But, you know, ants live outdoors. That's just where they're going to be. And you can do a pesticide, but chances are they're going to come back a week later.
12: Now, some people try the various bait traps and such.
15: We usually only recommend those if we find them foraging inside.
12: Kate says she gets a lot of calls from people whose homes have been invaded by foraging ants. Now, you'd think a simple solution would be one of those poisoned bait products.
15: But a lot of it goes down to what type of ant problem it is. You know, here in Nebraska, we have a dozen different ant species, and some ant species prefer the really sugary bait traps, and some ant species won't even go near them. So if someone calls me, first thing I say is, well, we need to figure out what it is. Bring me a sample so I can look under the microscope, and then we can go from there.
12: Kate says many people come to her after searching online for so-called surefire insect control tricks. And indeed, she says when you search for those, you'll get literally
15: thousands of hits that are going to tell you, oh, vinegar works, oh, cayenne pepper, cinnamon, things like that. Just kind of be wary. That's going to be my biggest piece of advice.
12: Except to start by going to experts like her right off the bat.
15: Land-grant universities across the country, they have extension. And that's what we're here for, is to answer those questions and provide you research-based information.
12: And there are solutions out there for almost every insect problem that's bugging you, except maybe if the insects are 30 feet long, that one might be a problem. This has been Agriculture USA. I'm Gary Crawford reporting for the U.S. Department of Agriculture.
8: 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Our pearl of wisdom today is from the late C.H. Benson, chief of police in Waynesboro, Virginia, who said, "There's one in every bunch, and if there's not one in this bunch, there'll be two in the next." That's your pearl of wisdom. You're on the farm, and I'm Ish.
18: Attitude is everything. I'm Mitch Anthony with today's Daily Dose. Too often, we wish for what we ought to work for. Look at the billions of dollars pumped every year into lotteries. What would $1 billion in wish money do if it were put to work? Many people have realized that in this world, you don't often get what you think you deserve. You get what you go out and get. Wishing for something to happen is no replacement for having the courage to make something happen. The beginning to every success story is a wish, but the rest of the chapters are about toil, commitment, dedication, and perseverance. Clementine Paddleford gave great advice to her daughter when she said, "Never grow a wishbone, daughter, where a backbone ought to be. Simply put, we need both, a wishbone and a backbone. The backbone works to see what the wishbone only hopes to see. No great dreams are ever realized exclusive of some nightmarish incidents. Those who survive are those who, when the wishbone is broken, have the backbone to persevere." Mitch Anthony reminding you once again that life is whatever you make it.
19: Your First Alert forecast. We are tracking a few showers around for your Monday. Not going to amount to much of anything. Mid to upper 70s tonight into Tuesday morning. Quite comfortable. Upper 40s, low 50s, leading to a few more pop-ups possible, mainly to our east by the afternoon. I'm First Alert Meteorologist Dylan Godet.

0: Fort Gay,
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0: Webbville,
1: Westmoreland,
0: Crum,
1: Chapman,
0: Cerrito,
1: Canova,
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0: Wayne.
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3: 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With more practical tips and useful advice, this is the Old Farmer's Almanac Radio Report for Monday, June 8th, the 159th day of the year. Architect Frank Lloyd Wright and First Lady Barbara Bush were both born on this day. Is it necessary to wash eggs before use? At the risk of sounding like we're walking on eggshells, our answer is, it depends. Freshly laid eggs have what's called a bloom or cuticle, a thin coating that protects the porous shell from air and bacteria. Unwashed, the coating remains intact and will keep the egg unspoiled for days, if not weeks. Store-bought eggs have already been washed, so although they're clean, it's always necessary to refrigerate them. 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Oh, and if you have your own hens and eggs, read up on local regulations. States differ on rules concerning egg handling and safety. 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
4: It's Monday, June 1st, 2026. I'm Chris Lawrence. The forecast, more sunshine and mild temperatures on the way today. No rain in the forecast, at least for now. There's an outside possibility that some shower activity could affect far southern West Virginia. Otherwise, just a slight chance of more shower activity and storms on Tuesday. Otherwise, dry and seasonable weather anticipated for much of the work week. Now, there is an approaching system that'll bring the next chance for real shower and thunderstorm activity at some point during this coming weekend. Have a great day. I'm Chris Lawrence on Metro News, the voice of West Virginia.

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1: He's on the couch in this quilt cocoon. You can see just a little bit of his eyes, fingers holding an Xbox controller. I said, man, it is freezing down here. And I hear out of the quilt, I know, right? I said, why don't you turn the heat up?
2: I don't know how.
1: I said, let me get this right. You can operate 27 buttons. Save the world. But that box on the wall with the buttons in the shape of arrows, that confuses you.
2: I know, right?
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1: I'm Therese Crowley. President Trump still going to the Knicks Game 3 against the Spurs tonight at New York's Madison Square Garden. Despite a mass stabbing at Penn Station under the Garden last night that injured five people. But his more immediate concern getting the Iran peace deal back on track, urging Iran and Israel to stop shooting at each other.
2: The president here in New Jersey telling both sides to cease hostilities, posting this on Truth Social, writing, quote, both sides, Israel and Iran, are looking to do an immediate ceasefire. Final negotiations on peace are proceeding, subject to ignorance or stupidity getting in its way. The blockade will remain in place and in full force and effect until a final deal is reached.
1: Fox's Alex Hogan. Iran upset that Israel struck its proxy Hezbollah. Two Virginia residents suing the White House over the UFC fight Sunday night, charging it violates Park Service rules against sporting events on public parkland. 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
3: With the Wall Street Business Report, I'm Rich Thomason. Wall Street pointed toward early gains and oil prices briefly rose more than $4 as fighting between Israel and Iran escalated. Oil prices settled back after Iran's military said it would stop offensive operations. Brent crude, the international standard, was up $1.12 to $94.21 a barrel this morning after being up $4.60 a barrel overnight. Chipmaker Micron jumped 7.2%, while Supermicro Computer, which makes servers and other data storage products, rose 6.3%. Apple is expected to unveil new artificial intelligence features at its annual developers conference starting today. It's the last worldwide developers conference featuring CEO Tim Cook before he turns over the reins to John Ternus in September. For the Wall Street Business Report, I'm Rich Thomason.
4: West Virginia Metro News, I'm Chris Lawrence. President Donald Trump unveils a plan to spend $700 million federal dollars across the country to upgrade and improve the coal-based power infrastructure.
5: Coal's a great business, really a big business, and it's real power. It's in terms of power, there's really nothing like it.
4: The plan will upgrade coal-fired power plants in 10 states and includes construction of a new coal-fired power plant in West Virginia, the first in more than a decade. Chris Hamilton, president of the West Virginia Coal Association, called it the most significant announcement in a half century.
6: When Jimmy Carter was president and Congress ordered that coal be a major feedstock for electric generation in this country. So that's almost 50 years to the date. And, that's how significant the news of today of building a new coal-fired power plant in the state of West Virginia is.
4: Reports indicate the new plant will be built in the Mount Storm area. There was frustration as the PSC held its first public hearing on the Mid-Atlantic Resiliency Link Thursday night in Kaiser. Ahead of the meeting, those who had signed up as interveners in the case learned they would not be allowed to speak.
7: An intervener is an actual party that can participate at the evidentiary hearing in Charleston, cross-examine witnesses, put on their own testimony. A protestant is just somebody who wants to give their opinion.
4: That's PSC Chair Charlotte Lane. You're listening to Metro News, the voice of West Virginia. Monongahela County authorities have released no further information about an incident that occurred in the parking lot of the CVS store in Morgantown. Deputies were called to that scene on Thursday morning where a person wanted on an outstanding warrant was observed. When they tried to identify that person, shots were fired, and now that person is dead. Investigators spent much of the day on Thursday processing the scene, but again, so far have released no further information about the incident. From the Metro News Anchor Desk, I'm Chris Lawrence.
8: Your first alert forecast. We are tracking a few showers around for your Monday. Not going to amount to much of anything. Mid to upper 70s tonight into Tuesday morning. Quite comfortable. Upper 40s, low 50s, leading to a few more pop-ups possible, mainly to our east by the afternoon. I'm First Alert Meteorologist Dylan Godet.

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3: The first ever Morgantown Super Regional in the NCAA baseball tournament is here. The West Virginia Mountaineers and the Cal Poly Mustangs play for a spot in the College World Series beginning today. The NCAA Super Regional is getting started in Morgantown at noon. First pitch of Game 1 as WVU sends Chanson Cole to the mound. Cole started Game 1 of the Morgantown Regional against Binghamton, and head coach Steve Sabins is sticking with the method.
4: Chanson Cole is going to start Game 1 for us, and then after that it will be TBD. I think the situation, win, lose, draw, how many innings, who you need to use in order to win the game is important.
3: Admission to the Morgantown Super Regional is one of the hottest tickets, not just in West Virginia, but in the country. As Kendrick Family Ballpark is expected to be rocking this weekend, WVU infielder Matt Einisch says these are the moments he was dreaming of when he transferred to WVU from Ohio University.
5: Yeah, it's exactly what I envisioned. I mean, ever since I played here last year when I was on OU, it's all I've dreamed of, and it's surreal that I'm being able to live it out now. Even the other day on the off day, I was thinking about it, and it was just like, it's the middle of June, we're still playing, and so it's awesome.
3: As far as what happens between the lines, Saban says his team is staying focused on approaching the game just one pitch at a time.
4: I think it can turn into a pretty quick boxing match depending on how the game's going. But I think just going into the game, trying to win the first pitch, be competitive, make plays. I think the goal is just take a deep breath, go play clean baseball.
3: WVU and Cal Poly open up the Morgantown Super Regional today at noon, 12 o'clock first pitch. From Kendrick Family Ballpark in Morgantown, Game 2 on Saturday, also set for a noon first pitch. The third game, if needed, on Sunday, does not have a start time announced. With the Golden Blue Report, I'm Daniel Woods.
6: Your first alert forecast. We are tracking a few showers around for your Monday. Not going to amount to much of anything. Mid to upper 70s tonight into Tuesday morning. Quite comfortable. Upper 40s, low 50s, leading to a few more pop-ups possible, mainly to our east by the afternoon. I'm First Alert Meteorologist Dylan Godet.

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1: Little people giggle, they laugh. That's why I love Sunday school teachers that have the little ones. Because all the little girls are sitting over in a corner and they're coloring. And their hair is real pretty. And they have barrettes that matches their shoes. And they're nice and neat, showing their picture of everything they painted. And you go to the corner and there's little boys and they're eating glue. And they got scissors sticking out of their temple and they're going, I want cookie. I want cookie. And God's up in heaven going, someday they're going to be married.
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1: I'm Therese Crowley. President Trump still going to the Knicks Game 3 against the Spurs tonight at New York's Madison Square Garden. Despite a mass stabbing at Penn Station under the Garden last night that injured five people. But his more immediate concern, getting the Iran peace deal back on track, urging Iran and Israel to stop shooting at each other.
2: President here in New Jersey telling both sides to cease hostilities, posting this on Truth Social, writing, quote, both sides, Israel and Iran, are looking to do an immediate ceasefire. Final negotiations on peace are proceeding, subject to ignorance or stupidity getting in its way. The blockade will remain in place and in full force and effect until a final deal is reached.
1: Fox's Alex Hogan. Iran upset that Israel struck its proxy Hezbollah. Two Virginia residents suing the White House over the UFC fight Sunday night, charging it violates Park Service rules against sporting events on public parkland. 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
3: West Virginia News Service. I'm Nadia Romlagan. The GOP's One Big Beautiful Bill Act, also known as the Mega Bill, increases subsidies for the meat and dairy industries, both of which are already heavily subsidized by the federal government. The Mega Bill increases both the amount of money that dairy producers receive through a federal price stabilization program and the number of producers who are eligible for it. Andrew DeCarolis with the nonprofit advocacy group Farm Forward says there are both direct and indirect ways the bill props up big meat and dairy.
4: If you're a meat and dairy company, your biggest input cost are feed. And, you know, these programs are going to subsidize effectively the cost of producing those feed crops.
3: The mega bill is more than 1,000 pages long and contains a number of other measures that will affect American agriculture, including increases in crop insurance subsidies and tax deductions for businesses that include farms. The bill also increases funding and eligibility for various livestock subsidy programs, which compensate livestock farmers when their animals are killed by predators or disease. If it becomes law, the mega bill would also cut federal SNAP funding by around $300 million over the next decade, shifting the cost burden to states. DeCarolis says the bill is a massive transfer of wealth from low to medium income Americans who rely on supplemental food programs to higher income households.
4: Those are programs that literally every American in every geography uses, and lots of constituents in states that are represented by Republican senators.
3: In addition to paying for the benefits themselves, the federal government also reimburses states for the cost of administering SNAP. But the mega bill will reduce that funding from 50% to 25%, again shifting more costs to individual states. It also raises the age threshold of the program's already stringent work requirements from 54 to 64. This is Nadia Romlagan for West Virginia News Service.
5: Your first alert forecast. We are tracking a few showers around for your Monday. Not going to amount to much of anything. Mid to upper 70s tonight into Tuesday morning. Quite comfortable. Upper 40s, low 50s, leading to a few more pop-ups possible, mainly to our east by the afternoon. I'm First Alert Meteorologist Dylan Godet.

John 3:7, Christ told Nicodemus, you must be born again. Regeneration is a subject which lies at the very basis of salvation, and we must be very diligent to take heed that we really are born again. For there are many who fancy they are who are not. Be assured that the name of a Christian is not the nature of a Christian, and that being born in a Christian land or a Christian home and being recognized as professing the Christian religion is of no avail whatsoever unless there be something added to it, the being born again by the power of the Holy Spirit. To be born again is a matter so mysterious that human words cannot describe. The wind bloweth where it listeth, and we hear the sound thereof, but canst not tell whence it cometh or where it goeth. So is every one that is born of the Spirit. Nevertheless, it is a change that can be known and felt, known by works of holiness and felt by a gracious experience. This great work is supernatural. It's not an operation which a man can perform for himself. A new principle is infused which works in the heart, renews the soul, and affects the entire man. It's not a change of my name, but a renewal of my nature, so that I am not the man I used to be, but a new man in Christ Jesus. To wash and dress a corpse is a far different thing from making it alive. Man can do the one, only God can do the other. If you have then been born again, your acknowledgement will be, O Lord Jesus, the everlasting Father, thou art my spiritual parent. Unless thy Spirit hath breathed into me the breath of a new, holy, and spiritual life, I'd been to this day dead in my trespasses and sins. My heavenly life is wholly derived from thee. To thee I ascribe it. Thank God my life is hid with Christ in God. It's no longer I who live, but Christ who liveth in me. May the Lord enable us to be well assured of this vital point. For to be unregenerated is to be unsaved, unpardoned, without God.

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1: Here's your On This Date update for June 8th. The words "under God" were added to the Pledge of Allegiance today in 1954. On this date in 1968, James Earl Ray was found in London and arrested for the murder of Dr. Martin Luther King Jr. And actor Charlton Heston,
2: from my cold dead hand,
1: was elected president of the National Rifle Association today in 1998. Born on this date, First Lady Barbara Bush. Comedian Joan Rivers.
3: Can we talk? Let me tell you something.
1: Architect Frank Lloyd Wright. And

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1: 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I'm Mitch Davis, and that's your On This Date update.
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3: The San Francisco Giants won the Sunday night ball game in 10 innings at the Cubs 2-1. The Angels beat the Dodgers in L.A. 13-5. The Mets were 7-3 winners at San Diego. Atlanta won again 3-2 over Pittsburgh, and the Yankees moved into a virtual tie for first in the AL East with the Rays. Tampa Bay was beaten 4-1 at Miami, while the Yankees scored 5 runs in the bottom of the 8th to win 6-1 against Boston. Victories for Kansas City and Detroit, wins for Texas and Milwaukee, and the Cardinals won their 4 straight with 2 runs bottom of the 8th, 5-3 over the Reds, who've lost 4 in a row. Advancing to the College World Series, Texas, North Carolina, and Georgia. In the WNBA, wins for LA and Toronto. In the UFL spring football semifinals, victories for Louisville and DC. Denny Hamlin took the NASCAR race at Michigan. The IndyCar race near St. Louis went to Joseph Newgarden. A win at the U.S. Women's Open for Nelly Korda.
4: It's Monday, June 1st, 2026. I'm Chris Lawrence. The forecast, more sunshine and mild temperatures on the way today. No rain in the forecast, at least for now. There's an outside possibility that some shower activity could affect far southern West Virginia. Otherwise, just a slight chance of more shower activity and storms on Tuesday. Otherwise, dry and seasonable weather anticipated for much of the work week. Now, there is an approaching system that'll bring the next chance for real shower and thunderstorm activity at some point during this coming weekend. Have a great day. I'm Chris Lawrence on Metro News, the voice of West Virginia.

0: You deserve a laugh today. 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
1: Not only do we have 19 children, we just added two more to our family. My two little girls got cats. Any cat people in the crowd? Look at them all. Cat people are wonderful. They're kind. They're patient. They're cuddly. I love cat people. Hate cats. Just let me say this. They're nowhere mentioned in the Bible. That's all I'm saying. People come to our house now. They say the stupidest things. 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And the first thing they say is, oh, do you have a cat? I'm like, no, I'm just lazy.
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1: West Virginia Metro News. I'm Chris Lawrence. President Donald Trump unveils a plan to spend $700 million federal dollars across the country to upgrade and improve the coal-based power infrastructure.
2: Calls it a great business, really a big business, and it's real power. It's in terms of power, there's really nothing like it.
1: The plan will upgrade coal-fired power plants in 10 states and includes construction of a new coal-fired power plant in West Virginia, the first in more than a decade. Chris Hamilton, president of the West Virginia Coal Association, called it the most significant announcement in a half century.
3: When Jimmy Carter was president and Congress ordered that coal be a major feedstock for electric generation in this country. So that's almost 50 years to the date. And, that's how significant the news of today, building a new coal-fired power plant in the state of West Virginia is.
1: Reports indicate the new plant will be built in the Mount Storm area. There was frustration as the PSC held its first public hearing on the Mid-Atlantic Resiliency Link Thursday night in Kaiser. Ahead of the meeting, those who had signed up as interveners in the case learned they would not be allowed to speak.
4: An intervener is an actual party that can participate at the evidentiary hearing in Charleston, cross-examine witnesses, put on their own testimony. A protestant is just somebody who wants to give their opinion.
1: That's PSC Chair Charlotte Lane. You're listening to Metro News, the voice of West Virginia. Monongahela County authorities have released no further information about an incident that occurred in the parking lot of the CVS store in Morgantown. Deputies were called to that scene on Thursday morning where a person wanted on an outstanding warrant was observed. When they tried to identify that person, shots were fired, and now that person is dead. Investigators spent much of the day on Thursday processing the scene, but again, so far have released no further information about the incident. From the Metro News Anchor Desk, I'm Chris Lawrence.
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7: Today we have a special report from the American Farm Bureau Federation on nominations for Farm Dog of the Year.
8: The American Farm Bureau Federation's 7th annual Farm Dog of the Year contest, co-sponsored by Nestle Purina Pet Care, celebrates farm dogs and the many ways they support farmers and ranchers. AFBF Vice President of Communications Terry Moore talks about what makes the Farm Dog of the Year contest so important.
9: It's really that it provides a window into the world of agriculture through a shared love of pets. People who may know nothing about agriculture feel this instant connection through something they love. And let's face it, we've had some pretty amazing farm dogs. This is our 7th year now, and you can go at fb.org and look at those first 6 videos, and I dare you not to cry.
8: Moore says the contest celebrates the many roles dogs play on farms and ranches across the country.
9: The best candidates are dogs that are truly useful on the farm, whether that's as a watchdog, a herder, or a helper to its master. We've had some pretty dramatic stories of dogs saving the lives of people and other animals, but it doesn't have to be that dramatic either. And it's more than just being a good work dog. It's a dog that has a special place in the family's heart. It's both a companion and a worker.
8: Moore says the nomination process is simple.
9: Any Farm Bureau member can nominate their dog. And if you know another farmer who has a great dog, please encourage them to enter the dog. If you're not a member yet and have a pet you want to enter, that's easy as well. You can join us right at fb.org. And the nomination form is really simple. We're so fortunate to have Purina as a sponsor, and they provide $5,000 in prize money to the winner, plus a year's worth of pet food. And then our People's Choice Pup winner will get $2,500.
8: For more information or to nominate your dog, go to fb.org/farmdog. Chad Smith, Washington.
7: Thank you, Chad, for that report. And from that report provided by American Farm Bureau, we go to this special report from USDA on bad bugs of summer.
10: It's summertime.
11: Yes, it is here, full force, and out there on the Major League Baseball diamonds, playing baseball in the sun are the so-called boys of summer. While many of us are trying to have cookouts and picnics and are fighting our annual battles with the bugs of summer. Yes.
12: Bugs.
11: Coming up, some expert advice about the bugs of summer on this edition of Agriculture USA. I'm Gary Crawford. Now, some people don't mind the insects horning in on things. After all, we are invading their space. But for some...
10: I hate bugs. Any kind of bugs.
11: And so many of us go out armed to the teeth with all kinds of devices, all kinds of candles and foggers and zappers, you name it.
13: Yeah, there's a lot of products out there, and lots of them don't work.
11: Just like me. That's Kate Chapman, insect expert, University of Nebraska. And yes, the home catalogs are full of products such as devices that send out ultrasonic sound waves that are supposed to repel the insects. She says studies show those don't work. Now, some folks have those electric bug zappers. And yes, she says they might zap a few mosquitoes and wasps, but also they zap many other beneficial insects that don't do anybody any harm. Now, of course, millions of us burn a lot of citronella candles and such, which are supposed to keep mosquitoes away. However,
13: there's a lot of lab studies that show citronella can have a repellent effect, but those are lab studies with high concentrations of citronella, and we're not getting those same concentrations in the candles. And so while we're getting some out there, it's just not enough.
11: So is there anything that will help keep our cookout reasonably free of mosquito bites? Kate says there is something we can do days ahead of the cookout.
13: The best thing you can do is if there's any standing water on your property or around, is dump it. So mosquitoes, the first part of their life cycle, the larvae, they actually live in the water. So dump any that you can find.
11: Meanwhile, here's something to try at the cookout itself. I'll just turn this fan on.
13: Fans work great, too. A lot of these insects, like flies and mosquitoes, they're not great flyers. So if you get like a standing fan that you can put out, you're not only keeping yourself cool, but you're also going to deter these flying insects, too.
11: Now, finally, there are several personal repellents, and they do help.
13: You know, they're approved. They work really well. We have DEET. We have Picaridin, permethrin for clothing. And I think a third one that was just recently registered and approved, it's called Oil of Lemon Eucalyptus.
11: Kate says nothing is going to work 100%, especially repelling
13: mosquitoes, wasps, and bees.
11: Oh, my. Yes, but what about ants? One of my favorite 50s science fiction movies is Them. And what about those giant ants?
14: Is there any type of gas we can use?
15: No, we can't take a chance. It might poison the whole city.
11: Which is being invaded by a slew of giant ants. Kate Chapman says normal-sized ants are a big enough problem, of course. In some cases, folks just do not want any ants around a cookout or picnic. No tolerance for them, but it's really hard to keep them totally away.
13: You can always go the pesticide route with ants. But, you know, ants live outdoors. That's just where they're going to be. And you can do a pesticide, but chances are they're going to come back a week later.
11: Now, some people try the various bait traps and such.
13: We usually only recommend those if we find them foraging inside.
11: Kate says she gets a lot of calls from people whose homes have been invaded by foraging ants. Now, you'd think a simple solution would be one of those poisoned bait products.
13: But a lot of it goes down to what type of ant problem it is. You know, here in Nebraska, we have a dozen different ant species, and some ant species prefer the really sugary bait traps, and some ant species won't even go near them. So if someone calls me, first thing I say is, well, we need to figure out what it is. Bring me a sample so I can look under the microscope, and then we can go from there.
11: Kate says many people come to her after searching online for so-called surefire insect control tricks. And indeed, she says when you search for those, you'll get literally
13: thousands of hits that are going to tell you, oh, vinegar works, oh, cayenne pepper, cinnamon, things like that. Just kind of be wary. That's going to be my biggest piece of advice.
11: Except to start by going to experts like her right off the bat.
13: Land-grant universities across the country, they have extension. And that's what we're here for, is to answer those questions and provide you research-based information.
11: And there are solutions out there for almost every insect problem that's bugging you, except maybe if the insects are 30 feet long, that one might be a problem. This has been Agriculture USA. I'm Gary Crawford reporting for the U.S. Department of Agriculture.
7: 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Our pearl of wisdom today is from the late C.H. Benson, chief of police in Waynesboro, Virginia, who said, "There's one in every bunch, and if there's not one in this bunch, there'll be two in the next." That's your pearl of wisdom. You're on the farm, and I'm Ish.
16: Weather, Your First Alert forecast. We are tracking a few showers around for your Monday. Not going to amount to much of anything. Mid to upper 70s tonight into Tuesday morning. Quite comfortable. Upper 40s, low 50s, leading to a few more pop-ups possible, mainly to our east by the afternoon. I'm First Alert meteorologist Dylan Godet.
17: Hello, I'm Jerry Stewart, and this is One Moment in America. When I was a boy growing up in Texas, one of my dad's favorite questions was, "Son, if you call a dog's tail a leg, how many legs does he have?" The answer? Listen to this story. When I was a young boy and I came to my dad with something someone had told me, often he would ask me the question, "Son, if you call a dog's tail a leg, how many legs would he have?" 5, right? No, calling a tail a leg doesn't make it a leg. My point? 2 points. First, don't be so quick to believe something just because someone says it's so. Check it out for yourself. Second, be sure before you say something as fact that it is fact. There's way too much half-truths and downright lies flying around our country today. Please don't add to that list. Instead, be a truth teller. I'm Jerry Stewart, and that was One Moment in America.
18: 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Coast to coast and around the world.
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0: When it comes to news, we're first in country. Country News Now. Tim McGraw answers the question, who's the worst singer in his family?
1: I'm the worst singer in the family. All of my girls can sing, and sure, Faith is one of the greatest singers in the world. So I'm the low man on the totem pole. So I think they'd rather sing with their mom than they would me. I always say singing with Faith like a NASCAR trying to keep up with a Formula One race car because she's so damn good.
0: I'm Lisa Manning for Country News Now.

Welcome to American Biker Minute. Three nearby apartment complexes have a big old red stop sign, apparently unseen by every other driver. Are stop signs that difficult to read? Today on American Biker Minute, Jeff Ryan for American Biker Minute. The big red sign says STOP. In Mexico, it says ALTO. Why American stop signs are so hard to read is tough to say. Maybe ALTO would work better. Three rent-a-room complexes between ABM and the grocery store all have stop signs, which about every other cager observes. As huge red octagonal American stop signs seem to be hard to read and understand, maybe the sign should say something like, hey, didn't ask you to slow down. Stop signs. Difficult to read? American Biker Minute, your passport to the open road on two wheels.

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0: From the Fox Sports studios in Los Angeles, here's Steve DeSager.
1: The San Francisco Giants won the Sunday night ball game in 10 innings at the Cubs 2-1. The Angels beat the Dodgers in L.A. 13-5. The Mets were 7-3 winners at San Diego. Atlanta won again 3-2 over Pittsburgh, and the Yankees moved into a virtual tie for first in the AL East with the Rays. Tampa Bay was beaten 4-1 at Miami, while the Yankees scored 5 runs in the bottom of the 8th to win 6-1 against Boston. Victories for Kansas City and Detroit, wins for Texas and Milwaukee, and the Cardinals won their 4 straight with 2 runs bottom of the 8th, 5-3 over the Reds, who've lost 4 in a row. Advancing to the College World Series, Texas, North Carolina, and Georgia. In the WNBA, wins for LA and Toronto. In the UFL Spring Football Semifinals, victories for Louisville and DC. Denny Hamlin took the NASCAR race at Michigan. The IndyCar race near St. Louis went to Joseph Newgarden. A win at the U.S. Women's Open for Nelly Korda.
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3: Friends of the Tug Fork River have become a large organization that does nothing but care about taking care of and enjoying the use of the Tug Fork River, which separates Kentucky and West Virginia. One of the marquee events this group does every year is their annual Tug of War tire cleanup. Pete Runyon with that organization says they've been at this for years, and it's really amazing how much they've removed over those years.
4: Some of them are on the banks. Most of them are on the bottom. And one of the things that really struck us as odd is we didn't know it at the time when we first started. We got all of them through a stretch. And Williamson, we got every single one. Come back the next year, there were just as many. And I thought, what in the world? And because we hadn't had really what I call a flood or anything, but they're there. And couldn't find out what it is. They're in layers. This year, we're going to touch those stretches again. In the city of Williamson alone, we've took out close to 9,000.
3: And in the entire stretch of the Tug Fork River, that number's more than 20,000 tires removed. Great job, guys. I'm Chris Lawrence, and this is Outdoors Today on Metro News, the voice of West Virginia.
5: Winning the Triple Crown is one of baseball's toughest feats. 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
6: Your First Alert forecast. We are tracking a few showers around for your Monday. Not going to amount to much of anything. Mid to upper 70s tonight into Tuesday morning. Quite comfortable. Upper 40s, low 50s, leading to a few more pop-ups possible, mainly to our east by the afternoon. I'm First Alert Meteorologist Dylan Goday.

0: great. Here's Jeff Allen.
1: One night I hear a crash in my basement. It woke me up. Scared me to death. I heard the noise in the basement. Big crash. I'm thinking someone's in the house. 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I remember the 12-gauge in my closet, even though there's firing pins, there's no shells in it. 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And then bunny hop my way to freedom.
0: There's more laughs for you over at DarrenStreblo.com.

Oh, come on. Let's get caught in the web today on the Pure American Country Radio Minutes. I'm Bill Cody. Born August 8th, 1921 in West Monroe, Louisiana, we celebrate the birthday of Webb Pierce, the Wandering Boy, one of the original honky-tonk kings of country music. During his time, there was no one bigger. It's like there stands the glass, slowly, in the jailhouse now. Webb dominated the charts in the 50s, racked up more than a dozen number ones. He had the flash, the nudie suits, the silver dollar Pontiac. It's in the Hall of Fame. The swagger. But more than anything, he had the sound. Twangy, emotional, unmistakably country. He was inducted into the Country Music Hall of Fame in 2001, and his legacy lives on in every steel guitar and sawdust floor saloon. Happy birthday as we remember Webb Pierce. I'm Bill Cody. That's today's Pure American Country Radio Minute.

Maine. All these places have their moments. With lovers and friends, I still can recall. Some are dead and some are living. In my life,

I'll never lose affection for people and things that went before. I know I'll often stop and think about them.

0: News. I'm Therese Crowley. President Trump's priority today, urging Iran and Israel to stop shooting at each other so he can get the Iran peace deal back on track. Tonight, going to the Knicks game 3 against the Spurs at Madison Square Garden, despite a mass stabbing at Penn Station under the Garden last night that injured 5 people.
1: There will unfortunately be no watch party outside of Madison Square Garden for game 3 of the finals, and no access to the immediate vicinity of MSG without an authorized reason to be there.
0: New York Police Commissioner Jessica Tisch protecting the venue along with Secret Service, drones, counter-drone technology, specialized tactical teams, all they say so fans can be safe and enjoy the game while they protect the president. And a congressional report accuses the NFL of violating its antitrust exemption, forcing fans to pay to stream games that used to be free. America's listening to Fox.
2: West Virginia Metro News, I'm Chris Lawrence. The West Virginia coal industry has a little more spring in its step today, bolstered by the White House announcement of $700 million to upgrade coal-fired facilities around the country. Much of that funding coming to West Virginia. Chris Hamilton, president of the West Virginia Coal Association, said it's quite a contrast to previous administrations.
3: You know, our plants around the state, like a lot of plants around the country, we're sort of in a state of flux, and there's questions surrounding whether they were being maintained for the long haul or not. They were actually being encouraged to, you know, they shut down prematurely.
2: Appalachian Power will get a portion of that funding to upgrade a facility in the northern panhandle. Appalachian Power's Debbie Pinnell.
4: We will receive $51 million. What we are planning on using that for is building a new cooling tower for the Mitchell plant.
2: Appalachian Power had already applied to the PSC for the permit to build that tower that's expected to have a total cost of $191 million. You're listening to Metro News, the voice of West Virginia. There are 3 new community and technical college presidents in the state. CTC Council approved the appointment of those 3 during its Thursday meeting. Current West Virginia Higher Ed Policy Commission Vice Chancellor Dr. Chris Treadway will be the new president at Bridge Valley Community and Technical College. Dr. Michael Wade becomes full-time president at Pierpont Community and Technical College. He's been the interim. And West Virginia Northern Community College will see a new president take office mid-August. Andrew Linger coming to West Virginia from St. Louis Community College in Missouri. From the Metro News Anchor Desk, I'm Chris Lawrence.
5: Your first alert forecast. We are tracking a few showers around for your Monday. Not going to amount to much of anything. Mid to upper 70s tonight into Tuesday morning. Quite comfortable. Upper 40s, low 50s, leading to a few more pop-ups possible, mainly to our east by the afternoon. I'm First Alert Meteorologist Dylan Godet.
6: This is House Call for Health. Doctors say the most wonderful time of the year should be filled with carols and tidings of joy, not coughs, sneezing, and other allergy symptoms. But there are plenty of seasonal triggers that health experts say should wind up on the naughty list, including pet dander and something called

Christmas tree syndrome. One doctor at The Ohio State University says that's related to when you pick up a fresh Christmas tree from the farm, there can be mold spores in there that are dormant. The molds typically are dormant when the temperature turns cold, but then as you bring the tree indoors and there's more humidity and warmth, it can actually activate mold spores. The doctor also adds you can get symptoms from artificial products too, including artificial trees or other home decorations, if they've been stored in areas where dust might accumulate. For more health news, go to foxnewshealth.com. House Call for Health. I'm Lisa Brady, Fox News.

0: The Stellas and a song about gravy. I have some left over after Thanksgiving. You want some? I'll put it in the mail. Hello, I'm Stan Campbell.
1: I'm Tim Dennis.
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0: In the next 2 hours, stuff you've never heard anywhere else on the radio.
1: And probably never will again.
0: The best bold country.
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2: The top healthy fleets and a highway hero.
0: We'll talk to movers and shakers.
2: I'm shaking already.
0: Really?
2: Yeah, did someone turn on the AC in here or on deep freeze?
0: Okay,
2: Come on.
0: We're going to warm you up. Everybody, stand up. Let's work out. We're going to move.

0: She's in the South and she's got the moves. It's Luke Bryan and Move on Trucker Radio. Hello, I'm Stan Campbell.
1: And I'm Tim Dennis.
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0: What a great show it's going to be this week with people like Miranda Lambert, the big hit song Forever Country, Little Big Town, Dirk Bentley, and I'm going to talk to a guy about highway heroes and how you can help us find a highway hero. Tim Dennis has headline news, and we're not sure yet if it's going to be James Menzies or Derek Cloutier reporting from Truck News Magazine. Oh, and one other thing. Probably the most popular singer in the world right now is Adele. I'm a big Adele fan. No, we're not playing Adele, but my showcase song, formerly my left field song, will be from Adele's favorite singer.
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4: Welcome to American Biker Minute. Marlon Brando's motorcycle jacket had every red-blooded American kid lusting for black leather. Fast forward 65 years. Biker boots are the latest fashion rage. In other words, cagers get a pair. Today on American Biker Minute, Jeff Ryan for American Biker Minute. Not everyone rides a motorcycle, but a lot of people want to emulate the biker lifestyle. Biker harness boots have penetrated the pages of fashion magazines throughout the world. Fashionistas combine the classic biker boot with jeans and leather vest, noting that a pair of biker boots alone is enough to make any outfit sizzle. First they steal our chicken wings. Now they're going to drive up the cost of a decent pair of leather biker boots. You might even say the cagers are going to get a pair. American Biker Minute, your passport to the open road on two wheels.
5: No, Netflix is not adding an After Dark category, but so many people have been duped by the viral hoax that Netflix had to republish its policies about streaming adult content. It's just more proof that some folks will believe anything, like the rumor this week that Spotify is introducing a new feature that'll play music based on your financial situation. Would you let AI pick your baby's name? A lot of parents have been asking chatbots for help with one name that keeps popping up, and now Alara has suddenly become the baby name of the year, except AI didn't invent it. It found it on Reddit, where it's been talked about for years. Okay, so what were some of the worst new gadgets at this week's Consumer Electronics Show? There was a lollipop that plays music through your teeth when you bite down on it, or the internet-connected treadmill with a built-in AI coach that could yell at you to go faster, but also collects all your biometric data. But it was Samsung's new talking AI fridge that had most people scratching their heads. That's what's trending. I'm Christian Chase.
0: It seems as if Blake Shelton's everywhere these days. She's got a way with words that's kind of on the edge, almost X-rated.

0: Pete Brody on Trucker Radio on a little yellow blanket. And what they're doing with that blanket, we can't talk about in this show. But hey,
1: it's itchy.
0: Itchy, yeah. If it's yellow, you know, you can get those dirty really fast, you know, stains, stuff.
1: Leaving it alone.
2: Yeah, we're going to
0: you know, like wine, so on. It's time now for headline news in the pages of Truck News Magazine. Tim.
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0: Does anyone remember? He used to be on our show.
3: Yep.
0: Randall McNally.
3: McNally.
0: We call him Rand.
4: Hi, guys. It's me, Rand McNally. I tried to enroll at a couple trucking schools, but they wanted my driving record. So I went to the record store and bought a whole bunch of driving records.
3: Unveiling the product at the American Trucking Association's Management Conference and Exhibition in Vegas, the Director of Product Management and Commercial Transportation for Rand McNally, and we're talking the company here, not the guy, said the DC200 pairs with other company products and other Android devices. It sits on the dash, plugs in with a single cable, and connects to an Android device via Bluetooth or Wi-Fi, as well as to a cloud driver content web portal. The DC200 provides customers with hours of service, IFTA fuel tax reporting, messaging between drivers and fleet managers, and forms-based messaging in workflow management. It also includes access to 10 engine-driven gauges, such as the average fuel economy, coolant temperature, and boost pressure. With its recent acquisition of self-driving truck startup company Otto, that's O-T-T-O, Uber Technologies is plotting its entry into the long-haul trucking business, aiming to establish itself as a freight hauler and a technology partner for the industry. Otto's co-founder, in an interview at Reuters, said that Otto plans to expand its fleet of trucks from 6 to about 15 and is forging partnerships with independent truckers. Uber has already started pitching services to shippers, truck fleets, and independent drivers, and the services go well beyond Otto's initially stated goal of outfitting trucks with self-driving technology. It also plans to compete with the brokers who connect the truck fleets and the shippers. Fully autonomous trucks remain years away. Some trucking industry estimates are 2 decades. And the Otto vehicles are currently manned by a driver and an engineer. But the Uber Otto effort includes a host of other technologies involving navigation, mapping, and tracking, which can be deployed as work continues on self-driving trucks. You can read all about these in the pages of Truck News Magazine, and we'll be chatting, hopefully, with one of the executive editors of Truck News and Truck West coming up very, very soon.
0: Bye-bye. That's the name of the song from Jody Messina on Trucker Radio.
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0: baby, bye-bye.
1: Joe D. Messina and Bye Bye. Now, you may have thought she said bye-bye a long time ago, but no. She has a new album, and I'm going to play a cut later on of the show in my new music section of the show. I used to call it my left field song, and it's from one of her newer albums. When I say newer, it's about a year and a half old. I think this particular song is more relevant, more relatable than just about anything that's come out of Nashville in the last couple of years. I'll explain why I'm saying that later. Well, when you hear the song, you'll get it.
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3: Metro News Sports. I'm Daniel Woods. The West Virginia State High School softball championships are complete with Morgantown and Winfield winning the titles in Class Quad A and Class Triple A. For the Mohegans, it's the first championship in program history in their first appearance in the state tournament. Head coach Lori Lipscomb says this is a long time coming.
4: It's an incredible feeling. They have worked so hard for this moment, and I couldn't be more proud of this team right here. They deserve every bit of this, so I'm happy, especially for these seniors.
5: Softball tournament.
4: Stepping up, we started this as a journey from fall ball. And we said, we knew that we had a team that could take this. We had what it took, and they put it together this weekend.
3: Morgantown's Maddie Wiseman did not allow a run in the tournament, throwing four straight shutouts as the Mohegans beat their rivals from University 8-0 in the championship game. Winfield is a West Virginia State softball champion for the fourth year in a row, winning Class AAA by beating John Marshall 7-3 in eight innings. Head coach Steve Hensley says this is an indescribable moment.
6: I'm just carried away right now. I mean, I really am. I'm just to get here to this big one, this big game, and do this, you know, for these players over the last 4 years. It's amazing.
3: Winfield scored seven unanswered runs after falling behind 3-0 in the championship game. You can find all the details at WVMetroNews.com. 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For 40 years, the voice of West Virginia. The West Virginia University baseball team opens the NCAA Super Regionals today against Cal Poly. A noon first pitch with Chancen Cole on the mound. Head coach Steve Sabins says he's keeping his pitching options open for the three-game series.
7: Once you lose a game in a regional, it's basically single elimination. It's do or die. So it's literally just about winning that game. When you have a series to win, you can manage it a little bit differently.
3: 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At the sports desk, I'm Daniel Woods.
8: There have been some high-scoring Marshall baseball games over the years. Quite a few in the seasons the Herd played at the band box known as University Heights. But Marshall's highest-scoring game ever was played on the road. I'll tell you about it. During the 1990 season, the Marshall baseball team played a game at Morehead State with the Eagles' notoriously short right field fence and hit 9 home runs that day among 30 base hits in a 35-6 thundering Herd victory. With your Marshall Health Marshall Minute, I'm Steve Cotton.
9: First alert forecast. We are tracking a few showers around for your Monday. Not going to amount to much of anything. Mid to upper 70s tonight into Tuesday morning. Quite comfortable. Upper 40s, low 50s, leading to a few more pop-ups possible, mainly to our east by the afternoon. I'm First Alert Meteorologist Dylan Goday.

0: Brent Kissel and Carolyn Don Johnson, and I Didn't Fall in Love with Your Hair. What a touching song. We have Derry Cloutier with us now from Truck West magazine. Yeah. Hey, so what's been going on in the West? And I guess you've been traveling away from the West. You've been going to, well, Las Vegas is West. So you were down there at the big convention.
1: It's the first time I'd actually gone to Las Vegas and actually had to work. And and I have to say, Las Vegas is not the best place to go for work. Because every morning I would walk to work and I would see people laying by the beach and laying by the pool out by the casinos and stuff. And I was very jealous. But yeah, so I was there for the ATA conference, which was great.
0: So you were impressed.
1: How can you really complain about any of the new trucks that are coming out nowadays? They're, you know, I know none of the companies probably want to hear this, but a lot of them are coming out with a lot of the same types of technologies that they're offering on their trucks. And that's not necessarily a bad thing. You have to offer what your customers want. That's what customers want in trucks. They want them to be more fuel efficient so that they can save some money, and aerodynamics and comfort for the driver. And they all have their own little different ways of doing it, but essentially they're all trying to reach the same goal, and they're doing a great job at it.
0: We always like to stay in touch with the West and what people are thinking these days.
1: Give me a call anytime, and you can always pick up the magazine because I do my best to get everything in there.
0: Derek, thank you very much for checking in with us.
1: No problem. Take care, Stan. We'll

0: tough guy. Brad Paisley crushing it on Trucker Radio. Coming up next, we have a song, I guess you'd call it a classic, that everybody knows. No matter what kind of music you love, you'll know this song. And it's very country, but everybody knows it.
1: When it comes to news, we're first in country. Country News Now. Dylan Scott's new album is out now, and he says his kiddos influence how he writes these days.
2: They're going around the house going, raise hell on the weekends. And I'm just like, golly, am I a bad dad, you know? Because we just don't use that language in the house. And so we can't sit here and sing the wheels on the bus go round and round. You know, we still have to put out what we got to put out. But I am careful about it to an extent.
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0: We're back on Trucker Radio, coast to coast and around the world. His wife's name is Tricia Cobell. That's because his last name is Cobell. But we know him as Toby Keith. That's Toby Keith Cobell. Country has come to town. Where?
4: Am I missing something?

0: Toby Keith on Trucker Radio and Country has come to town. We'll find out on the CMA Awards coming up, uptown or downtown. Well, as I mentioned earlier, I was at the 25th annual Fleet Safety Conference. I was the MC for the day, and one of the most entertaining speakers of the day was a professor. In fact, he was named Professor of the Year in 2010 and 2011. His name is Dr. Terry Flynn. We recorded the conversation. He talks about multimedia. This guy is entertaining. I think you're going to like this.
1: So there's a knock at the door, comes, and it's his secretary. He said, Doug, we got a problem. Really? He said, yeah. You can't believe it. We have a plane down in the Hudson River. Anybody see that movie, Sully? Right? So this is the backstory of it. This is Doug's story. And he just sort of stopped and said, you know what? This shouldn't be happening. When we have a event, the vice president of risk management is the one that notifies me. Why are you telling me this? This is out of protocol. This shouldn't happen. How did you come to know that we have a plane down the Hudson River before, in fact, the vice president of risk management did? He said, well, you know, my daughter Shirley actually just moved to New York City. Her apartment overlooks the Hudson River. She saw the plane land. She called me because she knows I work for you, and I'm here telling you. At which time, the vice president of risk management came and said, hey, Doug, we got a plane down the Hudson River. Yeah, I know. That's how life works today. Are you ready for that? Are you ready for that kind of instant response? We are industries of behavior. We've run this way for 60 years. And today, everything we do has been changed. We didn't have to worry about this 30 years ago. So think about how your crisis response protocols are dealing with this new arena of communications. Because the game has changed. So I'm going to give you some just general insights on what you should be doing and how you should think about it, okay? I call these the seven deadly sins of crisis media communications, right?
0: That's the first part of the presentation from Dr. Terry Flynn at the 25th Annual Fleet Safety Conference. The second part's coming up in the second hour of this show. By the way, you can hear the entire conversation online at truckerradiotalk.com. But now, Gord Bamford on Trucker Radio. It's unreal. She's like a

0: 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It's the JNet Network, 103.6 in Hobart, Tasmania. After all, he was born in Australia. He's like coming home. It's part of the Australia National Tour.
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1: 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Managing a family is hard work. 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
1: CBS Entertainment, Quentin Tarantino not making friends after going after Paul Dano.
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1: Creepy stuff there as the Riddler and the Batman. This week, Quentin called Paul weak sauce on a podcast. Now the Batman director Matt Reeves coming to bat for Paul on X, calling him an incredible actor and an incredible person.
3: It's like in the great stories, Mr. Frugal.
1: And if you've got $100,000 lying around, well, we've got a story for you. That's the expected cost at a British auction for the writing desk of J.R.R. Tolkien, the legendary author of the Lord of the Rings books, the very desk where much of those works were conceived. For CBS Entertainment, I'm Matt Wolf.
4: News. I'm John Saucier. The protests continue outside of an ICE detention center in Newark, New Jersey. Demonstrators accusing this facility of failing to provide

0: adequate resources and treatment for the detainees. The Border Czar, Tom Holman on Fox, rejecting those claims about the detention center's conditions.
1: I went through every square foot of that facility. I went through the bathrooms. I went through the detention area. I went to indoor and outdoor recreation. As a matter of fact, outdoor recreation has kind of a state-of-the-art exercise equipment, which kind of shocked me.
0: There have been 152 reported anti-Semitic attacks in New York City this year. Makes up over half of the hate crimes in New York State. Congresswoman Nicole Malliotakis on Fox Business.
2: New York City is no longer just a leader when it comes to high taxes and outward migration. It has become a leader in anti-Semitism, sadly.
0: About 10% of New York City's population is Jewish. 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
3: West Virginia Metro News, I'm Chris Lawrence. U.S. Senator Shelley Moore Capito favors a bill that would fund immigration enforcement in the U.S., the bill part of a vote-a-rama Thursday in the Senate that included a proposal to block the creation of the $1.7 billion anti-weaponization fund aimed at compensating those who claim to have been wrongly prosecuted or investigated. Capito says she's satisfied this removes that from the landscape.
4: I'm very confident that the acting attorney general not just gave his word, but was very definitive in his language. It's dead. It won't come back. There no be pursuing it in the future. So I am very confident that that's the last that we'll see of that.
3: Meanwhile, Capito was thrilled to learn of the president's plan to direct $700 million toward the nation's coal industry. That money would be spent upgrading coal-fired power plants in 10 states and construction of new power plants in Alaska and West Virginia.
5: These actions will support over 14,000 jobs and save the American people $50 billion in electricity costs.
3: Trump with that announcement from the Oval Office on Thursday. Charleston police have arrested a man tied to an early morning shooting on Wednesday. 42-year-old Gavin Edwards is charged with malicious wounding, accused of shooting 39-year-old Reginald Moore of St. Albans around 3 in the morning. Moore had just left a Charleston bar when he was confronted in the parking lot. He wrecked trying to drive himself to the hospital with a gunshot wound. You're listening to Metro News, the voice of West Virginia. Celebrations underway at Morgantown and Winfield High Schools. Both teams secured state high school softball state championships on Thursday. A full recap of the state tournament available right now at WVMetroNews.com. The focus now shifts to Huntington for the state high school baseball tournament that starts at Jack Cook Field. From the Metro News Anchor Desk, I'm Chris Lawrence.
6: The Federal Reserve's preferred inflation gauge accelerated in April, focusing attention on the central bank's ongoing struggle to bring price increases back to its 2% target, dimming hopes for a near-term interest rate cut. The Personal Consumption Expenditures Price Index rose 0.4% in April. The average rate on the 30-year fixed-rate mortgage climbed to 6.53% last week. That's the highest level in 9 months. Rising inflation concerns and elevated treasury yields continued to pressure borrowing costs. Joy Furniture is recalling about 10,400 Talon and Royce sofas, love seats, and recliners after dozens of overheating incidents involving the power recliner switch. The power switch can malfunction and overheat, creating a fire hazard. The furniture was mostly sold in the Northeast. I'm Mark Huffman. 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
7: Your First Alert forecast. We are tracking a few showers around for your Monday. Not going to amount to much of anything. Mid to upper 70s tonight into Tuesday morning. Quite comfortable. Upper 40s, low 50s, leading to a few more pop-ups possible, mainly to our east by the afternoon. I'm First Alert Meteorologist Dylan Goday.
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0: Brownlee on Trucker Radio. Did you know that Chad Brownlee was a draft pick for the Vancouver Canucks?
1: No.
0: Yes.
1: I think he made the right move.
0: I think he did too.
1: Yes.
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1: 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Just drop me a line at tim@truckerradio.com.
0: If you got events going on, pass them along. We'll let everybody know. Okay? All right, let's go back in time, ladies and gentlemen, to a time gone by. Don Williams and a beautiful song, I Believe in You. I'm going to sing along. But don't worry, my microphone will be off.

0: just kind of makes you feel good. Don Williams, I Believe in You, Words to Live By.
1: By the way, that song won, the single and the song itself won a Grammy in 1981, a CMA Award, an ACM Award, and was co-written by Roger Cook. Now, a little background on Roger Cook. He's the only British guy ever to get an award from the Nashville Songwriters Association. By the way, Don Williams canceled a bunch of dates to retire, so we have a feeling he's not doing very well. Hey, coming up from the 25th Annual Fleet Safety Conference, the second part of that presentation by Dr. Terry Flynn. Interesting and funny, along with David Nail and Garth Brooks.
2: A volatile year for car sales is slowly coming to a close. This is Jeff Gilbert with the Car Chronicles. It's been a year when some people made quick purchase decisions to beat tariffs or get an EV tax break, but it's also a year of some growth, says J.D. Power analyst Tyson Jomini.
3: You know, the sales pace is higher than we were seeing recently, but there's a lot of changes under the surface that are making it a much different market than we've seen in years past.
2: That includes more subprime borrowers and fewer people leasing.
3: We're still leasing very few vehicles. Outside of EVs, which were leased between 70 and 80% of all EVs, your regular internal combustion engine vehicle is only leasing about 20% of the time. Historically, that's more like 33%.
2: Jomini expects total sales this year of just over 16 million. That would be a post-COVID high. With the Car Chronicles, I'm Jeff Gilbert, CBS News.
4: No, Netflix is not adding an After Dark category, but so many people have been duped by the viral hoax that Netflix had to republish its policies about streaming adult content. It's just more proof that some folks will believe anything, like the rumor this week that Spotify is introducing a new feature that'll play music based on your financial situation. Would you let AI pick your baby's name? A lot of parents have been asking chatbots for help with one name that keeps popping up, and now Alara has suddenly become the baby name of the year. Except AI didn't invent it. It found it on Reddit, where it's been talked about for years. Okay, so what were some of the worst new gadgets at this week's Consumer Electronics Show? There was a lollipop that plays music through your teeth when you bite down on it, or the internet-connected treadmill with a built-in AI coach that could yell at you to go faster, but also collects all your biometric data. But it was Samsung's new talking AI fridge that had most people scratching their heads. That's what's trending. I'm Christian Chase.
0: SuperstationRadio.com. It was a hit, and it was controversial. Little Big Town on Trucker Radio.

0: Hammers on Trucker Radio. Well, you know, the Road Hammers are well known for entertaining the trucking industry people. And speaking of the trucking industry people, you know, there was a time when truckers were looked upon as like the knights of the road, helping people in distress along the highway. And you don't see it as much anymore, but they're still out there. In fact, there's a company that hands out awards for those people who help people along the highway. We've got Mike Mangus now from Goodyear on the phone. Hello, Mike.
1: Hey, Stan, how are you?
0: We're doing great. We just read a little while ago about your Highway Hero Award coming up again.
1: It sure is. The Goodyear Tire and Rubber Company, which sponsors the Goodyear Highway Hero Program, is currently accepting nominations for next year's Highway Hero Award.
0: Where do you find them?
1: We receive nominations from a wide range of sources, everything from trucking companies and law enforcement agencies to local and national media outlets and even private citizens who know of a heroic truck driver who deserves recognition. These drivers are very modest, self-effacing people. They often believe that what they did was nothing special at all. They stop, they help, they get back in their trucks, and they continue down the highway, but we believe they deserve to be honored and certainly celebrated for their heroism and bravery and acts of selflessness. So that's what the Goodyear Highway Hero Award is all about, putting the spotlight on these deserving individuals.
0: Now, to be considered, and again, who can nominate?
1: Anybody, a family member, a friend, an acquaintance, the trucking company. You know, we're in the process of collecting stories right now at our website, www.goodyeartrucktires.com. So we welcome stories and candidates and nominations from all sectors.
0: Well, we look forward to talking to you, Mike, when it gets to the end and the award is handed out. Maybe we can talk again.
1: Well, I would love the opportunity, Stan. Thank you for your interest in the program.
0: Absolutely.
2: Thank you.
0: Absolutely. Mike, take care.
1: Thank you. Take care.
0: 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Sometimes I like pushy women. Here's Mary Chapin Carpenter.

0: Shut Up and Kiss Me, Mary Chapin Carpenter on Trucker Radio. I always remember her for one thing and one thing only. She was my guest one morning in my morning show when I was working at KLAC in Los Angeles. And I said, "Hi, Mary." And she paused, looked at me and said, "No, that's Mary Chapin." And the famous words of Steve Martin, "Excuse me." But just in case you think she's retired or whatever, she's not. She's on tour a lot, and she's not playing casinos like a lot of artists do when their career goes into fade. Mostly performing arts centers. Excuse me. Next, Tim Dennis with a doofus driver story, and I'll have my spotlight song for the week.
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2: Spurs and Knicks resume the NBA Finals tonight at Madison Square Garden. Game 3 tips off from MSG at 8:30 Eastern Time with the Knicks up 2-0 in the best of 7 series. The Atlanta Hawks have given head coach Quinn Snyder a contract extension. Raptors did the same with GM Bobby Webster and also promoted him to executive vice president. Some big news in college football. Texas Tech quarterback Brendan Sorsby is eligible to play college football again after a judge granted a temporary injunction in his lawsuit against the NCAA. The NCAA had ruled Sorsby ineligible last month after it was discovered he placed bets on sporting events, including games where he was a member of a participating team. The NCAA could appeal the ruling, but that appeal may not be heard until after the season. Sorsby will serve a 2-game suspension to start the year. College baseball super regionals have wrapped up. Oklahoma and Alabama moving on to Omaha after wins today. Cardinals quarterback Jacoby Brissett reporting to the team's mandatory minicamp.
3: Since 1900, the most wins in a single season by a major league pitcher is 41 by Jack Chesbro for the 1904 New York Highlanders, 9 years before they officially became the Yankees. No Marshall pitcher has ever won nearly that many games in a season, but do you know what the herd record is? In 1998, J.R. Watt set the Marshall pitching record by winning 9 games. That mark was tied by Steve Blevins in 2008. With your Marshall Health Marshall Minute, I'm Steve Cotton.
4: First alert forecast. We are tracking a few showers around for your Monday. Not going to amount to much of anything. Mid to upper 70s tonight into Tuesday morning. Quite comfortable. Upper 40s, low 50s, leading to a few more pop-ups possible, mainly to our east by the afternoon. I'm First Alert Meteorologist Dylan Godet.

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1: Excuse me?
0: I haven't heard a song about Grandma and Grandpa in a long time. It's Dan and Shay from the ground up on Trucker Radio.

0: Megan Patrick on Trucker Radio and Grace and Grit. You picked that one out, didn't you, Alicia?
1: I did.
0: In fact, you picked out a lot of the songs for this week.
1: I may have.
0: What do you mean you may have?
1: What's your point?
0: You don't want to take responsibility for some of these?
1: Right. I like this song. You know what? For a Canadian artist, and she's from Ontario, and it's well produced, and I don't know. I like the lyrics. It's not stadium.
0: Yeah. No stadium. And, this is where we have...
1: my favorite part.
0: The Doofus driver's story, I think. Tim, you do have...
2: Let's go for it.
0: All right.
2: So everybody who's ever had to take a driver's test is nervous about screwing up.
1: Which is everybody.
2: Now, I know this for a fact because I just went through this recently getting my motorcycle license. So I had to relive the whole thing going down.
0: Does the examiner ride on the back with you or what?
2: Oh, it was not pretty. No, they watch you.
0: Oh.
2: But it's... But anyway, let's face it, when you drive, you don't usually have somebody watching your every move and staring at you.
0: Yes.
2: Well, usually.
1: Yeah.
2: Wouldn't it be great if somebody else could take the driving test for you instead? Hmm? Like maybe your son, your daughter?
0: Yeah, that'd be quite an idea.
1: Sounds dangerous.
2: Take this 73-year-old Smith Fall, Ontario woman, Marion LeBlanc. She was pretty nervous about taking her driver's test. Well, you wouldn't guess she was nervous when she showed up at the Smith Fall Test Center. In fact, she was looking rather youthful.
0: Mm-hmm.
2: She was wearing makeup, glasses, conservative attire.
0: I see.
2: Looking like Mama from Mama's Family.
3: Yes. Just keep your drawers on.
2: And a wig.
0: Yeah.
3: Will you give it a rest?
2: He became suspicious of the youthful look and youthful voice of Mrs. LeBlanc, so he called a supervisor, and the super called police when the test was happening. When they got back to the test center, an officer was waiting. Without the wig and the glasses, the real driver was identified as Mrs. LeBlanc's 39-year-old daughter.
1: Wow.
2: It says here that the woman was arrested and charged with one count of impersonating an adult.
0: Wait a minute.
1: That's
2: you and I have been guilty of that on numerous occasions.
0: All three of us here have. Yeah.
2: Yep. Impersonating an adult. The impersonator was 39. Yeah.
0: Is that an actual law?
2: I had no idea, but apparently it's on the books. That's what they charged her with. She's from rural Ottawa, was released from custody on a promise to appear in court. They usually don't let the kids out like that. You know, they have to be in the care of their parents.
3: Bad.
2: Mrs. LeBlanc can take the test again, but this time they're probably going to do a test to make sure she's the one taking the test.
0: Wonder how they're going to do that.
2: I don't really want to know.
1: How horrible do you think she is that she made her daughter go do it for her?
2: And how dumb does the daughter have to be to think she could get away with it?
1: Yeah.
0: Wow.
2: Yeah.
0: Impersonating an adult when you're 39?
2: Yeah.
1: You are an adult.
0: This story, by the way, came from the CBC, and there was a long lecture afterwards how dangerous this could be.
2: Yes, people, we don't know.
0: Yeah.
2: We people holding our hands every step of the way.
1: If you don't pass, there's a reason for it, and it's because we want the roads to be safer.
2: You shouldn't be on the road.
1: Yeah, you shouldn't be on the road.
0: But the thing is, when you're under pressure and being watched every second, it makes you so much more nervous, and you do stupid things that
1: you
0: probably wouldn't do if you were just on your own.
2: So when your wife goes to take the test the next time, and she's balding with a beard and not as tall as she used to be, we might have an issue, right?
0: Yeah, right.
4: Hello, I'm ready to take my test.
2: Yeah. I mean, I'm ready to take my test.
1: Hello.
0: We played Jody Messina earlier, and while I was looking up Jody Messina and some information on her, by the way, she just had a garage sale, and I missed it. Because I've had a thing for Jody for a long time.
1: She has a really big crush on her.
2: She's not necessarily there herself, Stan. It's just her stuff.
0: Oh.
1: That's enough for him.
2: Yeah, maybe she'd
0: be sniffing some of her stuff.
1: That
2: was
1: going to
2: come up sooner or later, and I thought we'd stop it in time, but we didn't.
1: So while he was stalking her, he realized that she came out with another album.
0: Yes. Yeah, I'm sorry. Yeah, I got off the track here. Yeah, she's got a new... Well, it's not that new. It's like a year and a half old, but...
1: Paper.
0: I found this song on it that I thought was great. And, you know, today, let's not talk about today's country.
3: Will you give it a rest?
0: This is a song that's relatable because it talks about stuff that goes on now. So here it is. Jody Messina, this

0: Joe DeMessina and Peace Sign. That's a song with attitude. I like it. And there's a reference to email. Now, that's, you know, there's a song that's relatable because so many romances are online, but yet nobody ever writes songs about it.
1: No. People start and end relationships on email now.
2: Or social media.
1: Yeah.
2: And you know, it's sad actually how common that is.
0: Now you got texting and email and Instagram and so on. But no, like I say, nobody's writing songs about that. They're still writing songs about Friday night getting drunk in a bar and hanging out in the pickup truck.
1: I want to hear songs about tweeting.
0: Yeah, right.
1: Facebooking.
2: Oh my God.
1: Yeah.
0: So that's Joe DeMessina and that's Peace Sign. Coming up, Dan and Shay.
3: I'm Bill Cody, and this is the Pure American Country Radio Minute. Born August 4th, 1957, in Pikeville, Kentucky, or as the locals say, Pikeville. Today we celebrate the birth of one of country music's most powerful and passionate voices, Patti Loveless. Blending that mountain soul with honky-tonk grit, she broke through in the late 80s with hits like Timber, I'm Fallin' in Love and Chains. But it was the 90s that cemented her legacy. Emotional songs like You Don't Even Know Who I Am and the bluegrass-infused You'll Never Leave Harlan Alive. She's a CMA and ACM award winner, member of the Kentucky Music Hall of Fame, and in 2023, finally inducted into the Country Music Hall of Fame. So today, crank up some Patti and raise a glass to one of the all-time greats. I'm Bill Cody, and that's your Pure American Country Radio Minute.

We're back on the Trucker Radio Show. You know, this show has been around for over 10 years, and we do it as a service to the trucking industry. But we do it, I'm including myself especially, but Tim and Alicia, we do it because we have fun. We're here for a good time, and obviously a long time. Here's Terry Clark.

0: day.
1: Terry Clark, we're here for a good time on Trucker Radio. You know, I, for some reason or other, and maybe it's because Alicia chose a lot of the music this week, we seem to have a lot of female artists this week. Not that there's anything wrong with that.
0: Yeah. Why'd you have to throw me in there?
1: Well, just
0: there's nothing wrong with
1: just
0: that.
1: In case somebody complains, then I can point, say it was you.
0: Bite me.
2: There
1: we go. Okay. Talk about attitude, huh?
0: One finger short of a peace sign.
2: Yeah. There you go.
1: All right. I want to play another one here. And this is unique.
2: It's really clever and it's fun to listen to.
1: It's all part of the 50th annual CMA Awards.
2: Yep.
1: Okay, there's a lot of people in this, and we don't have time to repeat all the names of the people who were in this song, but there's, how many did you say?
0: There's 30 artists.
1: 30.
0: Three songs mixed up together.
1: Yeah.
0: And all 30 artists are previous award winners of the CMAs.
1: Here it is, Forever Country on Trucker Radio.

0: Man, I love that. That's Forever Country on Trucker Radio. And that song went from nowhere to number one.
1: Number one.
0: In just a blinding flash. And for good reason, too.
1: Oh, yeah.
0: Bye.
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6: 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A Magnificent Life looks like a kid's film, but its PG-13 rating for language, sensuality, smoking, and drinking push it in a more adult direction. 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I'm Adam Holtz for Plugged In by Focus on the Family.
7: I'm Ashley DeBorkin with a Fox Celebrity Profile with Sarah Snook, who leads Peacock's All Her Fault, about a mother searching for her missing son and the mysterious circumstances which unfold from there. Snook spoke about how being a mom added to her perspective on the role.
8: Yeah, I was only able to draw on that for my own experiences. I've never lost her at all, but the imagination to the world building of that, what it would be like to have the worst thing happen.
7: Previously starring as Shiv Roy on Succession, she shared what she was looking for in projects following the hit series.
8: I've been really kind of conscious about putting Succession in a different box. Like, it's not a thing that can ever be topped or compared with, or that was such an amazing experience that was career changing.
7: And you're also an EP on this for the first time. So what is sort of a takeaway that you can bring to whatever project you do next?
8: When you're an EP on every project is a different way of inhabiting that role. For me, what was
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10: News. I'm Tom Graham. Ballot counting continues in California. Incumbent Los Angeles Mayor Karen Bass appears poised to move into the general election after last week's primary. Republican Spencer Pratt appears to have fallen from second place to third in his bid for mayor. Fox's Matt Finn.
11: The latest ballot dumps pushed progressive councilwoman Nithya Raman past Spencer Pratt by just a few thousand votes.
10: Only the top two vote-getters advance. Security tightening at New York's famed Madison Square Garden ahead of President Trump's arrival this evening as the Knicks take on the Spurs Game 3 NBA Finals.
12: The NYPD and Secret Service said everything from SWAT teams to counter-drone technology will be used to keep everyone, including the president, safe.
10: Fox's CB Cotton. Six people were stabbed Sunday night at Penn Station below the Garden. 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
13: For the Wall Street Business Report, I'm Bob Agnew. A big concern for Texas cattle ranchers, as Rich Thomason reports. Two more Texas screwworm infections have been discovered in animals living far apart.
14: It demonstrates the difficulty of stopping the spread of a pest that potentially could devastate the nation's cattle industry. The Department of Agriculture says the new cases were found in a calf and a dog hundreds of miles apart. The screwworm is actually a fly. It produces larvae that eats live flesh instead of dead material. Before it was eradicated in the 1960s, the fly was an annual

0: warm weather scourge of cattle ranchers. Rich Thomason reporting.
1: And company executives and retail analysts say many shoppers are reassessing what they buy and where nowadays. New trends include drivers flocking to the fuel pumps at warehouse stores like Costco and Sam's Club. For the Wall Street Business Report, I'm Bob Agnew.
2: West Virginia Metro News. I'm Chris Lawrence. Some confusion at the PSC hearing on the Mid-Atlantic Resiliency Link in Kaiser. About 50 folks showed up at Potomac State College. They learned that if they had signed up to be an intervener, they would not be allowed to speak in the public hearing. Their time would come at an evidentiary hearing in Charleston later this year. Tony Campbell, president of the opposition group WADI, said that was frustrating.
3: Yeah, I'll be honest with you. I really don't understand why they folks can't just stand up for 3 minutes and provide their comments. It seems overly bureaucratic.
2: Tritipo spoke last night, deciding to change her status from intervener to protester.
4: Our land is being directly affected, and I just felt like the things that we wanted to convey needed to be said today. And I just felt like the good Lord was putting it on my heart that I needed to talk.
2: A coal miner recovering from injuries suffered in a workplace accident Thursday. Marshall County emergency officials say the worker was hit by a falling rock at the Marshall County mine and was transported to Wheeling Hospital. State Auditor Mark Hunt defending his office's $5,000 contract to employ State Senator Jay Taylor for a few weeks. He said Taylor offered skills they needed.
5: I think he was the only person at the moment because we were in a real bind. Jay has both a MBA and a degree in computer technology. Technology engineering, I believe, was the cycle.
2: Long-term contract, he would have to resign from the Senate, and Taylor wasn't willing to do that. You're listening to Metro News, the voice of West Virginia. There are three new community and technical college presidents in West Virginia. CTC Council approved their appointment on Thursday. Current West Virginia Higher Ed Policy Commission Vice Chancellor Dr. Chris Treadway is now the new president at Bridge Valley Community and Technical College. Dr. Michael Wade will become the full-time president at Pierpont Community and Technical College. He's been the interim president since March of 2025. And West Virginia Northern Community College will see its new president take office in mid-August. He's Andrew Linger and comes from St. Louis Community College in Missouri. From the Metro News Anchor Desk, I'm Chris Lawrence.
6: First alert forecast. We are tracking a few showers around for your Monday. Not going to amount to much of anything. Mid to upper 70s tonight into Tuesday morning. Quite comfortable. Upper 40s, low 50s, leading to a few more pop-ups possible, mainly to our east by the afternoon. I'm personal meteorologist Dylan Godet.

0: 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And don't move me. 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
2: Hey, this is James Riley on the Rockabilly and Blues Radio Hour. Now, I'm going to kick things off with a song that shook the world in September of 1957. This became the blueprint for all of rock and roll to follow. Really, nobody rocked harder than the King. Elvis Presley, Jailhouse Rock.

0: Hi, this is Mike Love with the Beach Boys, and you're listening to the Rockabilly and Blues Radio Hour with James Riley.
1: All right, here we go. Just, Ray, start the verse on letter A. Ray and Carl. One, two, three,

0: for the 2013 box set called Made in California. That's the Beach Boys with a mono version of I Get Around, along with some studio session chatter among the boys and Murray Wilson. Hey, before that, we also heard Robert Gordon's Too Fast to Live, Too Young to Die from his 1982 compilation of the same name. But for now, we're going to picture ourselves in the early 1950s in Memphis, Tennessee. Two brothers, Johnny and Dorsey Burnett, really making a name for themselves playing a wild rockin' style of music. And they're also amateur boxers. So needless to say, you didn't mess with these fellas. Dorsey's son, Billy, talks about a song his dad and Uncle Johnny wrote for him and his cousin, Rocky, called Rockabilly Boogie. Here's Billy Burnett.
1: Rockabilly Boogie was probably, it's where the story comes, where the name Rockabilly comes from, is Rocky, my cousin, and myself. So they wrote this song called Rocky Billy Boogie back at the time, Rockabilly Boogie, and they named it after us. That's where the name, they say the name comes from, and that's what we're going with.

0: Don't Let Go, that's Jeff Lynne from his Armchair Theater release in 1990. We also heard Muskrat from the one and only Everly Brothers, which was recorded in June of 1961.
1: Welcome to American Biker Minute. Three nearby apartment complexes have a big old red stop sign, apparently unseen by every other driver. Are stop signs that difficult to read? Today on American Biker Minute, Jeff Ryan for American Biker Minute. The big red sign says STOP. In Mexico, it says ALTO. Why American stop signs are so hard to read is tough to say. Maybe ALTO would work better. Three rent-a-room complexes between ABM and the grocery store all have stop signs, which about every other cager observes. As huge, red, octagonal American stop signs seem to be hard to read and understand, maybe the sign should say something like, hey, didn't ask you to slow down. Stop signs, difficult to read? American Biker Minute, your passport to the open road on two wheels.
2: No, Netflix is not adding an After Dark category, but so many people have been duped by the viral hoax that Netflix had to republish its policies about streaming adult content. It's just more proof that some folks will believe anything, like the rumor this week that Spotify is introducing a new feature that'll play music based on your financial situation. Would you let AI pick your baby's name? A lot of parents have been asking chatbots for help with one name that keeps popping up, and now Alara has suddenly become the baby name of the year, except AI didn't invent it. It found it on Reddit, where it's been talked about for years. Okay, so what were some of the worst new gadgets at this week's Consumer Electronics Show? There was a lollipop that plays music through your teeth when you bite down on it, or the internet-connected treadmill with a built-in AI coach that could yell at you to go faster, but also collects all your biometric data. But it was Samsung's new talking AI fridge that had most people scratching their heads. That's what's trending. I'm Christian Chase.

Now, here at the Rockabilly and Blues Radio Hour, we're not too excited about mental breakdowns, but we sure do love instrumental breakdowns. We're going to bring you one of those, well, every episode. Starting this one off was Go Go Godzilla from Brian Setzer's project Setzer Goes Instrumental. And then Chicago's own Joel Patterson treated us to King Freddy's Blues from his project Handful of Strings. Hey, let's keep in the Chicago mode, shall we? Here's a couple other Chicago artists. First up, by request, it's the Del Morocco's with a title cut of their project Blue Black Hair on the Rockabilly and Blues Radio Hour.

everyone. This is Barbara Clifford from Chicago, and you're listening to the Rockabilly and Blues Radio Hour with Mr. James Riley. Keep on rockin'.

0: from the album Tear It Up. That's the legendary Sonny Burgess with the Rhythm Rockers and Rock on Mars. Sonny made his first recording in 1956 for the Sun Records label in Memphis, Tennessee. Still rocking hard. Salute to Sonny Burgess.
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3: We're approaching tip-off for Game 3 of the NBA Finals, a few hours away, 8:30 Eastern time to be exact, as the Knicks and Spurs will play tonight at Madison Square Garden in New York. Knicks up 2-0 in the best-of-seven series. The Atlanta Hawks have given head coach Quinn Snyder an extension. Hawks, the only team to hand the Knicks a loss so far in these playoffs. Raptors GM Bobby Webster received a contract extension and was promoted to executive vice president. Texas Tech quarterback Brendan Sorsby is eligible to play college football again. A judge in Texas today granted a temporary injunction in his lawsuit against the NCAA. The NCAA had ruled Sorsby ineligible after it was discovered that he placed bets on sporting events, including games where he was a member of a participating team. Now he will be able to play again. Some news from the NFL. Giants edge rusher Abdul Carter left today's minicamp with an ankle injury, but it's not believed to be serious. Chiefs have signed cornerback L'Jarius Sneed, bringing him back to Kansas City.
4: With an amazing 130 stolen bases in the 1982 season, Ricky Henderson, then with the Oakland A's, set the Major League Baseball record for stolen bases. Do you know who's the Ricky Henderson of Marshall Baseball, the herd's single-season steals leader? When Adam Jaeger reached first base for the 2008 Marshall baseball team, there was a good chance he'd steal second and maybe third, too. His 47 stolen bases in a 61-game season are the most in herd history. With your Marshall Health Marshall Minute, I'm Steve Cotton.
5: First alert forecast. We are tracking a few showers around for your Monday. Not going to amount to much of anything. Mid to upper 70s tonight into Tuesday morning. Quite comfortable. Upper 40s, low 50s, leading to a few more pop-ups possible, mainly to our east by the afternoon. I'm First Alert Meteorologist Dylan Godet.
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0: 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My co-host, Laura Palmer of Screamin' Rebel Angels, and let me tell you, she does it all. Writes, produces, makes videos, and now co-hosts on the radio. So now you've taken my job, so.
7: Nice.
0: Well, we just heard a very gentle love ballad from Nick Curran and the Lowlifes called Kill My Baby. No, man, this was so in your face. Now tell us why you picked this one.
7: Yeah. I still remember the exact first time that I heard the song. I think it was on a podcast that DJ Spy had like years ago when it first came out, and I couldn't figure out who it was, and I just remember getting on the internet and just like Googling Kill My Baby and all this stuff came up, and I don't know if I'm on a list right now.
0: You might be wanted by some
7: yeah, but I'm like, FBI. What is this song? And then he kept like Googling on like all the vocals. Anyway, yeah, Nick Curran is just so amazing, and we take so much influence from what he did and what he was doing and roots music. I think just all of music as a whole feels a big hole from him not being here anymore. I think especially there's just like his approach to this kind of music, and it's not comparable to anyone else, and he's just like a real trailblazer. And I think everyone was really deprived, you know, that he's no longer with us, but you know, thankful that we do have his music.
0: Absolutely. Well, up next, a guy I saw perform in Memphis, Roy Head. He did this song, Treat Her Right.
7: Oh, this is just such a fun song. How can you not dance to it?
0: Exactly. Like,
7: I don't know if you've ever seen, if you go on YouTube and look up this song at the London Go-Go, and they're all just like bopping up and down like contortionists, and it's just, it's crazy. Was he still like that when he was performing?
0: Absolutely. Still bringing it.
7: I have to go see him. I don't know. I love soul. I mean, you can tell. I love like old R&B, old soul, old rockabilly.
0: Man, Billy Gibbons, I had him on, and he did a cover of Treat Her Right a few years ago, and he had talked to Roy about, man, getting all the, hey, you know, right in the pocket. And so,
7: oh, yeah. Yeah, that is, oh, my God. He's so brilliant with that, because he really makes you wait for it. Like, you know it's coming, and he just doesn't give it to you yet, and you got to really wait for that, hey, you know? You're like, you want to do it. Like, where is it? Where is it?
0: That's right.
7: I'm waiting for it. It's the anticipation.
0: Absolutely.

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1: Thank you, music lovers.
2: Hey, let's slow down by the Go-Getters, picked by my co-host, Laura Palmer of Screamin' Rebel Angels. And you've played with them and the next artist that you picked, Boz Borer. Tell us about both of those.
3: Yes, I have. So one of the great things about being an upright bass player is that if you're able to kind of fill in and help out, and I think bass players are probably like the nicest people on the planet.
2: That's right.
3: We're used to like having to lug around that big old, like, it's like the size of a very large human. So not all the time people can travel with their bass player. So I've been privileged enough to play bass for the Go-Getters and for Boz Borer, which is coming up. It was just so much fun. And while I was kind of doing all of my research and putting in like my homework to play for Boz, I was listening to some of his interviews. And one thing that he said to me that kind of really stood out and that I kind of articulated what I was feeling is that how important it is to play with a bunch of different musicians and how important it is to play different kind of genres of music too, because just pulling it all together just gives you a stronger musical arsenal that you can pull through. And I just thought, I was like, yeah, that is words to live by as a musician.
2: Absolutely. And he's certainly done a lot, you know, between Polecats and Morrissey and solo stuff. And man, very cool.
3: I think like for 26 years, he's been the musical director. He's also one of the co-songwriters for Morrissey. So that's pretty like one of the biggest rock stars on the planet.
2: So. Absolutely.
3: And he's so awesome. He's just like, yeah, let's play some rockabilly. Where's the beer?
2: Well, and that ties into the name of this called Bad Hangover.

0: Sports.
1: I'm Evan Brown. School kids in some states will be learning about guns. Arkansas, Tennessee, and Utah now have laws mandating firearm safety lessons in public schools. The aim is to teach children at all levels, elementary, middle, and high school, about the age-appropriate way for interacting or not interacting with firearms, either at home or anywhere else. Kids in kindergarten could learn about how firearms should be stored and even what to do if coming across a firearm outside the home, as in don't touch it and find a grown-up. Tennessee's school program would even include games and prizes and making a firearm out of Legos. And while only Utah's law has a provision for parents to opt their kids out of the lessons, Arizona's Governor Katie Hobbs vetoed a law that would have created a similar type of instruction requirement for school kids. At least five other states are working on similar laws. And those are your bullet points. I'm Evan Brown, Fox News.
2: It's your source for rockabilly, blues, early country, early rock and roll, Americolitan music, really pretty much whatever we want to play. Laura, my co-host, Laura Palmer from Screamin' Rebel Angels. Now, we just heard another one you picked, Marie Knight. I thought I told you not to tell them. Tell me about this.
3: Oh, I love this song. This is one of the songs that, if we're playing a long set, that we cover. And it's just it's such a tongue-tied one, too.
2: It is.
3: Got it. I thought I told you not to tell him. What? Okay. But it's so good. And then, you know, I recently saw this kind of off-Broadway play, and it was Marie Knight and Sister Rosetta Tharpe. And I didn't know that she was one of the proteges of her.
2: Oh, wow. So, I didn't know that either, actually.
3: Yeah. It was crazy. I think it was like the opening night. I went there and I was in the front row, and I was just like, I was bawling my eyes out. Just actors, but it was such a good play, and it's really funny. I was trying not to like catch their eyes because I was just weeping, and they're like, oh. I love Marie Knight, and then to find out on top of it she was a protege, I'm like, my

0: backyard, and I kind of had a challenge to myself with that I wanted to do like a one chord song, but to make it like really dynamic and just make it kind of really powerful, like a blues song. So I'm like, how do you do that? And I just layered a bunch of instrumentation on it. And it was one of those things that also in the studio, kind of a little bit of magic happened. Like it was like the last day we were in the studio and I was mixing that song, and the engineer had stepped out of the room, and I was like sitting with the assistant. I was like, you know, this doesn't sound like how I heard in my head. And he's like, what do you want it to sound like? And I was like, oh, I want to layer stuff in. And then I was like, I'm in the recording studio right now. So we just like cut out a bunch of stuff in it. I went in there, I laid down acoustic guitar and then kind of took out parts, added them back in. So it kind of really flourished into the dynamic. And then I was like, do you know what would sound really cool in this? I'm like, a farfisa. So we got a farfisa, set that up, and that was great. And it's still, you know, it's just oscillating between like a seventh and a major chord, but it's still like the one chord. So that was really fun. And then that adds like, of course, because I only have one song that has a farfisa on it. Now I bought this like little Yamaha Reface YC. That's like, I don't know, maybe like 20 inches wide, but it sounds like an organ. So I have to bring that on tour now too, on top of everything else. I was like, but I need it.
1: Absolutely.
0: I need this farfisa. I need this noise for approximately 47 seconds.
1: That's correct. So, of course, you have to bring it, which, you know, reminds me, don't put an anvil on any of your songs. You know?
0: I was like, oh.
1: Let's hear it now. Sweet Petunia from Hill Grinder, Screaming Rebel Angels.

0: Lavalette, Webville, Westmoreland, Crum, Chapman, Cerrito, Canova, Lomansville, Blaine, Wayne. The station that covers Wayne and Lawrence counties. We're WFGH Fort Gay and a whole lot more.
1: News. I'm John Saucier. Tonight's Game 3 of the NBA Finals between the New York Knicks and San Antonio Spurs. Security will be tight because President Trump will be in the House in Madison Square Garden. House Minority Leader Hakeem Jeffries questioning if the president is even a Knicks fan.
2: He's just injecting himself into the NBA Finals because he always has to bring the MAGA circus in to town.
1: Well, the president says he's actually been a fan of the Knicks for a long time. Officials in the state of Washington getting their security prep done for the World Cup. It's making its way to Seattle. King County Undersheriff Jeff Floor.
3: We haven't dealt with anything of this size, but the collaboration gives me comfort. The collaboration and seeing from the inside out what we're ready to handle, to me, is awesome.
1: There are 6 World Cup matches played in Seattle over the course of the tournament. 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
4: West Virginia Metro News. I'm Chris Lawrence. About 50 folks turned out for the first public hearing Thursday night before the PSC to share concerns about the plans for the Mid-Atlantic Resiliency Link. Most of those speaking were opposed. Tony Campbell is president of the opposition group WADI and said this is about purely enriching Loudoun County, Virginia, and developers of the line.
5: So Northern Virginia, for the last about 15 years, have been doing a data center boom, right? And so right now they've got over 300 data centers, and they want to do 300 more. And so, but they don't have the electricity to do it.
4: He feared ratepayers in West Virginia would be funding that situation. But Caitlin McCormick with NextEra Energy, developers of the line, say it's not about data centers. It's about bolstering power for everybody.
6: Grid reliability benefits all of us. The grid is under stress and growing demand, and we can't wait for the grid to fail to fix it. And so this project is part of long-term electric reliability that's going to help keep the lights on and make sure that power is moving throughout the system.
4: A coal miner is recovering from injuries suffered in a workplace accident Thursday. Marshall County officials confirmed the worker was injured when he was struck by a falling rock at the Marshall County mine and transported to Wheeling Hospital. Kanawha County authorities continue their search for a suspect in a Thursday bank robbery. Man walked into the Whitesville State Bank in Bell just before 4, handed the teller a note demanding money, and she complied. He left with an undisclosed amount of cash. See his picture at WVMetroNews.com. You're listening to Metro News, the voice of West Virginia. State Auditor Mark Hunt defends his office's $5,000 contract to employ State Senator Jay Taylor for a few weeks. He said Taylor offered skills the office needed.
7: I think he was the only person at the moment because we were in a real bind. Jay has both a MBA and a degree in computer technology. Technology engineering, I believe, was the cycle.
4: But Hunt said for that contract to be long-term, Taylor would have to have resigned his Senate seat, which he declined to do, so the contract concluded. From the Metro News Anchor Desk, I'm Chris Lawrence.
8: For West Virginia News Service, I'm Nadia Romlagan. Appalachian Power and Wheeling Power, subsidiaries of the national utility American Energy Power, are asking West Virginia energy regulators to approve a settlement allowing them to raise rates and make changes to net metering for owners of rooftop solar panels. A hearing on the case is scheduled in Charleston. West Virginia electricity rates have doubled in 15 years, and residents can't shoulder another 13% increase to their monthly bill, explains Courtney McDonald, coalition coordinator for West Virginians for Energy Freedom.
9: In West Virginia, it's important to note that because we live in a monopolized energy system, folks don't really have the choice in terms of where they get their energy from and what that energy is going to cost them.
8: According to the company, the rate increase is needed to improve operations and provide reliable power to households. Around 460,000 customers across 25 West Virginia counties rely on AEP for power. The utility's proposal would also slash the net metering credit for excess energy produced by 2/3. That would mean homeowners with solar panels would receive a lower payment for the electricity they send back to the grid. McDonald says folks can speak up on how these changes would impact them at a rally in Charleston and by submitting comments at the public hearing.
9: That's really an important opportunity for people to make sure that the Public Service Commission knows that they're not for these changes and really how it's impacting them in their day-to-day lives.
8: According to a Pew survey released this month, wind and solar power are still popular renewable energy options overall. However, Americans are less supportive of using them since the first Trump administration, with the sharpest decline among Republicans. This is Nadia Romlagan for West Virginia News Service.
10: Your first alert forecast tonight into Tuesday morning, quite comfortable, upper 40s, low 50s, leading to a few more pop-ups possible, mainly to our east by the afternoon. I'm First Alert Meteorologist Dylan Godet.

0: Do not attempt to adjust your radio. Time is taking control. You're traveling through another decade, known as the 1960s. You begin your journey on January 1, 1960. We've been waiting for you. Welcome back.
1: Let the word go forth to friend and foe alike that the torch has been passed to a new generation of Americans.
0: 61.
1: We choose to go to the moon. We choose to go to the moon in this decade and do the other things.
0: 62.
2: Roger, zero G, and I feel fine. Capsule is turning around. Oh, that view is tremendous.
0: 63.
3: For the first time, an agreement has been reached on bringing the forces of nuclear destruction under international control.
0: 64.
4: Acts of violence against the armed forces of the United States must be met not only with alert defense, but with positive reply.
0: 65.
5: Starting in New York City at about 5:30 this afternoon, 30 million persons found themselves without light, subways, elevators, air conditioning.
0: 66.
6: Confirmed this afternoon at 4 o'clock Houston time that a left ventricle bypass operation was performed at this hospital this morning.
0: 67.
7: Some 20 National Guardsmen have deployed along this reach, hiding behind their trucks.
8: Rochester, Chicago, Washington, Newark.
0: 68.
9: But it really doesn't matter with me now, because I've been to the mountaintop. I don't mind.
0: 69.
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0: submitted for your approval a period of time between January 1, 1960 and December 31st, 1969. During the course of this 3-hour broadcast, there is no other time. It's 1965.
1: Hello, everybody. It's certainly good to have you back in my arms once again. I'm the real Don Steele, here with you in the year 1965. For those of you who haven't been back here in quite a while, things are changing very quickly, except music. It's

1965, a year for big happenings in the music world. Rolling Stones have been arrested in London for tinkling on the wall of a gas station after having been refused permission to use the men's room. They were charged with insulting behavior and fined £5. Thank goodness all they had to do was tinkle, because that could get expensive. Bob Dylan just performed in a sold-out concert in London's Royal Albert Hall. In the audience, it was rumored, were the Beatles and Donovan. Speaking of the Beatles, they've just performed for 56,000 people at Shea Stadium in New York, playing 12 songs in 30 minutes. They were introduced on stage by Ed Sullivan, a really big shoe. On the television scene, John Forsythe and Jane Wyatt star in See How They Run, the very first made-for-television movie. The NBC Universal Studios presentation is predicted to do very well in the ratings. NBC executives say, we may have something here. Well, I don't know about that, but I know we have something here. This stuff will drive you crazy. Listen to the searchers talk about this new product.

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2: What's going on, rock and roll lovers? It's Andy West. Let's get it started. We kick it off this week in 1970. A billboard taking up the entire city block to promote Grand Funk Railroad goes up in New York City's Times Square. It costs Capitol Records about $100,000, but it pays off when their Closer to Home album sells over 2 million copies and they sell out Shea Stadium the next summer. This week in 1972, the Rolling Stones album Exile on Main Street started a four-week run at the top of the Billboard charts. The double album, regularly regarded as one of the band's best, features Rocks Off, Rip This Joint, Happy, and Tumbling Dice. This week in 1980, Led Zeppelin begin what would be their last tour with a concert in Dortmund, Germany. This week in 1995, Rod Stewart sets an attendance record at Wembley Stadium in London when 83,000 fans attend his concert. The record holds until 2009 when U2 draws 88,000 on their 360 tour. And this week in 2007, Muse becomes the first band to sell out the rebuilt Wembley Stadium in London when about 90,000 fans see them perform. They open the show with this song.
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4: No, Netflix is not adding an After Dark category, but so many people have been duped by the viral hoax that Netflix had to republish its policies about streaming adult content. It's just more proof that some folks will believe anything, like the rumor this week that Spotify is introducing a new feature that'll play music based on your financial situation. Would you let AI pick your baby's name? A lot of parents have been asking chatbots for help with one name that keeps popping up, and now Alara has suddenly become the baby name of the year, except AI didn't invent it. It found it on Reddit, where it's been talked about for years. Okay, so what were some of the worst new gadgets at this week's Consumer Electronics Show? There was a lollipop that plays music through your teeth when you bite down on it, or the internet-connected treadmill with a built-in AI coach that could yell at you to go faster, but also collects all your biometric data. But it was Samsung's new talking AI fridge that had most people scratching their heads. That's what's trending. I'm Christian Chase.
0: You've just broken a radio time barrier. You're traveling through another decade. And now, submitted for your approval, the year 1965.

0: 1965 will return in a moment. After these words from the future.
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3: Knicks and Spurs tonight for Madison Square Garden in Game 3 of the NBA Finals. Gets underway at 8:30 Eastern time. Knicks up 2-0 in the series. The Atlanta Hawks today gave head coach Quinn Snyder a contract extension. Raptors did the same with GM Bobby Webster, who was promoted to executive vice president. Texas Tech quarterback Brendan Sorsby is eligible to play college football again after a judge granted a temporary injunction in his lawsuit against the NCAA. It was the NCAA who had ruled Sorsby ineligible last month after it was discovered he placed bets on sporting events, including games where he was a member of the team competing. Big 12 Commissioner Brett Yormark has released a statement expressing great concern over the ruling and said they expect an appeal by the NCAA within the next 24 to 48 hours. In college baseball, Oklahoma swept Kansas to advance to the College World Series. Alabama did the same with St. John's as the Crimson Tide are headed to Omaha for the first time since 1999. Kansas City Chiefs signed corner Lecharius Sneed.
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5: The first ever Morgantown Super Regional in the NCAA baseball tournament is here. The West Virginia Mountaineers and the Cal Poly Mustangs play for a spot in the College World Series beginning today. The NCAA Super Regional is getting started in Morgantown at noon. First pitch of Game 1 as WVU sends Chanson Cole to the mound. Cole started Game 1 of the Morgantown Regional against Binghamton, and head coach Steve Sabins is sticking with the method.
6: Chanson Cole is going to start Game 1 for us, and then after that it will be TBD. I think the situation, win, lose, draw, how many innings, who you need to use in order to win the game is important.
5: Admission to the Morgantown Super Regional is one of the hottest tickets, not just in West Virginia, but in the country. As Kendrick Family Ballpark is expected to be rocking this weekend, WVU infielder Matt Einisch says these are the moments he was dreaming of when he transferred to WVU from Ohio University.
7: Yeah, it's exactly what I envisioned. I mean, ever since I played here last year when I was on OU, it's all I've dreamed of, and it's surreal that I'm being able to live it out now. Even the other day on the off day, I was thinking about it, and it was just like, it's the middle of June, we're still playing, and that's awesome.
5: As far as what happens between the lines, Sabin says his team is staying focused on approaching the game just one pitch at a time.
6: I think it can turn into a pretty quick boxing match, depending on how the game's going. But I think just going into the game, trying to win the first pitch, be competitive, make plays. I think the goal is just take a deep breath, go play clean baseball.
5: WVU and Cal Poly open up the Morgantown Super Regional today at noon, 12 o'clock first pitch. From Kendrick Family Ballpark in Morgantown, Game 2 on Saturday, also set for a noon first pitch. The third game, if needed, on Sunday, does not have a start time announced. With the Golden Blue Report, I'm Daniel Woods.
8: Your First Alert forecast tonight into Tuesday morning, quite comfortable, upper 40s, low 50s, leading to a few more pop-ups possible, mainly to our east by the afternoon. I'm First Alert meteorologist Dylan Godet.

0: here.
1: Yes.
0: Excuse me?
1: Yes, I would really rather have a Buick. I'd also really rather have a trip to Hawaii.
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3: I caught you looking into this year of 1965, didn't I? Got a little tired of waiting for you. I'm so glad you could make it back. Here is

superhighways became super parking lots. The population bomb was no longer just a threat. It was a clear and present danger. Birth control, which as a policy had once shocked President Eisenhower as unthinkable, was an increasingly important part of the program of his successors.

0: 1965. We'll continue.
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1: Consolidated Edison said it seems apparent most of New York City will be without power for most of the night.
2: The population bomb was no longer just a threat.
3: Rioting and looting in a small section of the Negro community on the south side of town. Knocking down a blaze far removed from the main riot scene.
2: And he warned, God gave Noah the rainbow sign. No water, the fire next time.
4: Real Don Steele. Now you tell me, it's 1965. This is live from the 60s.

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2: CBS Entertainment, Quentin Tarantino not making friends after going after Paul Dano.
3: I'm giving you a chance.
2: Creepy stuff there as the Riddler and the Batman. This week, Quentin called Paul weak sauce on a podcast. Now the Batman director Matt Reeves coming to bat for Paul on X, calling him an incredible actor and an incredible person.
4: It's like in the great stories, Mr. Frugal.
2: And if you've got $100,000 lying around, well, we've got a story for you. That's the expected cost at a British auction for the writing desk of J.R.R. Tolkien, the legendary author of the Lord of the Rings books, the very desk where much of those works were conceived. For CBS Entertainment, I'm Matt Wolf.
5: Film. I'm Michelle Polino on Amazon Prime. Oh, what fun.
6: Where is Mom?
5: Michelle Pfeiffer stars as Claire Clouster, the glue that holds her chaotic, lovable family together every holiday season. But this year, her grown kids and distracted husband get swept up in their own seasonal dramas and leave their mom behind. So she sets out on an adventure of her own and rediscovers what the holidays mean when you're finally free. On Netflix, Jay Kelly. George Clooney is a fading movie star who hopes to reconnect with his youngest daughter before she leaves for Europe, but she'd rather spend time with friends. This leads him to embark on a journey of self-discovery, confronting both past and present. Adam Sandler co-stars. In theaters, Five Nights at Freddy's 2. 1 year has passed, the stories about what transpired at Freddy Fazbear's Pizza have been twisted into a campy local legend, inspiring the town's first ever Fozfest. But events transpire that unleash a long-forgotten horror. That's Fox on Film on Fox News.
7: What did you search for online this year, or have you already cleared your history? Google released its annual Year in Search list, and K-pop Demon Hunters was at the top in the U.S. Labubu, government shutdown, and tariffs were also in the top 10. Pedro Pascal was one of the most searched actors globally, and the biggest viral dish was the hot honey cottage cheese sweet potato beef bowl. Gross. That's what's trending. I'm Jen Clark.
1: WFTA.
8: Fox News, I'm Tom Graham. After just 1 day, the defense team has rested in the Carmelo Anthony murder trial in Texas. Fox's Jessica Rosenthal.
9: Carmelo Anthony's accused of stabbing Austin Metcalf to death at a track and field championship event in Frisco, Texas last year. Both were 17 and in high school when it happened last April.
8: The case's racial implications have sparked interest on social media. Anthony is black, Metcalf is white. Jury selection begins in the trial of a man accused of sparking one of the most destructive wildfires in Los Angeles history.
10: Jonathan Rinderknecht has pleaded not guilty to federal charges, including destruction of property by means of fire. Prosecutors allege the 30-year-old intentionally set the Lockman fire on New Year's Day of last year, which was put out but reignited days later amid high winds to become the Palisades fire, citing cell phone data and surveillance video.
8: Fox's Kristen Goodwin. 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
11: West Virginia Metro News. I'm Chris Lawrence. There's a $700 million investment from the White House into coal generating projects across the country. President Trump revealing that full plan in an Oval Office announcement Wednesday. West Virginia Coal Association President Chris Hamilton says the Trump administration is following up on promises to boost the coal industry.
12: So this is just fantastic news, and, you know, applaud the administration for, you know, all their effort and intent on doing everything they can to boost the West Virginia coal.
11: The plan includes $185 million in grants to support new coal generating, including a new coal-fired power plant in West Virginia. Senator Shelley Moore Capito says the West Virginia power plant will be in an area that's in need of power and where coal is available.
13: This is welcome news. It appears early reporting says that it's in the Mount Storm area, which already has a very large power facility there that's coal-powered. There's coal in that region of our state, West Virginia.